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1: I tell you, I am absolutely obsessed with this track. Oh my God, Stray Kids, This and That. This and That.

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1: What do you say we have a Stray Kids appreciation moment? Because them dudes are killing it. Oh, my God. When the album came out, talking about This and That, debuted number one on the Billboard 200 chart, which is a huge deal. But just another day for Stray Kids. That's their ninth number one on the Billboard 200. The record for the most number one albums among 21st century artists. They tied Taylor Swift, and now they rank behind the Beatles, who had 19. That's straight up crazy. And of course, they're tied with Taylor and the Rolling Stones. And they're the fastest artists since the Beatles to achieve 9 number one albums on the Billboard 200. That is straight up legit. Huge congrats to Stray Kids. Oh my God. Coming up next, going to play La Seraphim. Oh, and next hour, I'll tell you how you can win a flyaway to see La Seraphim. Also, AT's coming up, Yungeon. Among others, don't forget to follow us, K-Pop with JoJo on Instagram. That's K-Pop with JoJo on IG.
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1: Don't forget to follow us. Oh my God, K-Pop with JoJo on Instagram. It's K-Pop with JoJo on IG. From Monsta X, doing his solo thing. This is Ki Hyun. Name of the track,

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1: 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Gonna play their new track called Say It at Heart. 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

0: your K-pop stan. Spread that word. We do it every weekend right here, right about now. 2 hours, nothing but K-pop and global pop. Let me drop some names on you. These are some guests that are coming soon on the show. Next week, unless something crazy happens, Yeonjun of TXT. Next week, Yeonjun. Followed by Artemis the following week. And then, in no particular order, Alpha Drive 1, Izna. My dudes from Japan, J-O-1, what up? Wonho, formerly of Monster X. Wonho, we got a ghost hunting special. We already filmed that. That was pretty crazy. Look out for that one. The ladies of Kiki coming soon. I got a top secret guest, which I can't tell you who that is just yet, but I'll let you know as soon as I can. 82 Major in the near future. Also, I hope to see the one, the only BTS and La Seraphim coming soon at our iHeartRadio Music Festival in Vegas. By the way, full lineup, ticket info, everything you need, iHeartRadio.com/festival. Coming up next, going to play Rise, going to play Cordis, going to play 82 Major, plus next hour, your chance to win a flyaway to see La Seraphim. And we got the K-pop mix with DJ Triple XL coming up as well. Do not move.
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2: 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Got the K-pop mix with DJ XXL coming up in a few moments. Also, a chance to win a flyaway to see La Seraphim in a couple of moments, so get ready for that. But let's kick this hour off with my dudes from Japan, their new track called What You Doing. J-O-1!
3: 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We-

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0: K-Pop with JoJo, the legendary DJ Triple XL doing his thing. 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
12: You stepped out for your morning jog. 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
0: Talk about two guys with some serious vocals, man. Khalid teaming up with Anyo Soap, who was the speaking voice of Jinu in K-Pop Demon Hunters. 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
7: 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I cannot believe I'm staring at her on Zoom. I love her. I miss you so much. Hi, Katy Perry. How are you, Katy?
8: My good old friend, JoJo, on the radio. We grew up together. We have grown up together.
7: Really?
8: We
7: seriously? Are we grown up?
8: I was just checking in with JoJo on his child, on his daughter. And he's like, I just sent her off to college. And I just... Like, I think that, like, my marker of time, like, the way I mark time is by calling in to speak with you, JoJo.
7: Oh, man. Well, how did it make you feel when the daughter that met you years ago, when I told you she was in college now?
8: Well, not as old as getting my first pair of readers made me feel last week, you know, because I wear 1.25. Let's go.
7: 1.25, what?
8: I was like, why am I so tired? I don't want to stare at my phone anyways, but why do I just constantly get so tired at like looking at text? Hot damn, I'm 41 and I'm really in that category.
7: Katy, you're doing it. Katy Perry is here. We got lots to chat, music, life, readers, I guess. On with the countdown. Let's go.
8: I guess this isn't very sexy, is it? I'm supposed to be a sexy pop star. I guess readers could be sexy.
7: Sexy pop stars can have readers. I don't know if you knew there's a rule. There's no rule that says you can't.
8: I just broke it just now, so boo.
7: Perfect. Boom. Katy Perry hanging out. On with the countdown. Let's do it. This is song number 20.
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0: That was song number 19 this week on the iHeartRadio countdown. What up? It's JoJo on the radio. Katy Perry sang. Katy, how would you describe this new Katy Perry era that is beginning? And I have a suggestion. It's the title of it's the Watch It Burn era. Is that a good? I just love that for some reason. Maybe I'm nuts.
1: Well, Watch It Burn is a song I put out kind of to burn up everything behind me and light the way for whatever I do next. So it's actually like it's a closing of a chapter rather than a beginning of a chapter. But every ending has a beginning, right? Sure. It's all circular, right? And it's just kind of my final thing I needed to let out before I create something new and about my, you know, life that's happening now and this new wonderful life I get to step into. And I kind of had to have my one last say for Watch It Burn. But I did it, and I filmed the Lifetimes tour, and it's coming out on IMAX too. So I'm really kind of like putting a pin in everything now.
0: Yes, you are. We're getting the tour. We're getting to the videos. I got so many questions for Katy. Katy is here. Let's go. On with the countdown. Let's do it. This is song number 18.
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11: All right, guys, we're back. It's JoJo on the radio. This is the iHeartRadio Countdown. Martin Garrix hanging out. Martin, you are working on an album. I know you've been thinking about this for a while, working on. Give me an update. How are we looking? Is it almost done? What's the status on it?
12: It's almost done. I'm right now in the overthinking phase where I'm starting to question every single song that's on there, thinking like maybe this other song that I wrote could be better. But it's very fun, and it's a lot of songs, but they're all very special to me, and I love what the album stands for. And I've been testing some of the songs already out during the summer. Last Friday released a song with U2, which it's very surreal to have them part of the album. I'm very excited and very grateful.
11: Yeah, I get to the U2 thing in a second, clearly, because that's such a big deal. Martin Garrix hanging out on with the Countdown. 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
1: That was song number 17 this week on the iHeartRadio countdown. What up? It's JoJo on the radio. Martin Garrix hanging out. Like you said, you've been working on a lot of tracks for this upcoming album. Give me a story. Let me just jump into U2. Give me something about working with U2. The track, of course, Fireflies. Got to be some good stories working with those guys.
2: The song came together via iPhone voice notes.
1: Oh, whoa.
2: Which was pretty surreal. I sent him a chord progression and just some rough melodies, and then he sent me back a voice note, which I then put in the project. And then he kept sending voice notes. And next thing I know, we have a vocal guide, and we started working on lyrics. And this was summer 2020. So it took us quite some time to properly finish the song and to release it. But it's my outro now at the show. So there's like fireworks, and it's a very special moment. And I got to premiere together with The Edge at Tomorrowland, which was very surreal.
1: So you're texting back and forth with The Edge or with Bono or with who?
2: Both.
1: God, that's just crazy, dude. I mean, really. You're just texting with Bono of YouTube. God. Martin Garrix hanging out. On with the countdown. Here we go. This is song number 16.
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0: That was song number 15 this week on the iHeartRadio Countdown. What up? It's JoJo on the radio. Martin Garrix is hanging out. Martin, how do you finally put a song to bed and go, okay, that's perfect or that's good enough? How do you finally turn the brain off?
1: When I really think like I cannot improve it anymore, I'll let it rest for a bit. I take a step away, and then I like to revisit it like 2-3 months later with fresh ears. And also I like to play it in different settings, like, because not everybody's going to hear it in a perfect studio setup with a high-end sound system. You know, people are going to listen to it on their phones, in the car. So I also love to test out songs with friends or family of mine where I just play them a bunch and like which song stuck with you guys the most. Yeah, there's a lot of ways to slowly see a song come to life. But once I can't hear anything different anymore, then to me,
0: Martin Garrix hanging out on with the Countdown. Here we go. This is song number 14.
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0: thank you guys for hanging out. This is the iHeartRadio Countdown. What up? It's JoJo on the radio. Martin Garrix hanging out. Going to play his track, Repeat It, with Ed Sheeran in a couple of minutes. Tell me that story once again. You told it to me last time about how long it took to do Repeat It, because you guys started on it like 20 years ago, and it finally, it's finally...
1: Yeah, it took quite some time, but I'm so happy it took the time, and we really took the time for it that we did, because we wrote it in 2014, but I feel like right now the song brings back so much nostalgia, because I already played it a few times at shows at the time, so it was a very highly requested song by the Ed Sheeran and the Garrix listeners. So no, it's fun. We reconnected. We would always see each other at shows, and then we were in Vegas together. And then last year, I sent him an updated production, and he was like, "Man, I've been thinking about this song." And I flew to New York a few times, and we just finished it and ended up releasing it. And I'm very happy. It's connecting.
0: Yeah, we've played it quite a few times on the radio. It sounds so good, man. We'll play that track in a couple minutes. Martin Garrix hanging out. Top 13 songs coming up next. Do not move. This is the iHeartRadio Countdown.
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0: All right, guys, we're back. It's JoJo on the radio. This is the iHeartRadio Countdown. Martin Garrix hanging out. Martin, you are working on an album. I know you've been thinking about this for a while, working on... Give me an update. How are we looking? Is it almost done? What's the status on it?
1: It's almost done. I'm right now in the overthinking phase, where I'm starting to question every single song that's on there, thinking like maybe this other song that I wrote could be better. But it's very fun, and it's a lot of songs, but they're all very special to me, and I love what the album stands for. And yeah, I've been testing some of the songs already out during the summer. Last Friday released a song with U2, which yeah, it's very surreal to have them part of the album. I'm very excited and very grateful.
0: Yeah, I get to the U2 thing in a second, clearly, because that's such a big deal. Martin Garrix hanging out on with the Countdown. Time for an extra track. 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
12: You stepped out for your morning jog, except it's not your usual morning jog. 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
5: All right, guys, we're back. It's JoJo on the radio. This is the iHeartRadio Countdown. Katy Perry's hanging out. Still talking about the Watch It Burn video, which I'm obsessed with this video. The Jeep, the car wash scene. Did you actually go through the car wash? Was that a real car wash and you got squirted
15: that
5: with
15: real? Was a real car wash, and I went through it. Top down in the Jeep. And not only did I go through it, but Christian, my director, went through it with me with like a tarp over the camera, very guerrilla style. So I went through the car wash and it was cold and the flaps, you know, they smacked me on my face.
5: Oh,
15: and I
5: did it.
15: It was very fun. Very fun. I love doing all these extra little stunts.
16: How about the baptism scene when you got dunked in the water several times? You know,
15: all of it's real. The only thing that we had to do post is the tail. So, and some of the fire, of course, because you can't blow up Pomona.
16: You mean clearly you can't. All right, Katy Perry is hanging out.
15: Fire as it is, JoJo.
16: I know, right? I get you. I'm with you. I agree. Katy Perry's here on with the countdown. Let's do it. This is song number 13.
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0: was song number 12 this week on the iHeartRadio Countdown. What up? It's JoJo on the radio. Katy Perry's here. Going to play Watch It Burn, Katie. I think I've said, I've asked every question I could probably think of about Watch It Burn. What else should I say, or what would you like to say before I hit the red blinking button and play this song?
1: What I would say is, you know, I think a lot of people are listening in the car. And as you listen to this in the car, just be careful not to, like, push down on the gas too hard, because it's one of those car songs that just gives you the energy. Especially it's the chorus.
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9: All right, guys, we're back. It's JoJo on the radio. This is the iHeartRadio Countdown. Katy Perry is, of course, hanging out. Hey, Katy, how do fans typically react when they see you in the wild? I mean, you've been doing this for a minute. You're such an icon. My guess is when people see you, when they don't expect you, not at a concert or a meet and greet, but when they see you just walking around at a store, they have to be like a little bit in shock, right? Is what's the typical reaction?
10: Yeah, I was in, how do you say it? Viore? I was in Viore, the yoga pants store, because I do a lot of hot yoga. I'm pretty addicted to it.
9: Nice.
10: And I was in Viore just grabbing my yoga gear. And there was a family from Germany visiting in Santa Barbara, and there was a little girl. She was probably like nine years old. She could not believe it. And I was like, no makeup. It had just come from hot yoga. So you know, I'm sweating, but I like to just disarm and be, I'm normal. I'm super duper normal when you meet me out in the wild, and just be normal back. And maybe I'll even like grab a coffee. I'm very young.
9: Did you make, I bet you made her day. Did her eyes like light up, Katy?
10: It just couldn't believe it. And her mom actually had seen me going into the store and was like, what? You know, and you don't typically clock me in my yoga pants and my hat, right? But she clocked me and I go in, and then she followed me in, and she had a little girl with her. And that's the thing, like, let's be honest, like little girls can do no harm. I will forever say yes to little kids because they're different. And adults, sometimes I'll be like, with adults, I'll be like, not the time, not the place. Or I'm, you know, if I'm with my daughter, actually, I don't do a whole lot of Katy Perrying, right?
9: Right.
10: Because I really want to separate that. But if you catch me out in the wild, I'm pretty chill. I'll do a shot with you.
9: We're doing shots, Katy. We're doing shots.
10: I'm not really in place. Like, yoga stores don't really offer shots, but if we're in a place.
9: Katy Perry hanging out.

0: All right, guys, we're back. It's JoJo on the radio. This is the iHeartRadio Countdown. Katy Perry singing. Katy, once again, the Lifetimes Tour live from Paris on IMAX. One night only, Wednesday.
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1: Let's put it into perspective, JoJo. We've got about, 13 to 1,400 theaters all over the world that get one night only, September 2nd. So everybody's going to be feeling that Lifetimes energy, and you can't duplicate this energy because I physically can only be in one place, you know, at one time. So now when you're putting on the show, all these different places, you're going to have like people all over the world singing along.
0: Katy Perry hanging out on with the Countdown. Let's go. This is song number 9.
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12: All right, guys, we're back. 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This is the iHeartRadio Countdown. Katie, you keep talking about this. It's coming. The Lifetimes Tour, live from Paris on IMAX. One night only. Don't miss it. Wednesday, September 2nd. 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Clearly you've seen the final edit. You're hands on everything. Is it wild to watch it back and go, damn, that looked even better than what I thought it would? Or maybe you're like nitpicking, like, oh, I shouldn't have done that.
13: I'm a nitpicker. I'm a little bit harder on myself. I think a lot of artists have to walk away from the painting, you know, mostly than like, whoa, I'm the best. I just walk away from it and go, you know, I trust the people that I've worked with for decades to say, yeah, this is legit. And, you know, actually, the truth is I'm going to see it on September 2nd at an IMAX somewhere. I haven't been able to see it in IMAX, but my whole team saw it in IMAX and they were like, and we've been in the edit bay editing it for months and months on a massive, massive, massive screen in Hollywood. And they were like, whoa. You know, we've seen this film 15 different times. This is a whole nother experience. And that's what I love about IMAX is like, it's experiential. You know, we can watch anything at home. We can stream anything, anytime, anywhere. But like, let's get back to the experiences. Let's get back to people like having emotional.

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8: All right, guys, we're back. It's JoJo on the radio. This is the iHeartRadio Countdown. Katy Perry is hanging out. Katy, one of the best. I just want to drop a couple of stats on you. I know you've sold a ton of records, but these things, I mean, this really caught my attention. One of the best-selling artists of all time, surpassed 100 million units, 6 diamond singles. I mean, what do you say to that? I mean, just what?
9: I'm just so glad I woke up today.
8: I guess so.
9: I'm super grateful. I've done a lot of work, and I've had a lot of good fortune and good karma, and I'm just grateful that I am present now and got to grow through it and live through it. Not everybody gets out alive or with, you know, just all the capabilities.
8: Sometimes it makes, it changes people.
9: It changes people. And, you know, life's peaks and valleys. Valleys are where we sow the seeds, and then peaks are where we enjoy those fruits
8: and
9: the views. But you can't have the valley without the peak. You can't have the peak without the valley. You wouldn't know what a peak was if you didn't have a valley.
8: That's a very good point. Well, congrats on all the success, whether it be successful music or just success in life.
9: Thanks.
8: You got it together, Katy.
9: Right. I don't know about that.
8: Yeah, you know, somewhat.
9: No.
8: I guess none of us do. Katy Perry's
9: hanging
8: out.
9: None of us do.
8: On with the countdown. Let's do number 5.
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11: All right, we're back, you guys. What up? It's JoJo on the radio. This is the iHeartRadio Countdown. Katy Perry is here. Katy, what do you do? You mentioned sometimes you stay low-key. Do you ever wear a disguise to keep kind of private?
12: My disguise is just like not wearing flashy colors and putting on a hat.
11: That typically work?
12: Yeah. And spectacles.
11: Pull the hat down super low.
12: Yeah, but like just also turning off your magnet. Like, we're all energy, and I turn it on when I need it to shine and when I want, you know, to grab the attention and use it for good, and then I turn it off.
11: I've heard people tell me that, but you are so, I hate to use the F word, so famous. Some people hate that word.
12: Yeah.
11: That I don't know if that would, does that, I can't imagine that really works.
12: I also live in the town that I was born in.
11: Well, there's that, yeah.
12: And so people are like...
11: Oh, yeah, this case.
12: Yeah, local. I mean, just local. I'm a local girl, and I love my town, and I, you know, I ride for it. So I think they all have this kind of, like, little level of respect, and I love them.
11: All right, Katy Perry's hanging out. On with the Countdown. Let's do it. This is song number 3.
0: Bruno Mars, Risk It All.

0: That was song number two this week on iHeartRadio Countdown. What up, it's JoJo on the radio. Katy Perry's hanging out. Katy, message to your fans. OGs, new fans, everybody.
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0: Oh, I love it.
1: The rats are the most mischievous ones. They're the ones that embrace their inner darkness, too. My message is go to see the Lifetimes tour live from Paris, September 2nd, Wednesday, September 2nd, all around the world in IMAX. And when you go, you'll notice that like all the fans are there. It's basically a fan meetup. It's a fan meetup and it's a sing-along. It's the most massive worldwide sing-along that ever was for one night only.
0: Love
1: Be
0: it.
1: Be a part of that energy. Tap into that energy. That's some good stuff.
0: All right, that's Katy Perry right there. On with the countdown. Here we go. This is song number one.
2: Olivia Rodrigo, Drop Dead.

0: There it is, number one this week on the iHeartRadio Countdown. Hope you're feeling that. What up, it's JoJo on the radio. Katy Perry's hanging out. Quick recap, once again, Katy Perry, the Vent Sessions 7-inch vinyl single featuring, you know, two tracks, Band-Aids and Watch It Burn. You guys know all that. The album, which you didn't confirm or deny, we kind of did. It's coming. It's going to happen at some point. We know that.
1: It's in process.
0: Yeah, it's in the, yeah, KP7. But the main thing at the moment, at this time, is the Lifetimes Tour live from Paris on IMAX, one night only, Wednesday, September 2nd, KatyPerryConcertFilm.com. 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Katy, I think we covered everything, or did I forget something there?
1: The only thing we didn't cover is that I love you.
0: I love you too, Katy, and I can't wait to see you in person, and just congrats on everything. I love the Watch It Burn era, even though that's not what it's called. I just love it. Just get it! God!
1: Yeah. Bye.
0: Bye, Katy. Have a great one, okay?
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Kiss 107.1 is Kayla, and I'm sure you've heard, the Fred Show is your new morning routine in Cincy. 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
0: 2222.
13: It's all about the heat here in the tri-state. Temperatures today start at 73 and warm to 93 under a mostly sunny sky. There is a bit of humidity to factor in, so it actually feels closer to 96. Tonight we're down to 73, few clouds, and tomorrow 94 feels like 98. And again, it'll be mostly sunny and dry. That's the forecast. I'm 9 First Warning meteorologist Jennifer Ketchmark.
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17: It's all about the heat here in the tri-state. Temperatures today start at 73 and warm to 93 under a mostly sunny sky. There is a bit of humidity to factor in, so it actually feels closer to 96. Tonight, we're down to 73, few clouds, and tomorrow, 94, feels like 98. And again, it'll be mostly sunny and dry. That's the forecast. I'm 9 First Warning meteorologist Jennifer Ketchmark.
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0: 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Was coming in weak the last couple weeks, but no. 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
6: Hey.
0: Kiki's out. Today's show is Shelly 950 in the showdown. That's coming up in a little bit. Fellas here on the phone and the text, 855-591-1035. We got trips to Vegas. We got trips to Mexico. We got money on the show today. We'll do a new waiting by the phone. Kiki's court with Judge Jason today.
6: Yes.
0: In for Kiki and much more. It's the Fred Show. Welcome to Monday.

0: ever been left waiting by the phone? It's the Fred Show.
1: Adam, good morning. Welcome to the program. How are you?
2: Hey, guys. Good morning. How are you?
1: Doing okay. What's going on with this woman, Stella, on Waiting by the Phone? Trying to figure out if you've been ghosted, but you have to give us kind of the backstory. Tell us about any dates you've been on and why you think you're being ghosted.
2: Yeah, I mean, I appreciate you guys trying to help me figure this out. She's not returning my texts or calls. So we met at a bar. I don't know. It's easier to approach women in the wild, I think, when it's, you know, it's summertime, everyone's outside, drunk and happy, you know, the vibes are right. We had insane chemistry, like really good from the jump. So I got her number, asked her out for drinks, which was super fun also. And now I'm racking my brain as to why she completely is MIA, nowhere to be found. And that's why I'm calling you guys and try to sort this out and figure this out for me.
1: Okay, so the vibes were there. I mean, you met in person, which is usually like a good first sign, because it's not like you go on the date and then we're gauging vibes in person for the first time on the date. Like, you kind of knew, each of you knew what you were getting into. So you meet in person, you have a great time, and she is not responding to you at all. You've reached out for another date. I assume you've called and texted and nothing.
2: Yes. Yeah, I actually called her twice, and then I texted her, and then nothing. So it's like, all right, something's up.
1: Okay, well, we're going to play a song, come back, we'll call Stella, we'll see if we can get her on the phone, and her name, this isn't Stella Lefty, is it? Because she has a boyfriend, so that could be part of it. I don't know if that's who it is. But, all right, so we're going to call Stella, you'll be on the phone, we'll ask some questions, and the hope is that we can straighten this out and set you guys up on another day that we pay for, okay?
2: Yeah, that'd be great.
1: Let's see what happens next, part two of Waiting by the Phone, after this song on The Fred Show.

0: Good morning. It's the Fred Show, part two of Waiting by the Phone. Adam.
1: Yes.
0: Welcome back. Let's call Stella. You guys met at the bar, and you were out. You were having some drinks, and you were chatting, got her number, asked her out. You guys went out, and you've called her and texted her a couple times, you mentioned, for another date, and she has not responded, and you have no idea why she wouldn't want to go out with you again. And it's bugging you because you think you're being ghosted.
1: Yeah, I have no clue. The vibes, like I said, were pretty good, and I don't know. That's how we had a great time, and now I can't. I don't know what the heck happened.
0: Yeah, the vibes were good. All right, well, let's call Stella right now and figure this out. Good luck, Adam.
2: Hi, this is Stella.
0: Oh, hi. Very professional. Hi, Stella. My name is Fred. I'm calling from the Fred Show, the morning radio show, and I have to tell you that we are on the radio right now, and I would need your permission to continue with the call. Can we chat for just a second? You can hang up at any time.
2: Well, I'm pretty intrigued, so I'm going to say yes.
0: See, when you answer the phone like that, like a pro, you know, then I know who I'm talking to already, and then I don't have to, like, you know, because you can't lie now. Because, oh, no, I'm kidding. My name is Tom. Like, you can't say that there. But Stella, I can appreciate why you would be intrigued, and thank you for taking the time. We're calling on behalf of a guy named Adam, who says he met you out one night, and you guys recently went on a date. Do you remember this man?
2: Oh, boy. Well, I have to say, I don't know what's up with him.
0: Okay, so you do remember him, and you don't know what's up with him. What does that mean? Because we just talked to him to give you some context, and he told us that you guys had met out and that he asked you out, and you went out, and he felt like it went really well. I guess you may have a different opinion about this because, you know, he also says you haven't called him back. So what's going on?
2: So I'm a little bit apprehensive here because I don't want to be mean. But with that being said, I feel like he is mean and some kind of an, like, intense germaphobe.
0: Okay.
2: Like, first of all, I was so excited for the date because of how much fun we had at the bar. But almost immediately, things got a little bit weird. So I was on the tail end of a cold, which he would have never have known. But he asked why my voice was sounding a little bit raspy. When I told him that I was a little bit, you know, getting over a cold, he absolutely flipped out. I mean, like, you couldn't even believe how much he flipped out. So I would come, he was saying, like, why would I come to the date sick, compromising his immune system, and that he has a job to work, which, by the way, I also have a job to work. And the freakout absolutely did not match the crime.
0: I mean, you felt well enough to go out, so you couldn't have been that sick. And then I have a feeling if you had canceled on him and said you were sick, even

0: He does, because I actually asked if he wanted to reschedule, and he told me no, because the damage had already been done. So I stayed. I tried to turn the mood around and get back to where we were the night that we had met, which worked for a little bit. And so he came back from the bathroom and saw me taking a sip out of his drink because mine was finished. I just wanted to try it. And he absolutely flipped out on me again, telling me I couldn't taste the quote unquote stranger's drink without asking. So I asked him to chill out and that I'm not even contagious anymore because I had finished my antibiotics. He slammed his hands on the table and said, it has nothing to do with you being sick. Who just takes a sip out of a stranger's drink? It was just a lot, and I was exhausted.
1: Okay, so, yeah, I mean, the slamming on the table thing's aggressive. And then, it looks... I wouldn't love it if I came back and you were drinking out of my drink.
2: Yeah.
1: And I didn't really know you. So there's that. I mean, I wouldn't slam my hand on the table and scream at you. I guess I normally people ask, you know, they're like, hey, can I try that? And you say yes or whatever.
3: Wait till they walk away and then drink your drink. Is
2: right.
3: Crazy.
1: Yeah. I don't know that I would love that. But I mean, I'm not going to get angry with you. I guess if you combine the fact that you were sick. But again, I mean, Adam, what is your take here? Because you probably shouldn't yell at a date. And even if you were upset about something, like there's a kind of a grown-up way to handle it, especially if you anticipate seeing this person again, you yelled at her.
4: Can I just say something? I stand by everything I said, okay? It's insane to me to show up to a date sick, first of all. But it's even crazier to take a sip of a stranger's drink. Like, for real?
0: Listen, Adam, we literally kissed at the bar the first night we met. Our mouths have touched and you're mad about a drink?
4: No, that's very different. No, that has nothing to do with the other
1: thing. Really. But I mean, I guess if she wasn't sick at the time, then I don't know. This is all, the whole thing seems poorly communicated. Like it doesn't sound like you were that sick on the date. It sounds like he overreacted. It sounds like he didn't love that you were messing with his drink while he was gone and would have preferred that you asked. I don't know. I mean, I'm just kind of wondering if you guys are meant for each other the way that you communicate. Like, it kind of sounds like no. You know what I mean? Mm-hmm. Like, she was okay and you got mad and then... it's not the best look to be yelling at your date, Adam.
5: Wait, Fred, so if it was a really hot girl and you got back from the bathroom and she was drinking out of your drink, you wouldn't like that?
1: I think that would be like, why didn't you just say, like, when I'm in front of you, hey, can I try that? Like, why are you drinking my drink? I would even think that you were, like, a weirdo or an alcoholic or something. Like,
2: right.
1: You can't go 5 seconds without a drink. Right. Like, is it... like, why'd you have to drink your drink and mine?
3: If you asked, it would have been fine. But the fact that you, like, waited for me to walk away and then tried to sneak a
2: very
3: sip...
2: Very sus.
3: It's like a reverse roofie.
1: That is a little strange. Like, I just asked me. I'd be like, hey, can I try that? Right. And I would be like, sure. I mean, we're sitting at the same table. We're sharing the same air. Like, it's not... It's not like you asked me for blood at the table.
5: What if she wasn't sneaking? She just tried it.
1: Like, why wouldn't you do that in front of somebody? Right. If you came back and a guy was drinking your drink that you had just met, wouldn't you be like, sort of rude?
5: Isn't there a possibility of like a kiss later if you're on a date that you are enjoying?
2: No, bro, you on antibiotics. Right. No, we don't need to be kissing and drinking after each other. No.
1: There are a few layers here. Anyway, look, Stella, we've aired it all out. I'll ask the question. Would you like to go out with Adam again? We'll pay for all the drinks and the antibiotics if necessary, depending on the purpose.
3: Everyone gets a
1: CPAP. Yeah.
0: I appreciate the question, but I'm going to have to go with a strong no. I mean, and also, like, what if I was just thirsty when he had walked away and I just wanted to try his drink?
5: You're not helping me out.
2: Right. Girl, just order a drink. Tab's not closed.
1: Like, you're not in the middle of a desert. We're not sharing the same bottle of water for survival. Like, it's
2: not the fire festival.
1: Right, just right. Yeah, just ask somebody, man. Anyway, look, Adam, she's not interested. You know, I don't know. I see the errors on all sides here, but it's not going to work out. I'm sorry. Best of luck to both of you guys.
0: Thank you so much.
4: All right. Well, thank you.
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21: And it made a huge difference.
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21: To find purpose.
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2: Dolly Parton has been laid to rest. It actually happened Friday in a very quiet, very private family funeral in Nashville. No big star-studded send-off, just the simple ceremony that Dolly always wanted. Her niece Lainey wrote, "It still doesn't feel real that she's gone. I'm going to miss her voice, her laugh, her hugs, and just knowing she was there." Lainey said that Dolly, who couldn't have children of her own, treated her nieces and nephews like they were hers and, quote, "believed in me before I even knew how to believe in myself." Her nephew, the one who made the announcement in that Instagram video, Brian Seaver, he made all the arrangements exactly how Dolly had asked him to. And yes, she was buried in that cotton dress because she was tired of wearing sequins, she said, and her signature stilettos, which is really, really cute. Dolly died, as you know, at 80 following a brief battle with cancer, was laid to rest beside Carl Dean, her husband of 58 years, who died last year at 82. After nearly six decades together, they are resting side by side. Somebody, I don't know, it might have been too soon, but I saw a girl post, in a way to honor Dolly, I also won't be posting my man because Dolly kept Carl at home. Aww. So she said she's honoring.
0: Yeah, we never saw much of him, did we?
2: No, Carl was a homebody. We love that.
0: Good for
2: Carl
0: him.
2: And Dolly.
0: Good for Carl.
2: Yeah, yeah. But you know, he was cute, and Jolene came from her being jealous. Like a bank teller, I guess, was flirting with him, and she was like, no, but she said she doesn't want anyone to know how cute he was, which is one of the reasons she kept him private, which I love. You guys, I like to play Do We Need It? I actually think we do need this one. And Paulina, you'll be especially excited. They're making a movie about Hooters.
3: Yeah. Stop it.
2: I won't.
4: That just made my Monday.
2: Okay, good. Thank so you. Hooters the movie will tell the story of how two small town Iowa friends, Ted and Lenny, took a crazy idea. You know, I don't know. There you go. But it accidentally built a national restaurant empire. The adventure begins when Ted spots a woman, and the rest was history.
4: Spots a woman?
2: Yeah. Yeah. He spot a woman named Diane in a spring break commercial and convinced his buddy to road trip to Clearwater Beach. This sounds a little creepy. To find her. And
0: to start the restaurant with her?
2: Well, Diane eventually became the first Hooters girl. But like, I'd be like, wait a minute. You saw me in a commercial. You drove all the way from Iowa to Florida to see me. Okay, I'll work for you.
0: And you're going to have the best chicken wings ever.
2: Right. And the rest was history.
0: Okay.
2: People want Sydney Sweeney in the movie, and I bet she'll do it. So there you go. She played a Hooters, waitress on SNL already, so she'll be good for the role. Rihanna has broken the record for most songs with over 2 billion streams, which is pretty crazy considering she's not making music. She's, like, retired, can we say? I don't know. Her track Only Girl in the World was the eighth song to pass 2 billion, which brought her the record. She also has over 23 songs that are more than 1 billion, which is a pretty big deal. Fred, I know you're dying to know the full Dancing with the Stars cast.
0: Mm-hmm.
2: We will get that Wednesday, but I want to let you know.
0: Maybe you had it now.
2: Well,
0: that's
2: I have some. Giada is going on Dancing with the Stars, your favorite. Fresh Prince star Tatiana Ali, Julia Stiles, Taylor Hansen from Hansen, and Glee and Grey's Anatomy star Harry Shum Jr. So there you go. Rumor Jenna Dewan. Exactly. But I'm excited to see Giada out there.
0: Yeah, I am too. Yeah. I hope she does her really fierce pronunciations while she's dancing.
2: Yeah.
0: You know. Impression! Or however she says
2: that. Yeah, no, that's exactly
0: right.
2: Because
0: she talks just like this. Yeah. And then you go, Vegetarian! Then we go back to just, you know, just normal talking. Yeah. Just like this. It's just, you know, later we might have a taco. And then, I don't know, after that, maybe some bread. And then I'm not sure I'm thinking about a ravioli!
2: Gotta then, make the ancestors proud.
0: Right, but then, you know, a sandwich after that. Maybe we'll have that for another course.
2: We already know about Maura Higgins and Sierra Miller, so there you go. But yes, that is. I hope she pronounces things like that. Two-night premiere, September 15th and 16th on ABC and Disney Plus. And if you want to catch up on anything you missed from our show, you can always do that on the very free iHeartRadio app.
0: I'm all for people pronouncing things properly, especially if you speak the language. Well, I am. But it's when everything else is so valley girl, and then we just bust out with the words that we need. You know, it's just everything else doesn't. I mean, there's no accent to be found in any other description of anything. But then, you know, we got to make sure that we say spaghetti.
2: I was sad to learn that she spits the food out in between takes.
0: Yeah, yeah, that's what I read too. I read that she, in order to stay as skinny as she is, she doesn't have a show anymore. But when she used to,
2: yeah,
0: she would just eat like a few bites. Mmm, this is so good. Then they'd like pan away and she'd spit it out because she couldn't possibly have the calories of eating the food that she just made.
2: Come on, girl.
0: Yeah, no, I would, and maybe it's smart because I would be round, like round, right, if I had a Food Network power show. Yeah. Right, right.
2: If I had like fettuccine in my mouth, like I could, I'm not saying goodbye.
0: I'm not spitting it out. No. I'm saying hello.
2: Yeah.
0: I'm saying arrivederci. Is that goodbye or hello?
2: Goodbye.
0: It's goodbye.
2: Yeah.
0: Well, then I'm not saying goodbye. I'm saying ciao. Because that can mean hello and goodbye, can't
2: yeah,
0: it?
2: Yeah. Yeah. Ciao's like a casual.
0: Well, then I'm saying ciao to the fettuccine. There's no way I'm spitting it out. Friend Show is on. Welcome to Monday. Glad you're here.

0: charge of the cameras today, which means we should all put our shirts on. You're right,
1: Paulina.
0: Yeah.
1: You're and right. Pants.
0: You're right. Normally, it's shirts and pants off until the second hour of the show.
2: And skins.
0: Right, but I have a feeling now that it's all going to be on the air. So if you want something interesting to watch today, go to our streaming. Search for The Fred Show on all the different platforms. I want to start your day with some positive news because there are decent people in the world. There are decent
1: Can
0: people.
1: Can you
0: in the
1: show
0: world.
1: Them to me?
0: Well, I'm about to.
1: I've been waiting. My
0: I'm
1: whole
0: about
1: life.
0: To. If you give me 10 more seconds, then I'm going to tell you a story about a decent person in the world. A Texas man was so bothered by the possibility that he may have forgotten to tip his waitress at a deli in Los Angeles called Langer's that he mailed the restaurant $50 just to make sure that she got one.
2: Aww.
0: So he somehow couldn't remember. I guess he couldn't call up there and say, hey, did I put it on there? If not, you can add it or whatever. It was bothering him so much. This guy is an ESPN writer from El Paso named Roberto. Roberto Jose Franco is his name. Franco. He had eaten there with his friends during a work trip. The check came. Everybody was going back and forth over who was going to pay. And afterward, he realized that he couldn't remember if he had left a tip or not. That stuck with him because he'd worked as a busboy and a waiter, and his sister also worked in the service industry. He says, I recognize how important these tips are to workers. So he mailed $50 along with details about when he visited and where he sat so the restaurant could track down his server. They did, and the waitress said that she was floored. The restaurant itself praised him, saying, going out of your way to do the right thing when nobody would have known otherwise. Your table is always ready here, they said.
1: Aww.
0: So you can come anytime you want when you remember to tip.
1: I bet.
0: So he was tortured by this idea that he may not have done the right thing, and he did the right thing. And that's how I want you to start your day, with that note of positivity. You know, if you're not sure if you did the right thing, then do the right thing today.
1: Yes.
0: You know?
1: It's so simple.
0: Right. Right, Paulina. It's so simple.
1: It is so simple.
0: Like, when my shirt's off, don't turn the camera on. Do the right thing.
1: Right.
0: It's The Fred Show.

0: 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Yeah.
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25: It's all about the heat here in the tri-state. Temperatures today start at 73 and warm to 93 under a mostly sunny sky. There is a bit of humidity to factor in, so it actually feels closer to 96. Tonight, we're down to 73, few clouds, and tomorrow, 94 feels like 98. And again, it'll be mostly sunny and dry. That's the forecast. I'm 9 First Warning meteorologist Jennifer Ketchmark.
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26: OpenAI has agreed to a $3.2 million settlement with the Department of Justice over allegations the company discriminated against U.S. workers in its hiring practices. Matt Mattinson has the story.
27: The DOJ says the investigation involved fewer than 10 positions, but found issues including how some jobs were advertised and how applications were accepted. Under the agreement, OpenAI will pay $1.2 million in civil penalties and $2 million to compensate workers affected by the alleged practices. The company denies the findings, but says it reached the agreement to resolve the matter and move forward with its immigration-related hiring program.
26: Anthropic inking a $10 billion deal with AI cloud startup Volta. And AI systems from Anthropic and OpenAI created fake identities in an effort to break into the site GitHub. The UK's AI Security Institute says Anthropic's Mythos and OpenAI's Sol used autonomy and deception to mask the hacks. This comes as more AI models are being caught starting their own hacks. Tech Report, I'm Mark Mayfield.
28: Okay, I'm going to have my kids do it because
29: okay.
28: Today.
29: Oh my gosh. I love it.
28: Yeah, my name is Tiki and I got showed up on the showdown and we can't hang.
30: The Fred Show is on.
29: That was good. I swear some of those kids were taking a breath though. Which is cheating. You can't do that. You can't go gorilla.
31: Let the kids cheat.
29: No, I won't let the kids cheat. No, absolutely not. Integrity, okay? Do something nice for someone today. We've already learned that. It's Monday, August 31st. The Fred Show is on. Hi, Caitlin.
31: Good morning.
29: Hello, Jason Brown.
32: Hi.
29: Hi, Paulina.
31: Hey.
29: On the wrong side of the room. Kiki's out today. Showbiz will be here. Bella is here. Headlines, biggest stories of the day in just a second. The Entertainment Report this hour, waiting by the phones coming up. It's new and more. What are you working on, Kay?
31: Man, we have to talk about this Daisy Chain Fields Music Festival. We should have been there. The Cigarette Mom Rock was cigarette mom rocking.
29: Really?
31: Yes. You, me, and Jason would have lost our minds. Paulina,
29: well,
31: you can come too, but
29: I'm just learning about it.
31: It's your Super Bowl.
33: What? I love a cigarette mom.
29: Like it happened. I'm just learning about it. So it's hard for us to have attended. Like
31: right.
29: We need you. I need you to be on the pulse of this stuff. Like I need to know about it before it happens.
31: Well,
29: if we're expected to attend.
31: Yeah.
29: It's important. Jason, you're filling in for Kiki today.
32: Yes.
29: Jason's court, the rule follower.
32: Yep.
29: The rule follower of all rule followers.
32: Yeah, this is perfect for me.
29: Do you have a case?
32: I do.
29: Do you have a little catchy one sentence on it?
32: I do. Are you ready?
29: Oh, yeah, I am. Ba-dum-bum.
32: Girl, you want me to invite who?
31: Nailed it.
29: Okay.
32: Period.
29: That was pretty good. I think I'll hang around.
32: Thank you.
29: To hear what the case is.
32: Thanks.
29: Guys, if you, this is for guys specifically, this is for men. If you're looking to get more women, then I'm here to help you.
0: Okay, I'm locked in.
29: No, right. Well, because everybody comes to me for this advice. I mean, if you want to know how to get more women, then just everything I say is absolutely the thing not to do. Just do the opposite of what I tell you to do. Don't do the opposite of what I tell you to do. Do the opposite of what I do do.
31: Oh, okay.
29: That's different. Do what I say. Don't do what I do. Okay. That would be my advice to you. But pheromone maxing is here, you guys.
31: Yes.
29: Younger men are following a TikTok trend of skipping showers before dates, wearing dirty clothes, and sometimes even drinking their own urine to be more attractive to women. The urine part is to sweat out their own toxins. The idea behind pheromone maxing is that the stronger a man's natural neutral musk, I guess, however you just exist, is more sexually attractive than he is. The scientific research behind the theory is mixed, but most of the reaction on social media is not. Many women and men are slamming the trend as disgusting and a reason that the male loneliness epidemic is getting worse. The male loneliness epidemic, is that it? There's an epidemic?
0: I didn't know.
29: Of people who choose to live the way that I do? It's a choice for me. I didn't realize it was an epidemic. So men need to smell more manly and they'll get more women. What do we think about this?
31: No. I mean, I get there's science to it, of course. And when you love someone, you love their scent, whatever. But no, you better shower before your date with me and put on a little cologne or something.
29: Is there something to a little rank, a little nastiness?
0: Yeah, there is for me.
29: So
0: I
29: when
0: love
29: Mike
0: it.
29: The mechanic comes home and he smells gross,
0: yeah,
29: you're like,
0: get away
29: what's
0: from me,
29: up,
0: I
29: man?
0: Smell. I'm like, no,
33: come closer.
0: Yes,
33: that's how my husband is. Because he's like, he's got to shower like 5 times a day, whatever. A sexy time, he's got to get. I'm like, I want your scent on me. Yeah, I want you smell you.
31: But like when you were already in love, right? Like, I mean, don't you think first date you'd be like, why didn't you shower?
33: Yeah, like hygiene's cool, so maybe. Yeah, I think I gotta be in love and stuff, and like, and he's hardworking and he's sweating. Oh, I'm gonna turn on.
31: Oh,
0: whoa,
29: relax.
31: Okay,
33: Obviously. He's hot.
29: Yeah, I don't think so. I don't think you can get me to do this. Well, first of all, you're not gonna get me to drink my own urine.
33: Okay, no.
29: That can't be good for, it's that good for you. It's dehydrating. You're never supposed to do that. Even if like you don't have anything else to drink.
31: Yeah,
29: it's like that's like the worst thing you can do if you're in the desert and you're stranded. You're not supposed to drink your own urine.
31: Go back then.
29: Ooh. So I'm not gonna do it to get a date. But yeah, I guess musky smelling men are more sexually attractive to women than not.
31: At least you guys started washing your butts. That's all I can say.
29: What do you mean started? I don't know who. I honestly sometimes don't know who you're hanging out with. Because
31: the internet is wild.
29: Well, you need to stop hanging out with people from the internet then. Because most people I know wash their butts and always have. And they never stopped. And they never learned about it on the internet.
31: Y'all.
29: They knew ahead of time to do that. But I just wanted to start out the show this morning with something, something for men. So guys, just don't even bother with the shower. If you're about to jump in, don't even bother. Don't shower today. Don't shower throughout the day. Come home tonight, after your job, doing whatever you're doing, sweat. You're going to walk in. She's going to be like, hello, come here. And before long, it's going to be a great day for you.
0: That might be a little too much. I think there's a difference between like musky work smell and just like
31: I didn't shower for a week.
0: Dirty.
33: Yeah. You stank.
0: Yeah. Mm-hmm. Yeah, like crusty.
31: Like okay. I like smell like when I like the smell of someone's sweat when I am into them, but I feel like it turns to a rank smell if it's
0: at some point there's a time.
33: Yeah. There's a line that can be crossed.
31: Right. Like after the gym, like hot, but
29: really? I don't think I'd feel confident.
31: Yeah.
29: Like, I wouldn't feel confident smelling that way. Like after a run or something, it'd smell gross. I don't know. I feel gross. I wouldn't. And then you're like, hey, come here. I'd be like, get away from me.
31: Oh, really? Oh, okay.
29: Yeah, no, because I wouldn't feel good about myself.
31: I get that.
29: I mean, like, imagine if you were like all day out and about, just, whatever, just all over, out and about. And then the guy's like, come here. Aren't you going to be like, I don't know.
31: Yeah.
29: I've been all day doing whatever I do all day.
31: I'm outside, out and about, like, doing whatever.
29: Right, marinating, all parts of me marinating. Maybe not. Maybe I'll go just rinse off quickly.
31: Yeah, that's hard. If there's something that, like, your partner thinks is hot and you just don't feel confident or, like, sexy in that setting, but
29: yeah, so that would be me in this case.
31: If I say get away from me,
29: I think if I were over here chugging my own urine, I think it would be like, yeah, I don't think to me, if I'm doing that, I'd be like, come closer,
31: no,
29: come closer, observe what I'm doing. This is super attractive. You're gonna want me even more in like 15 to 20 minutes. Watch this. Headlines. That's a gross sentence to even say, but it's happening on TikTok, which means. It's happening, which means maybe we should all be doing it. Because we do everything that we see on TikTok. Biggest stories of the day after Tame Impala. 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

0: biggest stories of the day.
1: All right, so flooding in the Grand Canyon leaves at least one person dead and 14 missing. Many others remain missing or unaccounted for after major flash flooding in the Grand Canyon. Park officials said that 14 people were still unaccounted for yesterday. After earlier reports put the number above 20, more than 60 people were flown out of Phantom Ranch and the Lower North Kaibab Trail. Jason, you know all about this. Yeah. I know you're constantly, when you go to Vegas for the iHeartRadio Music Festival, you're constantly, you know, hiking the Grand Canyon. Just a real quick jaunt. Yeah. I know you do it.
2: Me and the Kaibab, we are locked in.
1: Which is how you messed up your knee.
2: Yep.
1: Because you tried to do it all like in an hour, and you can't. It takes longer than that.
2: Yep. I'm always running up and down the Grand Canyon.
1: Waited.
2: Yep.
1: Because you're the one who wears those. Right, exactly. Yeah. The flooding hit on Saturday in Bright Angel Canyon, destroying nearly every footbridge across the creek and damaging the park's water pipeline. And several trails and campgrounds, rather, are closed. Overnight hotel stays are being stopped, and more storms could bring additional flooding, rock falls, and debris flows. Tim Cook, today's his last day at Apple. You going to get him something on the way out for the iPhone that you've bought, the same iPhone that you've bought, you know, 15 times now in the 15 years that he has he's been the CEO? I'm not sure if it's his fault, but ever since you took over for Steve Jobs, I feel like I'm buying the same phone over and over again.
3: We are.
1: Like, you call it something else, but it's not different. It's the same
3: thing.
1: You just
3: change the number of lenses on the camera. Like, sometimes it's 2, 1, 3. Now we're back to 3.
1: Sometimes we go to 3. Right, exactly. But he took over the company in 2011, and he had the daunting task of succeeding Steve Jobs, and they had extraordinary growth, despite the phones being exactly the same. 2,000% under his watch. That's how much growth they had. And the company became only the second ever to reach $5 trillion. Along the way, the iPhone became embedded in our daily lives, how we pay, listen to music, exercise, and communicate. Apple's ambitions widened, too, as Cook pushed the company deeper into entertainment, health, and wearables. Now a guy named John is taking over, and he is tasked with catching up in the AI space, apparently. Tim Cook will remain on the board of directors, but he left the new guy, John, with some advice. He's just John. He just goes by John.
3: Like Madonna?
1: That's it. Just goes by John. With some advice for the job. Make products that enrich customers' lives. If you keep focusing on that, he said it will produce a great business and we'll be able to build more products and do it all over again.
3: Okay.
1: So, yeah.
3: Good luck, John.
1: Yeah, I would just like a phone. Like, remember when the iPhone used to come out? And like everyone was like, whoa, it was like completely different. And it did like some amazing thing that the one before it didn't do.
2: Yep.
1: And I contended that they always had this stuff like in the bank. You know, like they knew what the Apple, like when they had one, they knew what 5 was going to do. Mm-hmm. They knew that 5 was going to be sick, but they had to give you the other 4 first to make some money.
4: Of course.
1: Before they could get to that one. One teenager's attempt to make sense of a possible legal settlement didn't just stay between him and ChatGPT. This is for you, Paulina.
4: I'm listening.
1: I need you to hear this. It ended up in a court file. The Washington Post, they said that this boy, his chats that were part of a lawsuit that he brought against Meta, Snapchat, TikTok, and YouTube over alleged social media addiction are among a small but growing number of seemingly private AI conversations surfacing in civil and criminal cases. A Post review from Chatbot Logs cited in at least a dozen cases in the past 2 years, from vandalism and stalking prosecutions to business disputes over deleted emails. So this is not, in fact, private.
4: No, and you never should think it's private for a second. That's why I only use.
1: But you're typing everything in there.
4: I mean,
1: you're using this for marital therapy
4: that I talk about here and on Chad.
1: I don't know. Would you let me look at your entire Chad log?
4: Absolutely.
1: You would.
4: 100% would.
1: You would give me your ChatGPT account right now.
4: All you would see is a wannabe business owner of the Mommy Collective. Like, all you'd see is me writing a caption. Like, it's so silly. And then, yes, the marital part, too. I'll be like, hey, why is my husband mean to me today? But, like, I talk to you about that every day. You know what I'm saying? I go to you guys every day about that.
1: So you're not worried about what your chat logs might reveal?
4: Not really,
1: to
4: no.
1: The world. For some reason, I think people might, they might not include this in the list of things that are being, you know, monitored and tracked and could be used against you.
4: Yeah, people are silly.
3: They can use it in court.
4: I've heard that.
1: That was the story. Yeah. Police and lawyers are

0: That's what we're talking. Yeah, that's it. Yeah. Police and lawyers are turning to chat histories as evidence. OpenAI disclosing data from more than 80 accounts in the second half of 2025. Some experts see any kind of privacy or expectation of privacy as unlikely, like a conversation between doctors or lawyers, raising questions about how much of our digital inner lives can be exposed in court with chatbots. There's an atmosphere of privacy that encourages frank disclosure. One legal expert argues that chats offer a window into the soul. So,
1: yeah. I'm looking at mine. They are correct. This is my soul right here. I was trying to ask for like mattresses for my daughter. I was like, what baby mattress? Like, I use it for everything now. Like, it's my new Google.
2: And do they know why Javi's being mean to you when you ask? Like, when you say, why is my husband being mean to me? Do they have an answer?
1: Sometimes they do. Okay. Sometimes they're
0: Do they ever ask you questions?
1: Yeah.
0: Like, well, what have you, what might you have done?
1: Yeah. Or they'll be like, okay, so like, if he said this to you, then like, what was the conversation before that? You know, like kind of what happened before that prior? Or has he said that before to you? Cause that matters. And I'm like, you know what, Chad? You ate with this.
2: Okay, holding you accountable.
1: Yes.
2: Okay.
1: Accountability, baby.
0: Wow. There's a photo from over the weekend in Cincinnati that it's crazy. It's of this truck just hanging off the side of an interstate there, I-71. Two people trapped inside the cab. Firefighters were able to use harnesses to rescue both passengers. Their injuries were reported as non-life-threatening. Hundreds of gallons of diesel leaked all over the place. The driver reportedly told officials that his brakes failed. The roads and ramps are back open for this morning's commute, but the picture is nuts, and I'm glad everybody was okay, because you look at this and you think, if you were in that thing, not good. The 2027 color of the year has been revealed, and it's a calming neutral that falls somewhere between moss and olive with brown undertones. It's called Grounded. Grounded's organic warmth creates a sense of calm and renewal, making every room feel invitingly livable. In case you were curious.
3: Okay, there's hope for 2027.
0: Yeah, somewhere between moss and olive with brown undertones, it's called Grounded.
3: Yes.
0: And that's what you should paint everything. Apparently AI has now also entered the bedroom biggest stories of the day today. After 25 years together, two New York teachers with twin daughters say that work kids and aging parents had pretty much killed their sex life, leaving their intimacy maybe existing only like once or twice a month. Their solution, an AI-powered intimacy chatbot. The couple signed up for Arya, which asks about their relationship and turn-ons and then suggests experiences to try together. The subscription can even send monthly boxes with things inside of it to use on, I guess, on its own. Stuff will just show up that you pay for. That you're like, open this and do what says is do this stuff. Like toys and wax and stuff like that, apparently. The couple discovered that they were both adventurous and they didn't even realize it. They didn't know what they were into until AI presented different options for them. And apparently this is work. The couple says that they're now intimate two or three times a week compared with once or twice a month prior.
1: Wow.
0: They even had a week where it happened every single day. Wow. The wife says, we've had experiences in the bedroom that I did not know were possible. But not everybody is thrilled about AI moving into our most intimate relationships. The American Psychological Association warns that relying too heavily on chatbots can create dependency, interfere with real human relationships, and raise serious privacy concerns, especially when people are sharing extremely personal information with AI.
2: I can't.
0: Yeah, no, but hey, if you're not getting it on that much, now you get it on every day. You can thank this thing for it.
2: It's like telling you positions. Like, I don't.
0: Positions and moves, Kaylin.
2: Right.
0: And it will send you stuff in the mail that you can use. Here, open the box. Right. Try that.
2: Thanks, robot.
0: It seems to be working. Whatever it takes, I guess. An Indiana woman used more than 750 social media profiles that she created, fake profiles, to stalk her ex-husband's family, the whole family, not just him. The victim said that they received threatening messages, but details of the threats weren't known. Police traced the profile back to the woman who had created 750 accounts to keep harassing the victims after previous profiles had been blocked. The woman was arrested and charged with stalking and invasion of privacy. That's dedication. A DoorDash driver in Texas lost his job after he delivered to a home completely naked. The family got an alert that their order had arrived, went to the front door. Jason, I know that you occasionally dabble and you know.
3: Sometimes.
0: I don't know if maybe you got confused or
3: I'm
0: you didn't know.
3: To
0: you
3: give
0: know,
3: the people what they
0: whose
3: what
0: house
3: they want,
0: it was.
3: You know?
0: But when they looked at their Ring camera, they saw the driver with their food and he was completely naked. The family threw the food away, contacted DoorDash about the incident. The company gave them a complete refund and the driver's been banned from the app. I think I want a little more than a refund.
3: Yeah.
0: Would you like us to redeliver the food? Yeah. You know, can you personally choose who comes with the food this time? Because last time the guy was naked.
2: He drove naked?
0: I guess he did, yeah.
2: Huh.
0: And police in Montclair, California are looking for the person who stole a truck carrying over 50,000 cans of Pabst Blue Ribbon beer. The whole truck, with the beer inside. Oh, yeah. The missing shipment was last seen 2 weeks ago when it failed to reach its delivery destination. The truck was carrying 1,600 cases of beer valued at $45,000. The company posted a warning to the thief or thieves on Instagram and also offered a reward to anyone who can help. The post read, "To the thief, we don't fault you for wanting to brag to your friends how much PBR you have. We just wish you obtained it in an honorable way. Pabst is officially starting the clock now. You have exactly 18 days and 44 minutes to return our truck. No questions asked. Leading up to that time, we'll be offering a reward to anyone who can help us solve the mystery." So it sounds like you can have the beer. You just have to give them back the truck. Where do you hide a beer truck?
3: Right. That's a semi.
0: And then, and then even if you can hide the beer truck somehow, where are you going to hide the 1,600 cases? Of, I mean, I guess inside the beer truck. But
2: right.
0: At some point, I mean.
2: Not beer in here is what I would
0: right,
2: say.
0: Right, right. Not a Pabst beer truck at all. It's National Eat Outside Day, National Trail Mix Day, National South Carolina Day, and it's National Matchmaker Day today.

0: Kalen's Entertainment Report is on The Fred Show.
1: Oh, I'm so sad I wasn't there. Olivia Rodrigo's music festival, Daisy Chain Fields, went down from California over the weekend. It was an all-female lineup, and every single artist from Chapel Roan to Stevie Nicks performed for free so that proceeds could go to a bunch of different charities. And after Olivia actually announced Friday that the festival had already raised $10 million for women-focused nonprofits, Melinda French Gates doubled that number, totaling the donation to $20 million. She actually had her on stage, which was amazing. And she was not the first to do this. And as you know, Fred, there was once a time a place called Lilith Fair.
2: Oh, yes.
1: Yes, from an artist called Sarah McLachlan. And Olivia made sure to give her her flowers during the festival.
3: Sarah created Lilith Fair at a time where people said that two women couldn't be headliners on the same festival bill, and two women couldn't be played back-to-back on the same radio station. And she created the first all-women festival and shattered everyone's expectations. Without Lilith Fair, there would be no Daisy Chain. So it is a real honor to invite Miss Sarah McLachlan up to the stage!
1: She looks so good.
4: Wow.
2: Man, I missed this?
1: You missed this. It hurts.
2: The heck, where was I? Unbelievable.

0: good, but I'd be like, Olivia, step aside. Let the master sing. Let the master sing this song. Like, that's fine. Like, you sound great. I love you, but sit this one out.
1: Okay.
0: Sarah be Sarah.
1: You might not enjoy the other reports where I will play her singing with Stevie Nicks as well as...
0: I might like that.
1: Okay. As well as Alanis Morissette. So we really miss, like, our time to shine over
0: there. Yeah, but if I got Stevie Nicks, I'm like, you be Stevie Nicks.
1: Yeah.
0: Like, you be you.
1: You be you.
0: I need each of you to be you, okay?
1: But
0: it's a big moment for me. I don't need you singing other people's songs. Like, you do you.
1: Stevie did kind of flex on her. She held one note. Did you listen to the performance? She, like, kind of was like, you know your place.
2: Yeah.
1: I'll play those later in the morning. Yeah, while the queen is in the studio. But, yeah, it was amazing. And Olivia posted her gratitude afterwards. But, yeah, I mean, cigarette mom rock all over again. And I never got to go to Lilith Fair, so I'm sad I wasn't there. Did you guys see this? A federal judge struck down a law that would have stopped drag performances in Texas, citing the late Dolly Parton. He actually shut this down twice, but he said that people would criticize Dolly as a voluptuous sex symbol because of her big hair, flamboyant clothing, and, quote, breast exposure, which is literally a legal thing that was said. And so he said that could, you know, a drag queen could apply to Dolly and could apply to drag queens. So he was like, no, we're not doing that. So there you go. Second time in a row. Dolly is still helping the drag queens after she passed. And you guys, finally, a smart ring that doesn't track my sleep, doesn't track anything about me. It is a Tamagotchi ring. Okay. Okay. I need it. Okay.
0: Well, I don't think I'm supposed to be into it.
1: No, you didn't have a Tamagotchi?
0: I don't think I'm the demographic. Well, when I was a child, yeah.
1: Hey.
0: Yeah, when I was 10 years old, I had one.
1: You play with Legos. Let us have our Tamagotchi rings.
0: I have played with Legos.
1: You play sometimes.
0: Hey, how dare you? How dare you come for the Legos?
1: How dare you come for my Tamagotchi?
0: Well, I think the Legos are a little more mature than a Tamagotchi. I do.
1: Okay. Well, if you don't know, kids, we used to have these little egg thingies, and I think it was on like a keychain, but you had to keep this little Tamagotchi alive. You had to feed it. You had to put it to sleep. It kind of... Now I'm understanding why I have anxiety, I think, because I was always stressed about mine. But now you can have a colored version, and it's on a ring if you're into that sort of thing. I think it's like $100, but I know a lot of people are reverting back to things that made us happy in yesteryear. And so you can pre-order the rings now. But yeah, they're pretty cool, and I want one. So there you go. Find us everywhere on social, by the way, at Fred Show Radio. 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
0: All right, new dating etiquette. I need to know what you guys think of this. If I'm supposed to be doing this, or are any men supposed to be doing this?

0: Chris Mirabelle, Cancun, 7:30 Central, 8:30 Eastern. The keyword for you and Vegas, our iHeartRadio Music Festival. A couple of weeks away from that, we'll get you there to see BTS. Just added Smashing Pumpkins and Sierra and who else?
1: Stella Lefty.
0: Mm. We just added two. 855-591-1035. You can call and text the same number. This is the new dating debate. Am I supposed to pay for your Uber as a guy or as the asker in the date dynamic? So I guess it could be anybody, really. But if I ask you out on a date and I'm not going to pick you up, then do I, is this now the new step that I have to take? I send the Uber for you. Because that would require, if I don't know you very well, you giving me your address.
2: Yeah.
1: Right. Yeah. That's
0: and then I got to type that in and send the Uber to your house.
2: I've heard of this actually becoming a thing lately. Like, really, people expect that. But no, I can get my own Uber to the date. I can get myself to the date. Especially, I'm not giving you my address.
1: Yeah.
0: So there's no expectation then that I'm going to, like, do I have to send you the money? Do I have to say, okay, like, let's go on a date. You know, Friday night, we're going on a date. And here's $20. For the Uber, and I Apple Cash you that or something, because I'm like, because you maybe don't want to give me your address, so then I pay you, I just give you money, and then you do it, and it's just part of the deal. I'm buying dinner, I'm buying your transportation because I'm asking for your time. Now, I guess my counter to this would be when we used to drive to dates, we used to use our own cars,
2: an automobile.
3: Tell me, people.
0: I don't think anybody right way back in the day. I don't think anybody was paying. No one was reimbursing for fuel or miles on the
2: crazy.
0: Way to the date.
2: I do know some women expect this, but I think it's a little much. But it would be nice, I guess, if you wanted to do it, but it's not expected.
3: Always offer. Always offer, okay. I feel.
0: Really?
3: Yes. And, like, if I'm, you know, okay with it, having my address, cool, like, send me the Uber. But if I'm not, I will be like, I'm so good. Thank you, though. I will meet you there. I'll see you at Chili's at 5 p.m.
0: So then what responsibility do we have as individuals on our first date? This is a real question. I'm curious because I always pay, but I pay for my friends too. Like if it's female friends and I, and we're out, I'll pay. I don't know. And then that's not a romantic thing. It's just, I don't know.
2: It's not
3: right. This whole
2: Damn.
3: Time. That's what I thought.
2: You got our hopes.
0: It's just what I was taught to do for whatever reason. But, and no, my dude friends, they have to pay for themselves. I'm not paying for your asses.
2: I love when you pay
0: cheap
2: for
0: asses.
2: Us.
0: I'm sure you do.
2: It's very nice of you.
0: I'm glad you do. I'm glad.
2: I do. I'm glad
0: somebody appreciates it. That's good.
1: Yeah.
0: No, but men should be paying for you. But I don't think I should be paying. I don't think I should have to pay for transportation. I don't think I should pay for your gas or your miles or your Uber. I mean, I think like the expectation is, can you arrive at the date and leave the date on your own? And then I'll pay for whatever activity and whatever. But the number of people that I talk to, female friends of mine who are dating, who say that splitting the check is standard, is wild to me.
3: It's not standard.
0: I am not asking you to come hang out with me for an hour or two and not paying for your drinks. If I ask you out, and I understand dating's expensive and the world is expensive and drinks are expensive and food's expensive, and I understand that people looking for, you know, who are dating, and if you're meeting on a dating app, then there's no real investment there. So you might have to go on 50 dates before you find, and that's an exaggeration. You might have to go on 10 dates with different people before you find someone who you're going to go on consistent dates with. But I understand that gets expensive, but like, does that mean that I need to make you pay for half? And if I did, if the expectation were that all dating app first dates or all stranger first dates, blind dates or whatever, were 50-50, do you think that people would choose their dating more responsibly?
2: Some women, yeah, I think. I do hear, like, I was hungry, so I went out, you know?
0: Because well, that's my other question. Like, let's say it became standard, and I'm not saying that it should be. I think if I ask you on a date, you show up to the date, I don't know how you got there, your husband dropped you off, whatever, I don't know, and then I'll pay for your drinks or your food or whatever. That, to me, is reasonable. But I also wonder, if everybody had to pay for themselves and that were the standard, then do you think people would go on fewer dates? Because it's like, well, worst case, I get free dinner. Best case, I like the person. But if you don't like the person, you're already sitting there. Well, at least I get free dinner. Or, and I'm throwing out a bunch of scenarios here. Or is that just the price I pay as a dude dating in 2026, that if you don't like me, at least you got free dinner?
2: Don't do dinner on the first date, first of all. You know what I mean? Like a full dinner. Don't do that. Because then that's very expensive for y'all. And just, I don't want to eat in front of you.
0: So no multi-course meals then.
2: No.
0: So you're suggesting we okay.
2: You can do a light bite or something. I feel like
0: so appetizers only. We're not doing salad, appetizer,
2: No.
0: We're not doing the pasta course. And the meat course. We're not doing all that.
2: No, the pasta and meat course. No, like just go somewhere that you can afford to get some drinks first, because that would be really expensive.
0: Okay.
2: You know?
0: Heather, do you want your Uber paid for on a date or no?
4: Absolutely not. Nope.
0: And why not? Because it's like, I don't want to owe you anything from the beginning. Because that's a lot of people's argument. The people who are in favor of splitting dates, is it at least the expectation, and there should never be an expectation if I buy you drinks that you have to do something with me. But like, I think a lot of people are like, well, I control the narrative here if I pay for everything, because that way that no one could ever be like, well, you took advantage of me. It's like, I paid for everything.
4: I agree. And then also, I think the comment was made like, I'm not giving out my address on a first date. Mm-hmm. I don't know you.
0: Yeah, that's another one. In order for me to do that, I would have to be like, okay, cool, I've never met you, but where do you live? You know?
4: Exactly. And the whole, like, send me a Venmo, send me, like, no. Like, that just feels weird. Now you're paying me for a date. Like, I'm not a hooker.
0: Okay, so then it's I'll show up to the date, I'll get myself to and from the date, that's fine. But then when we're there, you're paying, right? Like the dude pays, or do you split early on?
4: It kind of depends. I expect him to at least offer. If it's not going well, I will split it and I am done with you for life. If it's going well, we'll see. Like, I can kind of gauge how things are going.
0: Interesting. So if we're out, we're, you know, vibing or whatever, we're not vibing or whatever, if we're on a date and the check comes and Heather, you're like, I'll split it with you, then I'm never going to see you again.
4: Quite possibly.
0: Okay. Yeah. All right. Good. Well, that it would explain why I never heard from you again. Thank you, Heather. Have a good day. I offered to pay, Heather. I did. Hey, Carrie, how you doing?
5: Hi, I'm good.
0: Carrie, do you want someone to pay for your Uber? Is that the latest dating etiquette tip unlocked? Is I'm supposed to send an Uber for you?
5: I mean, I would not be a fan of that. I want to be responsible and get myself there. I would like the date to be paid for, but I do not think that my transportation needs to be covered.
0: Okay, so no transportation, but if I ask you out, whoever the asker is, should be paying for whatever activity.
5: 100%.
2: The way home would be nice. You want to get my Uber home? I'm not mad at that.
0: So, okay.
5: I don't even know if I would want that. I think if I don't know. I want to get myself there and back.
2: Okay.
0: I don't think, I think transportation should be expected. I think you arriving that at the date on your own, I don't think that's too much to ask. But maybe I sound like a cheap ass right now. I don't know.
5: That'll turn into a really expensive first date if you're also covering an Uber there and back.
0: Yeah. Thank you, Carrie. Have a good day.
5: You're welcome. You too.
0: Send me an Uber black, someone said.
1: I was going to say, like, what if you big time, like, okay, well, I'll have a car service reach out to you.
2: That'd be hot.
1: Like, if you're really trying to, like, impress somebody, you know?
0: I guess, yeah. I mean, it's romantic, but I also think, like,
1: it's very 50 Shades.
0: I don't know. I'd have to feel pretty good about not my chances, just the connection. Yeah. Like, in order for me to go, because I also think you can go that big. And as much as people are calling up here and saying that's what they want, sometimes guys go big. And if it's the wrong guy, then it's a big ick. You know, that's the thing, is it? And there's nothing hard about being a guy. There's really nothing, very few things that are hard about being a guy. But the gauging when to go big and when not to go big is on the short list of things. Because, like, women are like, well, I want a guy who, you know, when if he wanted to, he would. And he'd go over the top and guys would do all this stuff. And, you know, if he really wanted me, he'd do all these things. Well, unfortunately, I think there are times when guys have swung big and some don't know how to read the room and some have been well-intentioned and gotten, you know, slapped in the face metaphorically and been like, oh, he was too aggressive. He came on too strong or whatever. And then guys are, and I'm speaking from personal experience, by the way, like in my youth when I used to care about such things, like you go big, try and be romantic. And it's like, ooh, that was too much. But if you do that one time to the right girl, it's just right.
1: Yeah.
0: But the problem is knowing when that right moment is, because early on, oftentimes, if you're going to swing big to make an impression, then you don't have enough information to know if you should or shouldn't.
2: Yeah, I mean, I definitely, every time I've seen a miss like that, I definitely, it's someone not reading the room. So I just, my only wish for men is that they can just read the room a little bit and understand, like, cues. Like, don't, you know, just...
0: I think you're right about that.
1: Yeah, no grabbing.
0: But I also think that you hear these stories about men who, like, I saw her from across the room and I made some big gesture or I, I just heard one the other day, and I wanted to talk about it. Maybe we'll get back to it a little bit later on. But Jimmy Kimmel did this. Jimmy Kimmel's wife was on Dax Shepard's podcast recently, and apparently Jimmy had asked... She was an executive producer for the show before they dated. And they had been having a conversation like as friends or coworkers or as the boss. He was the boss about stuff that she liked. And she's like, I'm making this up. Crab legs, mac and cheese, tiramisu, pizza, and like these five are different. Like, what would be like the five things you'd eat before you die? Or I don't know what the, something to this extent. And then a few months later, he invites her to the house and she opens the door and she smells like pizza. And he's like, I made you pizza, crab legs, grilled cheese, whatever it was. He made the five things. Now, first of all, big swing because she's an employee.
2: Right. Yeah.
0: And he didn't know that. I mean, he had to have some vibe, but he didn't necessarily know that she wanted to date him. So that's going to go one of two ways. That person's going to wind up being your wife, or you're going to wind up with a lawsuit.
2: Do you know what that says to me, though? You listen, and that would be the hottest part of it.
0: Like, I get it, but you're also assuming that she wanted to date him.
2: Yeah. What was she over his house for? It's just like a work meeting.
0: Who knows? Oh, okay. I mean, I don't know. I don't. Again, there must have been vibes.
2: I hope there was.
0: But like, you hear about stuff like this. You hear about guys like sending 50 dozen flowers over to the person's house, and it's like, oh my God, this is exactly what I always wanted. And then, boom, it's like, you know, the rest is history. But what you don't hear about are the 49 other times that people have done stuff like this, and it blows up in their face.
2: True.
0: So I hate to say this, but yeah, I think some of the missed romantic stuff is about not reading the room. I also think it's about poor timing and maybe stuff that you don't know, because you hear these big romantic stories, you're like, that's so sweet, I hope that that's my story someday. But then you think, I think a lot of guys are gun shy to do it, because if you do it to the wrong person, you wind up on the internet. You wind up on, you know, TikTok being made fun of.
2: Ladies, if he didn't do anything inappropriate or hurt you in any way, let's not get icked out or talk crap about a guy just trying to do something nice, because they're getting scared.
0: Okay.
2: Okay. We don't want them scared.
0: They're getting scared.
2: The
0: guy's
2: getting scared.
0: They're getting scared out here, guys.
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2: Wildfire smoke remains the biggest weather story across the Pacific Northwest. Air quality continues to be unhealthy at times from eastern Washington into northern Idaho and parts of western Montana. The smoke from the ongoing wildfires continues to spread. Winds have eased a bit compared to earlier this week. Highs are mainly in the 80s. There's a cold front moving across the northern plains and into the Midwest, triggering numerous thunderstorms from the Dakotas and Minnesota through Wisconsin, Iowa, Illinois, and into parts of Michigan, bringing heavy rain and the risk of flash flooding. Warm and humid throughout the Northeast, with temps mainly in the 80s, and scattered thunderstorms. While most of the Southeast remains hot and muggy with highs in the 90s. The South will see temperatures climb into the 90s with triple heat continuing across portions of Texas. The Southwest continues to broil with scattered monsoonal thunderstorms over Arizona and New Mexico. Highs are expected to top out around 114 degrees. California remains mostly dry with sunshine and inland highs well into the 90s and low 100s. That's your national forecast. I'm Tammy Trujillo.
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8: It's all about the heat here in the tri-state. Temperatures today start at 73 and warm to 93 under a mostly sunny sky. There is a bit of humidity to factor in, so it actually feels closer to 96. Tonight, we're down to 73, few clouds, and tomorrow, 94, feels like 98. And again, it'll be mostly sunny and dry. That's the forecast. I'm 9 First Warning meteorologist Jennifer Ketchmark.
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0: We're hot, and Kaylin's hot.
1: Oh, my gosh. Thank you. Good morning.
0: Yeah, well, Kaylin, I hate to say it, but Jason's hot, too.
1: Ooh, oh, yeah,
2: thanks.
1: He is.
2: Good morning.
0: Yeah. Well, I mean, it's I don't mean to make you feel like the compliment isn't just for you, because you are hot, but Jason's hot. And then guess what? Paulina's hot, too.
1: Ooh, big mama.
0: And then Kiki's hot.
3: Hello.
0: And then Shelly's hot. I mean, because it's the hottest morning show, so.
4: The Fred Show is on.
0: Everybody had to be hot, because Lord knows if I didn't praise all my kids equally, then we got pouting, we got issues, we got protests, yeah. we got storming out, we got serious problems.
1: Yeah.
0: I gotta make sure it's fair, guys.
1: About time.
0: You do. It's gotta, what do you mean about time?
3: Just nothing.
0: What do you mean about time?
3: I'm just poking the bear.
0: Well, stop poking
3: I'm
0: me.
3: Sorry. Come here,
0: I'll That's not fair. It's I'll about time you stop poking me all the time.
1: Answer your DMs on Instagram.
0: I don't wanna.
1: I DM you stuff.
0: You did?
1: Yeah.
0: Why are you DMing me? You have my phone number. Call me on the phone. Actually, don't do that.
1: Talk to me.
0: Actually, don't do that. Don't talk to me. Text me. Text me on the phone.
1: Talk to me.
0: Don't call me.
1: Talk to me.
0: I won't. I won't, Olivia Dean. I won't. We'll get to blogs in just a second. Waiting by the phone is new. Why did somebody get ghosted? $950. New player with Showbiz Shelley in the showdown. And the next 50 minutes commercial free on the Fred Show. Let's do some blogs.
7: Yeah, they talk about it.
4: Yeah, they talk better than they type.
7: They talk about it. Talk about it.
4: These are the radio blogs on the Fred Show.
0: So it's like we're writing in our diaries, except we say them aloud. We call them blogs. Jason Brown's got one. Go.
2: Thank you, dear blog. So there are some things in this life that I am not ready to adult about. And I realized last week that one of them is when you have to order things at a deli. I'm not talking about like where you go and like, you know, get a sandwich. Like if you were to go to like the deli counter of a yep. grocery store or something. Mm-hmm. Like I wanted some Italian sausage. And I was like,
1: hold on, just wait a moment for that.
0: All right.
1: Well, okay. You have some at home.
3: I was going to say, yeah.
0: We have Italian sausage at home, Jason.
2: I know, but I needed more. Okay. And the more tasty kind. So I went.
0: Oh, wow.
1: Tough day.
0: It's not even tasty at home. All right, fine.
1: He's pheromone maxing.
2: Yeah, yeah. I'm just going to keep going before I get in trouble. So I go and I go to the counter, get my little number, and I'm standing there. Or whatever, and I tell the man, sir, I would like some Italian sausage, and he goes, how many pounds? And I'm like, I don't know. Like,
3: I don't know.
2: How much sausage is a pound? Like, do you know what I mean? Like, how many pieces is that? Like, why? Who knows that? Who knows unless you work for a deli?
0: But I mean, how else are they supposed to sell them? As a sausage?
2: Right. Like, how many sausages?
0: It's like $3
2: do you want?
0: A sausage?
2: Yeah. Like,
0: no, I mean, like, that's how they do it. Everything's a pound or, you know.
2: Right, but like, if I want.
0: Or whatever.
2: If I know that there's 8 people coming to a function and I want to get 8 pieces of sausage.
1: You need more than just one for everyone.
2: Right. Well, just for this example. Oh, okay.
0: But that's what you would say to the man. You'd be like, well, I don't know how many, like, I need 8 of them. Or I got 8 people coming. How many do I need? And then he'd say, oh, that, you know, usually this is a pound.
2: Right. But to make this even harder, it comes in a big circle link and he just gives you a big piece. According to the weight that you asked for.
0: What sort of Flintstones place did you go to? Like, what are we doing?
2: This is an authentic Italian deli that I went to. So now I'm like,
0: a roll of sausage. I don't know. I wouldn't know either. I'd have to ask him the question. I'd be like, well, how many rolls do I need?
2: Right. And it's up to you how long you want it. So like,
1: you
2: cut it yourself at home.
1: You
2: he just gives you a big piece. So it's like.
1: So how many pounds did you get of sausage?
2: 3. And I got 15 sausages.
0: That's a lot of sausage.
2: Oh, yeah.
0: You gotta ask the guy. You gotta ask him how. Hey, I got this many people coming over. How many rolls of sausage do I need?
2: I paid $27 for just sausage. Then I wanted some pasta salad, and he's like, "Well, do you want a quart or a whatever?" I was like. What
0: See,
2: is
0: that's
2: a
0: when
2: quart?
0: I just that's when like, I just say which one like right, which because right. usually they're stacked up on the yes, top of thing so I'd be yes. like do I you know little one medium one right. big one like I just right. be like well how much yes. is it how much right. is that
2: a he's venti, like well that's a Trenta like what are we getting here
0: yeah.
2: like,
0: what the- you gotta ask these questions Jason you're not expected to know how much everything weighs
1: but then you got the people next to you and they're like the pros right. you know that their first time here at the deli like yeah. my mom used to send me when I was a little girl okay I had to go

0: But then, like, I don't know about the other stuff. I got to ask them. I got to add, like, you know, because there'll be, like, the X amount per pound of what anything. And then, yeah, well, how much is that? I don't know how much that weighs. They know. You got to ask them.
1: I had a lot of sausage left over, if you guys want any.
0: See, but someone just texted, boom, immediately, 3 to 4 sausages per pound. Like, apparently, this is just knowledge that you have. Like, I didn't have this knowledge. I didn't know that.
1: That was not pre-installed in me.
0: No, I don't know me neither. Kind of
1: stuff.
0: A lot of stuff came pre-installed in you, Jason.
1: Yeah.
0: Your love for Britney?
1: Yes. Uh-huh. My love for men.
0: Yeah. Yeah. Yeah. Well, that too. But apparently not how much the sausage weighs.
1: No.
2: Okay. You should know. Yeah.
0: I thought you'd have a better grasp on this, but
1: I'm disappointed in myself.
0: Yeah, I'm disappointed in you too, actually. Come to

0: left waiting by the phone? It's the Fred Show.
1: Zoe, good morning. Welcome to the show. How are you?
2: I'm doing good. How are you?
1: Doing all right. Tell me about Elijah on Waiting by the Phone. I need to know how you met, about any dates that you did go on, and why you think you're being ghosted. Give us the backstory.
2: Okay. So Elijah and I met on Hinge, and we had like a really fun banter from the start. We had really good chemistry. And so he texted me the next Saturday, and it was like, it was super nice out. It was a beautiful day. And he asked me if I wanted to meet up. So I was like, for sure. So I told him to meet me, and we'd walk

0: to another spot after that and just grabbed some drinks. And it was going really well. Like, we were getting along super well. We had so much in common. He's super cute and fun. And then literally out of nowhere, he's like, oh, I'm going to go to the bathroom. And he never comes back. And I tried calling him. I texted him like multiple times. And it goes to text message. Like, he literally blocked me. So I need you guys to help me figure out what the hell happened.
1: So mid-date, this guy bails, blocks you. Yeah. I mean, it's like an in-person ghost. Like, the dude straight up left and never wanted to hear from you again. And you truly have no idea why?
0: I have no idea why. Zero idea.
1: That's really interesting. Because we had a guy a couple weeks ago, but he was sick. But he didn't block her. He just had to poop. So because he ate some lettuce or something, so he left. But, like, this is a different level. Like, the dude walked out, blocked you, so you could never get a hold of him. That's aggressive. And you have no idea why. So let's play a song, Zoe. We'll come back. We'll call Elijah. You'll be on the phone. I'm going to ask all these questions on your behalf. You'll be there. And at some point, you're welcome to jump in if you'd like. And hopefully we can figure out what the heck happened, straighten things out, set you guys up on another date, and pay for it. All right?
0: Okay.
1: Let's see what happens next in part two of Waiting by the Phone after Zara Larsson. We're back in 2 minutes. You've got to hear this. Fred.

0: the Fred Show. Secrets Mirabel in Mexico. All expenses paid. A week-long vacation. They got six pools. They got an ocean. They got all kinds of stuff. And the keyword today is sunscreen. Jump on the iHeart app wherever you can hear us. Tune in. Click on the red microphone once you tuned in. Leave us a talkback message, like a voice note, your name, where you're listening. And the keyword today for the trip to Secrets Mirabel in Cancun is sunscreen. Your name, where you're listening, and sunscreen in a talkback message right now. Hey, Zoe.
1: Hey.
0: Welcome back. Let's call this guy Elijah. You met on one of the dating apps. You went on a date. You thought the date was going fine. Mid-date, the guy gets up to go to the bathroom, never comes back. Then you ask him where he went. You text him, call him, whatever, and he has blocked you. And you have no idea why he would do that. You look back on this date. You're like, this is crazy. Everything was fine.
1: Right.
0: All right. Well, let's call Elijah now. Good luck, Zoe.
1: Thank you.
0: Hi, is this Elijah?
2: Yeah.
0: Elijah. Hi, good morning. My name is Fred. I'm calling from the Fred Show, the morning radio show. I have to tell you that we are on the radio right now, and I would need your permission to continue with the call. Can we chat for just a second on the air? You can hang up anytime you'd like.
2: Yeah.
0: Okay.
2: What's going on?
0: Perfect. Thank you so much. We're calling on behalf of a woman named Zoe. And we just chatted with her, and she had said that you met on Hinge, the dating app, and went on a date. She also says that you left in the middle of the date and blocked her. And she's trying to get some answers. She's trying to figure out why.
2: I don't really want to talk about that.
0: Okay. Well, you don't have to, but I mean, here we are, and we're chatting, and I got you on the phone.
3: You're already here.
4: It's right, just us.
0: Right. And I'd love to kind of be able to tell her what happened, because she, I think, understandably would like to know why you left in the middle of the date and blocked her. Or at least that's what she says happened. And she says she doesn't know why. So maybe you tell us, we'll tell her, and then, you know, whatever.
2: Okay, this is really weird, but...
0: Yeah, it is, but whatever. What happened?
2: Okay. Yeah, we did match on Hinge. We were talking... It's good. Next day I wake up, I see that it's going to be nice out. I didn't have any plans, so I hit her up. It's kind of last minute, but, you know, hey, you want to grab some drinks? I was worried that she might be a little, you know, like weirded out that I hit her up so soon and kind of last minute. But she said she was down to go, and I was excited. She told me she was already out with some friends, which is cool. She said to come meet her and we could walk somewhere else, grab a drink, just two of us. No problem there. I mean, I know that would probably intimidate other guys, but I'm pretty good at charming a group of girls. Mm-hmm. So, you know, I was ready for it. But yeah, it wasn't girls though. when I showed up, it was Zoe drinking with like seven other guys.
3: Okay.
0: So this was not a one-on-one date, because she didn't mention any of that. She said you guys went on a date. She did not say that when you met up that there was like a gauntlet, like the Supreme Court was there of all men to discuss with you. You know, was it like an interview? Did they start talking to you?
2: Yeah, it was like more than an interview. I didn't really. They were very aggressive. They were very aggressive. Like I said, I'm going into it thinking I'm going to meet Zoe and her female friends. And instead, it's just this group of guys. They start grilling me the second I got there. They were saying stuff like, you better understand she's our sister, you know, like sister, like honorary sister. I don't think they're all related. That would be weird if she didn't tell me she had seven brothers. You know, they're all like, we can't let her go out with a loser. You know, we got to make sure that you're cool. We got to make sure that you pass the test, all of that, which I get. I mean, it's still a little weird.
0: Yeah, for a first date, that's strange. But, oh, there's a then. Yeah. Oh, we're not done yet. Okay.
2: No, we're not done. It would be one thing if it just was like, hey, man, you better understand, you know, you got to pass the test. We got to make sure that you're cool. That's fine. But they started, like, threatening me and stuff. They said, they said that if I ever hurt her, they would come find me wherever I am and jump me. It was not comfortable at all. It got worse when Zoe would, like, get up to go get another drink, or the couple times she went to the bathroom. It got even more intense. And honestly, I felt a little trapped. it was kind of frustrating to be put in that situation without knowing that that was what I was getting into. She didn't tell him to calm down. She didn't stick up for me at all.
0: Yeah, that's a lot. That's a lot. Let me bring Zoe in. I forgot to mention that Zoe is here. Zoe, you didn't tell us that there was a tribunal. Like, you didn't tell us that there were all these men.
1: Okay, they're to interview the guy.
0: I mean, it's a first date. Like, you barely know him. Why, but I don't want to meet eight people.
3: Yeah, she's here. Sorry.
0: I don't really blame him. Yeah, sorry. I think we know by now everybody's here. What do you have to say for yourself?
1: Yeah.
0: Oh, I forgot. Sorry.
1: I'm here because I needed to figure out answers because you literally ghosted me. It was crazy. We were out on a date. It was a casual date.
0: With all due respect, Zoe, what answers do you need? You took the man on a date to be interviewed by a committee. Like, well, I wouldn't that either. I'd be like, what? And then they threatened him physically?
4: Right.
0: I mean, look, it's all good. Like, I get that you have people in your life that care about you and that want to protect you. But, I mean, the dude has a right to get to know you one-on-one before he hears about how he's going to be beaten.
1: So we went to go get drinks. My friends were there. Like, it wasn't a big deal because these guys are literally, like, I grew up with them. We grew up in the same neighborhood. They're like my brothers. I wanted to.
0: But Zoe, you're missing the point. The point, it doesn't matter who they are. Like, the dude agreed to meet up with you to get to know you. He shows up and these men are aggressive towards him. There are men on your date. Like, there shouldn't be men on your date.
1: They weren't throwing him around and punching him around.
0: Well,
1: they were literally
0: assault him. Well, that was good. I'm glad there was no assault.
3: That was crazy.
0: I mean,
1: they said they were going to hide your body in a lake. Like, no, they didn't say that. All they said were, hey, don't mess with her because we really care about her and love her. It was a joke. Mm-hmm. Like, I thought you could handle it because you're a grown man.
0: You should be able to handle that, Elijah.
2: Zoe. Nobody was laughing. I wasn't laughing. They weren't laughing. Nobody was smiling. It was, it didn't feel like a joke.
0: Look,
2: I
0: have definitely dated people who had protective family and friends. And after I got to know them and they saw where things were going, you know, I've definitely had some people say some things to me. And by the way, it was inappropriate then too. Like, it's not, you're allowed to be protective, but like, I don't barely know this person and I haven't done anything. So I don't need to know what you're going to do to me if I do. And I don't even know her middle name. You can't do that. Like, I can see why he was turned off by that. He's like, what is this? I'm dating all these people? Like, what is the standard? Like, I don't like it either.
2: Yeah, I wasn't a fan, Zoe. I'm sorry. And, you know, I didn't know how to. I just blocked you because it was easier.
5: Well, but they didn't murder him.
2: You how messed up that was.
5: They didn't dig him a grave.
2: I don't understand you were thinking.
0: Zoe, can you see why this is off-putting or no?
1: I mean, I think personally that it was just a joke. Okay. And it was just a casual way to, like, get to know my friend group, and you took it way too seriously. That's what I think.
0: All right.
2: Okay. Well, what can I say? I don't know. I don't know how else I was supposed to take it. It was really uncomfortable.
1: I mean, you think, like, when a dad is, like, cleaning his guns and he's like, hey, you better take care of my daughter, you think he's actually going to do something to the kid? No.
0: Usually that's a little bit, actually.
2: I know,
3: right.
0: Okay.
2: A little bit.
1: Exactly. You can be a little careful.
2: That's a real thing.
0: Guys.
2: Yeah.
0: I'm going to ask the question. Elijah, would you like to go out with Zoe again? That's what we were trying to get to the bottom of here anyway. Would you like to? No.
2: I do not want to go out with Zoe again. Zoe, sorry. Next guy that you meet up with on Hinge, maybe just go on a one date to start. They can meet your seven dude friends. I don't know, some other time, but like.
0: And yeah, just send the guys over to his house from the beginning and just to see how that goes.
3: You better join witness protection, man.
0: Yeah. So it's aggressive. Ridiculous. It's aggressive. And I don't think it's going to work for most people. Maybe that's something that happens a little bit later on in the process.
1: All right. Yeah. I mean, I guess that's how y'all feel. Right. I don't know.
0: You are correct about that. Zoe, Elijah, thank you both for answering. Best of luck to both of you.
2: Great. Yep.
1: Bye.
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0: Rumble's Entertainment Report is on The Fred Show.
1: Man, I really cannot believe we were not there over the weekend because Olivia Rodrigo had a music festival and it was all female performers. It sounded a lot like Lilith Fair, if you're old enough to know what Lilith Fair is. She had people performing like Doechii, Chappell Roan, Garbage, who we were just talking about, and they all performed for free so that that money could go towards charities to help other women. I think they were at $20 million because Melinda French Gates, she doubled Olivia's $10 million that she had already raised the Friday going into the festival, and she wanted to pay respect to the women who came before her. So she had, like I said, Sarah McLachlan surprise the crowd, who created her own festival, the Lilith Fair, in the 90s. Lots of Birkenstocks, patchouli, long armpit hair. They did Sarah's song, Building a Mystery, and Angel, they dedicated to Dolly Parton. Sarah looks, her arms are ripped. She's got blonde hair. She looks really, really good.
2: See, I'm fine with this. I'm fine with Olivia jumping on all this because she's educating the youth of America.
1: Oh, yeah.
2: About our elders. Yes. Okay? You must know.
3: Yeah.
2: If you're in... her demographic is what? Like, maybe, I don't... I mean, literally, 8 years old to 20 plus.
1: Yeah.
2: You know, whatever, a core demographic.
1: Yeah. Yeah.
2: Uh-huh. It's time that you learn about the people who came before.
1: Totally. And she does this a lot. I mean, she has a lot of inspiration from music that her fans probably didn't know. I mean, The Cure.
3: Yeah, she loves The Cure.
2: See, I like that.
3: Yeah, song with the lead singer of The Cure. Yeah. I'm sure there were a ton of people that were like, who is that?
1: Yep, yeah. Smashing Pumpkins. She performed with them. So she's definitely educating people. She also brought out Stevie Nicks, which was amazing and iconic. And then, you know, Cigarette Mom Rock, she brought out Alanis Morissette.
4: Please say hello to Alanis Morissette! You are my lottery. And die the next day. It's all.

0: get in there, Olivia. That's fine. That's fine.
1: You're okay with it?
0: Yeah, I mean, I probably would have been like, I want to hear her and only her.
1: Yeah.
0: But I hey, whatever it takes. We gotta get the youth of America interested in these legends.
1: People must know about Lilith Fair.
0: I agree.
1: They must. Dolly Parton, speaking of her, like I said, they dedicated a song to her. Her final note to children for her Imagination Library went out, and it's even obviously sadder now to read, but it read, "Dear Imagination Library graduate, my, how time flies. It seems it was only just yesterday when your family and friends read you your first story. You were just a baby. Now you're 5 years old, about to go to school. How exciting." So this is for one of the kids in her program, I guess. This may be your last book from my Imagination Library, but you have to promise me you'll keep on reading. Oh, okay. So kids, I think, graduated in fifth grade. I got it. So if you go to your local library, you will find a great number of books just for kids your age. Every book is a treasure, and every time you open up, you will meet new friends and take wonderful journeys to magical places. And she went on to say, "I hope you have a great time in school. I bet your school will be even, you know, having a library where you can check out books," and all this encouragement. She said, "Just remember the lessons my family taught me. Dream big dreams, learn everything you can, and care for all of those who care for you. You do all of these things, and you can be anyone you want to be. You are terrific, and remember, I will always love you, Dolly." So that's the last one that went out. And yeah, I guess families can start it, and it doesn't matter your household income, you can start it. And then in fifth grade, they graduate, and she gives them that little note, which is really, really sweet to get a piece of her after she's passed. By the way, she was laid to rest Friday. She wanted a very small ceremony. She planned everything before she passed, but she was buried in a cotton dress and her iconic stiletto. She said she's been in sequence too long and she wants to rest comfortably. And her nephew, who handled her security, her dad handled her security, the one who made the announcement, he made all of those arrangements. So she is now next to Carl Dane. She's back with him. He died last year, if you didn't know. And you can find us everywhere on social at Fred Show Radio. 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
0: Kaylin and Fred, you should watch The Pastor Wife on Netflix.
1: Done. Finished.
0: Yeah,
1: it.
0: Yeah, done. I crushed that over the week. I crushed that like in one afternoon. You kidding me?
1: I'm so mad about the ending.
0: Yeah, so what are your thoughts? Quickly, what's your and I don't want to ruin it, but this isn't a story that's been around for a minute, so.
1: Yeah. I mean, I think that he should be locked away for a long time.
0: Yeah, I don't think he did it, though.
1: No, I don't think he did it.
0: I think he influenced her mental state, significantly influenced her mental state, and he clearly had a motive, which was another woman, yet another woman.
1: Yes, and I think it was in that documentary that the cop said something like, I like to use the term homicide or suicide. What? How did he say it? Like, basically, you influence someone else to do that. So it's like homicide by suicide, I guess. Because he,
0: yeah,
1: but
0: he had
1: so
0: a wife, and then she's not dead, but you know, moves on from her to this woman, right, who was very, very young in the parish or religious community that he was overseeing, which, yeah, is conflict of interest. Then he's with her. Now she's dead, and immediately marries another woman who he was allegedly getting with during that time too. So yeah, I mean, he had a motive to get rid of her.
1: Yeah.
0: And drive her nuts. So yeah, but they're digging into him, I guess. I saw something last night about now they're like, they're going to find everything on this guy and go after him for everything they can. So doesn't seem like a very good dude. But
1: I mean, he was incessant. Like, I don't know. It's a good watch, but it's a hard watch. And it's hard to see someone use something like religion to.
0: It happens all the time.
1: It does.
0: To manipulate people. It's too bad. But yes, thank you for pointing that out. But yeah, come on now. You kidding me? Saw that. There goes my afternoon. Done. Canceled.
1: Did you like it?
0: Canceled all my plans. Yeah, I liked it. I am with you, though. Like, I guess I wanted them to, like, have the smoking gun on him so he gets locked up. But apparently he and these little stupid little, 10 people are still following him around at, you know, community centers
1: or
0: whatever.
1: That was so funny.
0: Yeah, because people still believe in him. This guy, you know, he had like this big mega church, kind of.
1: Yeah.
0: And then now it's down to like 10 people, but still people still go.
1: Yeah.
0: Yeah. 855-591-1035, $950 bucks. Showbiz Shelley, 5 pop culture questions to beat our expert. You get paid.

0: Thank you, Pitbull, for my Monday motivation. Appreciate that. Yes, I watched that thing, The Pastor's Wife, and someone texted that his best friend may have done it. That dude would do anything for him, so it wouldn't surprise me either if that dude was involved. Talk about having a ride or die. That little dude followed him around. That I don't have anyone in my life like that.
1: Literally,
0: I mean,
1: no.
0: Jason, but not really. Like, you would do a lot for me, but I don't think you wouldn't kill anybody for me.
2: I don't think I could kill anyone. No.
0: Like, you'll get me a dinner reservation now and again, make me look famous because I'm not. You know, that helps, and I appreciate that. Worked famously.
2: I'm good at that. Yeah.
0: A couple of weeks ago, it was great. Friends of ownership.
2: I don't know.
1: Yeah. I did think it was weird, though, that why were there 3 bullets found? You know what I mean?
0: Yeah, I don't know.
1: Like, that seemed...
0: Something's not right about that guy. I watched that. What did I finished Love is Blind UK, and I have not seen the reunion yet, so don't at me. Do not. Don't you say a word to me. I'm talking to you at home, too, the texting people. Don't do it, please. I know a lot of you don't like me, but if you care a little bit even, don't do it to me, okay?
1: Because you want to know, you don't want
0: to. I don't want it spoiled until I get home today.
1: Because
0: it didn't come out until like 4 o'clock yesterday, so I wasn't able to watch it. The reunion.
1: What were you doing at 4 o'clock?
0: Well, I was watching other things. Oh. Because then after I finished that, then I moved on to 90 Day Fiance. I believe I'm on the current season, but I never know because there's so many of these damn things.
1: They're back.
0: You got 90 Day Fiance. You got 90 Day Fiance The Other Way. You got the white.
2: The other way.
0: They got like instead of someone coming from another country to live with someone here, someone from America lives, United States goes and lives over there.
3: Those are my favorite, though, to be honest.
0: Is this the latest season, though, the one with the couple that's adding the third? Is that the latest season?
2: The Other Way.
3: I haven't been caught up, but
0: that's not The Other Way. That's apparently the normal way.
2: The other way.
0: Woman, and I'm again, I don't know where I'm at. It was just the latest one, and I needed something to watch, so it's on, so I'm watching it. There's one situation where there's a couple adding a third woman from Mexico to the point where they would have to get divorced. The initial couple has to get divorced in order to then be able to marry the woman from Mexico to bring, she's a stripper, to bring and her children across the border to live in the United States because you can't add a third and get a K-1. So they would have to, the initial couple would get divorced on paper.
1: Okay.
0: And then one of them marries her with the K-1 and then she becomes a citizen, moves over here with her children to live in a house. But I think she's a scam artist, and I think it's starting to come out. I'm late, so if you're watching it currently, then you already know what happened. This woman is a con artist.
1: Whoa. Are the kids moving in too?
0: That's not so sexy. Yeah, they would all be moving together. They would all be moving in together.
1: Wow.
0: But I think she's a con artist. It's starting to come out. If you're at home now, you're listening to me going, well, I already know she is. I haven't gotten that far yet because I'm behind.
2: Wow.
0: But something's not right about that one. I don't like it. Doesn't feel right to me.
2: Yeah, there's a lot of
0: adding the third person that you met in a strip club is in Tijuana is wild. That's wild work. But and it sounds like a lot of work to be honest with you. This dude is like, and you think this dude is thinking he's like king stuff, you know, because he's got these two women. But I don't think she wants anything to do with him. And then I don't know that she wants anything to do with either one of them, to be honest. Someone said, no, you're not on the current season. I'm on the one that's on HBO Max. I don't know what season I'm on because there are 50 of them. And there's like 1,000 episodes per season. So I don't know. But just let me have this. Let me have these two things until 5 o'clock today. Then you can say whatever you want. Showbiz Shelley's next. Yeah.
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15: It's all about the heat here in the tri-state. Temperatures today start at 73 and warm to 93 under a mostly sunny sky. There is a bit of humidity to factor in, so it actually feels closer to 96. Tonight we're down to 73, few clouds, and tomorrow 94 feels like 98. And again, it'll be mostly sunny and dry. That's the forecast. I'm 9 First Warning meteorologist Jennifer Ketchmark.
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16: What is his name? 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
17: 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Hi, Kaylin.
16: Hello.
17: 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Hi, Paulina.
16: Hey.
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19: Yes.
17: In just a moment. Ba-da-bop.
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20: Good morning! 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
17: Showbiz Shelly, 950, 1,207 wins all time, only 82 losses. You've won 13 straight. And Dina is here to take you on. Good morning, Dina.
21: Good morning.
17: Dina, give me a fun fact about you.
21: I'm still a big boy band fan.
17: Okay.
20: Yes, me too.
17: And then who is your favorite of all of them? Who reigns supreme?
21: New Kids on the Block.
17: New Kids. All right. And then of NSYNC and Backstreet Boys, which do you choose?
21: Backstreet Boys.
17: Okay, that's a good choice. All right, good. We're fine. We're good. Yeah. You and I are good. All good.
20: Okay, we can keep going.
17: All right, that's correct. 5 pop culture questions, $950 is the prize. Guys, good luck.
20: All right, good luck.
17: All right, Shelly's going now to the sound booth. Poof. Enter within. She cannot hear the questions. Dina, question number one for you. Kylie Jenner shut down rumors she's pregnant on a recent podcast. How many kids does she have?
21: 2.
17: Harry Styles mentioned his ex's wedding at Madison Square Garden during one of his residency shows at the arena. Who is he referring to?
20: 3, 2, 1.
17: We got 3 left. Olivia Rodrigo made history with her music festival over the weekend. What was it called?
20: 3, Oh my goodness. One. It was kind of like
17: all right, two left. You got this. Which Choosin, Texas singer seemingly responded to Doja Cat saying she didn't know who she was?
20: Who sings Choosin, Texas? Three, two,
21: Oh my gosh.
17: Okay. And no. The governor of this state has officially proposed plans to rename their airport after the late Dolly Parton. You know this.
20: Which state?
21: Texas.
17: Oh, no. Okay. No. You got it.
21: Oh, Tennessee.
20: You had fun, though, I hope.
17: Yeah, well, it's, yeah. A one. It's all about having a good time, you know? It's all about having a good time. As long as we had fun, you know? A one is the score to be. You ready, Shelley?
20: I'm ready.
17: I mean, Stranger Things have never happened, actually. But Kylie Jenner shut down rumors she's pregnant on a recent podcast. How many kids does she have?
20: She has two.
17: She does. Harry Styles mentioned his ex's wedding at Madison Square Garden during one of his residency shows at the arena. Who was he referring to?
20: Taylor Swift.
17: Yeah, Olivia Rodrigo made history with her music festival over the weekend. What was it called?
20: Okay, it's the Daisy Chain Fields Festival. Wow.
17: Yeah, Daisy Chain would have been acceptable. Yeah, which Choosin, Texas singer seemingly responded to Doja Cat saying she didn't know who she was?
20: Ella Langley?
17: Yeah, and the governor of this state has officially proposed plans to rename their airport after the late Dolly Parton.
20: Tennessee,
17: that's a five. That's a win. Dina, hey, at least you had a good time. But you got to say it. My name is Dina. I got showed up on the showdown, and you can't hang with the gorilla. Go.
21: My name is Dina. I got showed up on the showdown, and I can't hang with the gorilla.
17: Dina, you can't hang with the gorilla.
20: Boots, cats, boo-boo, cat, boo. Cat, boo, cat. I hope you enjoyed your time on the show. Yeah, boo, cat, boo, boo, boo, cat, boo, cat, boo, boo, boo, cat, boo.
21: Wow. Hey, at least I can say I finally got through.
17: Hey.
20: Yes,
19: girl.
17: And you had a good time, you know. We're just out here to have fun, you know. That's it. It's nothing to do with the almost $1,000 you could have won. Dina, hang on a second. Stay right there. Have a good day. Thank you for listening.
21: Thank you.
17: We appreciate you. $1,000 tomorrow, Shelley.
20: Okay, sounds good.
17: Win number 1,208 and 14 straight. We'll do it again. Have a great day.
20: All right, you too. Bye.
17: All right, Jason is in for Kiki. Kiki's Court is next after Olivia Dean in 3 minutes. Fred Show.

0: 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It's Kiki's Court.
1: All right, all rise. The Honorable Fill-In Judge Jason Brown.
2: Period.
1: But it only should be you because you're the rule follower. That's so true. Kiki is not. So not. How she became the judge, I don't know. But anyway, take it away, Judge Jason.
2: Questionable. Yes. Okay, court is in session. P, hit that gavel for me, girl.
3: Ooh, I gotta hit a gavel.
2: Okay, here we go. All right. Here we go. So this is the case that Judge Kiki has bestoweth upon me. All right. It says, hey, Kiki, I'm getting married next month. And sadly, I feel like my big day might be the reason my best friend and I fall apart. Ooh, shady. My bestie is mad because I don't want her boyfriend at my wedding. He's cheated on her multiple times. He's extremely rude and obnoxious when he drinks. And they always argue when we hang out. I told her I don't want him at my wedding. Now she's starting to drop out of my bridal party. I feel bad, but am I wrong?
1: Judge Jason?
2: I don't know. This is hard for me.
4: You know, it's hard. Verdict.
2: I know, which is why we're going to open it to the 13. But I feel like if it's the bride's day. So I feel like if I'm the bestie in this situation and the bride doesn't want my boyfriend at her wedding, I probably would just go along with it because it's her day and that's my friend. You probably have a lot of history. So I think she should, the bridesmaid should stick it out and just follow the bride's wishes. Huh. I don't know.
1: Yeah.
2: Mm-hmm. Right.
1: This is something that. This is personal for you.
3: Don't do that too. Not too much.
1: I don't know. It seems like you knew right where to go with this one.
3: Not too much on my boy right now.
1: Well, I mean, I don't know. It seemed like
4: how did Mason handle that?
2: Yeah. Right. Yeah. Maybe he could come later.
1: Like you knew right where to go with this. Right. I think it's weird she gave you your own case. But
4: you were trying to get that answer. Yeah,
2: right. Years. Somebody help me. It's been a decade.
4: You wrote the email.
1: I think it's strange you writing in about yourself. I've been doing the case yourself. Yeah. Okay, I agree with you, by the way.
2: Oh, really?
1: It's her day.
2: Okay.
1: So if she has that much to stand on, mm-hmm. that this guy's that out of control and that much of a problem, mm-hmm. she has to know that there's a chance she's risking her friendship with her maid of honor, right?
2: Yes.
1: So, mm-hmm. I mean, she has to know the implications of what she's saying, and she still doesn't want this person there. And if there's ever a day where you get to choose who shows up, it's your wedding.
2: Yeah.
1: And I don't think that the best friend should be punishing her because it sounds like this dude might, you know, have a little issue with the booze.
2: Yeah.
1: And a little issue with behaving himself in public.
2: Yeah.
1: If it's happened multiple times and so many times and they disagree so much that he can't even attend her wedding. Like, at what point do you say to him, like, I don't know what's going on with you two, but we got to work this out because, you know, this is my best friend and you're my boyfriend. So we can't have situations that occur that result in things like this.
4: Yeah. Like the cheating part, you can't, like, I love that she wants to protect her friend. That's not a reason to not invite someone to your wedding. I mean, the maid of honor gets a plus one usually because she does all the work sometimes. Now this plays about me, but anyways, but yeah, I think that one's hard to say, but I don't know. I mean, maybe she could say, hey, if he gets like this, he's got to leave. Because how do you tell someone they can't bring their boyfriend?
2: Yeah, I mean, I don't know. But there probably is like a toxic mind thought, too, that's like, stand by your man, right? Like, right. Oh, you want me to come and like celebrate you and do it, but you don't want my man there? Like, even though he's a lot of drama. Hey, if I don't want to look
1: at this guy, if this dude mistreated you and you took him back, that's fine. But if I don't want to see him there at my wedding, then I have a right to do that. Now I have to accept the fact that there will be repercussions.

0: and she didn't want to look at him.
1: Yeah. Then Bright also has to think about, too, like the long lasting repercussions of this. Like, I'm sure the boyfriend's not going to be happy that now he can't go to this wedding, especially because sounds like he likes to party.
2: Right,
1: there's an open bar. You know, so
0: well,
1: that's
0: sounds
1: probably,
0: like he doesn't make very good decisions in general.
1: But that's going to sever the relationship moving forward between the boyfriend and the friend now, because he's not going to be at her wedding.
0: That's true.
1: Know?
0: That's true. 855-591-1035. You guys are the jury. What say you? This is a case of a woman. And make sure I want to make sure I'm paraphrasing this correctly. Sure. Judge Jason and for Kiki.
1: You may speak.
0: The bride doesn't want her maid of honor's boyfriend there because he cheated on her, but also because he tends to drink too much and they don't get along.
1: Yeah, they're going to fight probably.
0: Right. So and no one, I'm not putting myself in a position for someone to ruin my wedding. Like, I'm just not. And if we have enough of a history of you doing things like that, then I'm not inviting you. And I think that the best friend in this case should know, like, all right, well, they don't get along. They don't get along and...
2: Right.
0: And I think if it's that important to them, all of them, then they all got to sit down and work it out. But it doesn't sound like now's the time.
1: Right. As the maid of honor, you probably just need to suck it up and be like, okay, this day isn't about me. This day is about my friend. And this is one of the only days of your whole life where it's just about, you know, you. So you kind of got to make it the best you can.
0: Yeah, it's true. Alexis, turn your radio down for me, please. What do you think? Welcome to Jason's Court in for Kiki.
3: Hi, so I was actually the bridesmaid in the scenario.
0: Okay, so you had the boyfriend that the bride didn't like.
3: Yes.
0: Okay, all right.
3: And I had my bridesmaid's dress and everything, and we fell out, and then him and I broke up eventually. My best friend and I got back together. Like, we, you know, became friends again. She had a daughter. I miss so much. I regret not going to the wedding. I regret letting somebody that was so destructive in my life to come between me and her. And now we have grown so much from that. And I'm so thankful that we're friends again. And she just needs to go to the wedding and forget the boyfriend and have a good time.
0: Yeah, easy.
3: And share that special moment with her friend.
0: Alexis, I side with you here. It's easy for me to say, and easy for everyone who's not emotionally involved to say, but this is a guy who cheated on you and then hasn't been real nice to you, and then also apparently can't seem to keep it together around your friends either. So, you know, this is one of those things where in time, maybe he can smooth things over if he tries really hard with both you and her, but I'm not willing to put my friendship, my lifelong, hopefully lifelong friendship, on the line for somebody who has already proven not to be very loyal to me. You know what I mean? So is it worth it? So you might be pissed as the bridesmaid, but like, is it really worth it based on the way this guy's been behaving? You don't have much of a leg to stand on here, and you stand to wind up with neither of them, which is that's no good.
1: That's true.
3: She should ditch the boyfriend, go to the wedding single, and meet somebody new.
0: There you go. Ooh, all right, Alexis. Well, I'm sorry this happened to you, but great advice. Thank you. Have a good day.
3: Yes. Love you guys. Love your show. Listen to you every day.
0: Thank you so much. Love you, too. Appreciate you. Hey, Hannah. Hannah.
4: Hello?
0: Hi.
4: Hi.
0: Hey, good morning. You're on the bride's side.
4: Good morning. So I'm on the bride's side, because if her friend's boyfriend has been cheating on her, and when he's drinking, he turns like a huge jerk and not like all happy and stuff. I would not want that at my wedding.
0: Right.
4: It should be a peaceful and like fun time, not listening to her friend and her boyfriend fighting and yelling and being rude to each other and ruining the bride's day.
0: Yeah, this is a big day, and we're spending a lot of money, and it's my wedding, and hopefully I only have one, and so I don't want to look at this guy, and I don't want him to mess around and ruin my day. Thank you, Hannah. Have a good day.
4: You also. Happy Monday.
0: Happy Monday. Thank you for calling. Hey, Taylor.
5: Hi.
0: So this happened to you? Good morning. This happened to you or something like it?
5: Yes. So when my husband and I got engaged, we decided to have a very intimate wedding. You know, we just rented an Airbnb in Logan Square, and we decided immediate family only. So like blood relatives, mom, dad, brothers, that's it. Nobody else, because you have to draw a line somewhere. My best friend, who I lived with for 8 or longer years, so we were like common law married at the time, basically.
0: Okay.
5: She got super mad and did not understand why she couldn't come, because she said she's like my sister. But I said, we said only immediate family only, and that's our decision. And mm-hmm.

0: nothing against you. I also have 12 aunts and uncles and 15 cousins. So, you know, once you start inviting one friend, where do you draw the line? So you just have to kind of do what you want to do for your day. And if your friend can't understand that, then I guess maybe they're not really your best friend.
1: Yeah. Yeah. Fair enough. Thank you, Taylor.
0: Yep.
1: Have a good day. Suzanne, you say stand on business.
2: I did say that, actually. So when it comes to your gut, you know, like, and opposite, okay, what's the saying? Action opposite emotion is what I go with sometimes. If I'm leaning heavily which direction to go, my emotions are high. Obviously, this is personal. This is my best friend. But this is also my biggest day.
1: Right.
2: So, like, I have to stand on business despite how I may feel about it. Oh, I feel bad that he can't come. But listen, I already know what to expect out of this person because he's shown me who he is time and time again. And if you want to put up with that nonsense in your personal life, hey, I don't have anything to do with that. But it won't affect mine on my day.
1: Yeah.
2: No way.
1: And she should see this coming. The friend should see this coming. They don't like each other. They can either try and smooth it over, but not, this isn't, we're not messing with this. This isn't just a night out or a birthday party that, of which there may hopefully be many or some other kind of thing. This is my wedding and I don't like this person. And this person wasn't nice to you. So I don't want them.
2: Right. And if you play the whole tape out and you foresee what may happen, if he were to come and I lean into this people-pleasing tendency that we have sometimes, or, oh, I don't want to lose my best friend. Mm-hmm. I don't want our feelings hurt. So play the tape out. Let's say you invite him. You already know what probably will happen, and then I'm going to be more pissed at myself that I didn't just stick to my guns in the first place.
1: Fair enough. Thank you, Suzanne.
2: Oh. You're welcome. You guys have a good day.
1: Hey, next time, Jason, you can just say it's about you, and yeah, it's fine.

0: Jason, you were definitely made to Tone Loc Wow thing. Like 100%. This right here.
1: Oh. I didn't know those were the words. That's wild.
0: Took her to the hotel. Wow. She said, "You're the king."
1: Whoa.
0: I mean, look,
2: congrats to them.
0: It worked. It worked. Yeah. Nancy G Man, Rick. I think it's had Rick four times. That's Rick, right. Hi again.
2: Hey, Rick. Shout out, Rick.
0: What's up, Deanna? Let's do the fun fact next. Hey,
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4: 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On
5: learn so much, guys. Did you know that your brain itself cannot feel pain? Brain tissue doesn't contain pain receptors, which is why certain brain surgeries can be performed while a patient is awake. The tissue and structures surrounding the brain can feel pain, but your brain itself can't. You ever seen that before on TV? And I don't mean Grey's Anatomy, even though they've done every possible awake surgery on Grey's Anatomy you can think of. But they do brain surgery when you're awake sometimes to see if they, like, when they touch certain spots of your brain, like what it will do, if it'll make So you're awake. They wake you up after they open it all up.
6: Don't touch and then, my brain.
5: Yeah, well, they...
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5: 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Well, they do. Okay. Mine will be donated to science, but I'll be dead.
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5: I hope. I hope they don't take it out before. 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
5: 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We also left a keyword in there for the trip to Mexico, Secrets Mirabel Cancun. 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That keyword that we give you each morning at 7:30 Central, 8:30 Eastern. 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We're back tomorrow with another Waiting by the Phone. More money, more trips to Vegas, more trips to Mexico, stay or go, and more. 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Bye, guys.
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8: The last stop on Taylor's Eras Tour in Vancouver was filmed for the Disney Plus movie The Eras Tour, The Final Show, and for Taylor herself, one thing she loves about the film was it managed to capture the show while still allowing the live audience to enjoy what she believes made the tour such a big success.
18: Yeah, the source of escapism. And she and its director, Glenn Weiss, had endless conversations basically asking, how do we preserve that critical experience for ticket holders while still shooting a great movie for fans at home?
19: Deadline heard her say at an event that if they lost the feeling of relaxation and freedom for the fans in person, then they lost a huge element of what made her concert experience so special.
8: So what did they do? Rehearse and then rehearse and rehearse. The director, Glenn, the crew, Taylor, her band, her dancers worked out every beat, every camera angle to ensure fans could still get lost in the moment and not distracted.
18: Yeah, Taylor jokes, if you liked the choreography that you saw of her dancers, you should have seen the footwork of their Steadicam operator.
8: Oh my gosh, that imagine? Is a hard job. Yeah, right? All that hard work also resulted in a slew of Emmy nominations for Taylor. Director Glenn and the project, the Eras Tour, the final show is on Disney Plus.
7: That's direct from Hollywood.
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0: Seacrest, Sissany, Tanya, the back room. Let's go.
1: Hey.
0: Who is the most likable person on our team? How about in your office? Probably because they don't do these three things. The biggest office pet peeves coming up later this hour.
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0: You're on Kiss 107.1. I think August went by fast. All the back to school weeks, all the back to school days, and here we are, the last day, the 31st of August already.
1: Yeah.
0: I have this state of mind, Sis and Tanya, that once you get to the end of August, I'm kind of ready to get to October.
1: I feel that. I'm ready for fall.
0: But September is wishy-washy for me.
1: Yes, and it's like kind of like a whatever month.
0: That's wishy-washy, right?
1: Yeah.
0: It's like Tuesday. It's the Tuesday of the months.
1: I'd say more Wednesday.
2: No, okay.
0: It's further down the calendar.
1: Yeah. So
0: further down the chart. But it's kind of like, I don't know if...
1: Or is it the Thursday? Because it's like leading up to the Friday,
0: well, no,
1: Saturday.
0: October is Wednesday. Thursday
1: really?
0: Is November.
1: I don't think Thursday is November.
0: December's Friday.
1: Friday. No, I don't think it's Friday.
0: No, because January's Saturday.
1: No, January's like Monday.
0: February's Sunday.
1: No, January's Monday.
2: Mark's on my wavelength. Yeah. You guys are off by a day.
1: No, January's Monday.
2: See? So then you got to go backwards. That means, well, no, I don't think December's Sunday. Sunday just doesn't exist.
0: No, but December has to be Friday.
1: No. Don't you think Friday is a better day of the weekend than Saturday?
2: Yes.
0: Yeah, because you have Saturday ahead of you.
2: Yeah.
1: I don't know. Everybody thinks that.
2: No,
1: yeah.
2: But you still work on Friday. Saturday,
0: not,
2: it's the full day of like
0: not,
2: peace
0: you
2: and
0: really,
2: you don't have to work the next
0: even,
2: day.
0: I mean, you're here physically, but mentally we're out.
1: I don't know. There's still other things. There's still like activities and I'm still running around errands. Like Friday's still like a busy day.
0: Well, anyway, it's the Tuesday of months coming up next month.
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6: It's all about the heat here in the tri-state. Temperatures today start at 73 and warm to 93 under a mostly sunny sky. There is a bit of humidity to factor in, so it actually feels closer to 96. Tonight, we're down to 73, few clouds, and tomorrow, 94, feels like 98. And again, it'll be mostly sunny and dry. That's the forecast. I'm 9 First Warning meteorologist Jennifer Ketchmark.
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1: 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BTS, Benson Boone, Ciara recently added. 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
1: Seacrest here. Are you ready for your quote of the day? Also, at work, be careful. These are the three things I keep hearing about and reading about that people gripe about at the office. If you go into work and you complain, people don't like it. You're not making friends at work.
2: Oh, my gosh. I know.
1: Kind of what we do as sport here, though. If you go in and don't clean up after yourself in the kitchen, the microwave, people do not like it. Mm-hmm. They do not like you for that. Mm-hmm. And holding boring meetings that go on forever. People are not a fan.
2: Right. Be efficient.
1: I don't like meetings at all.
2: We know that.
1: Oh. All right. Quote. When you replace "this is hard" with "what's the first step?" You shift your brain from fear into problem solving. It's all framing. Life
2: that
1: is framing.
2: Such a good tip, especially to help your kids with homework.
1: So hard. No, just take the first step. It's all framing. Got to frame it up.
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1071. If you had to define Taylor Swift's Super Smash, I Knew You Were Trouble, it's a pop rock anthem with bold traces of dubstep, right? 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
2: Sarah, so you're calling about your neighborhood book club, I see.
3: I am.
2: How nice to have a neighborhood book club.
0: I don't know, this still happened.
3: I didn't know either. My husband and I just moved to a new neighborhood, and I was invited by one of the women here. So I went a couple times, but I haven't been able to go back just because of my schedule. And I don't think I'm going to be able to go back. And what I'm calling to ask is just like a good way to kind of back out of the book club instead of continuously declining her invite. They really want everyone to participate. I really just thought it was going to be like a space to like meet people and make friends, but they were like, when they asked me a question, I didn't know the answer. They were like annoyed and making snippy comments.
2: Serious.
3: About
2: Come on.
3: It.
2: I mean, yeah, neighbors, like, so lighten up and have some like, fun. Yeah. Make it just a social club.
3: I know.
2: Sarah, what was the last book that you were supposed to read?
3: Oh my gosh. Honestly, I'm so far behind. I can't even tell you. I've missed like 2 books now, and they keep sending me the titles, and I keep being like, I don't have the time.
2: This thing should not be a burden. It should be a pleasure.
0: Right.
2: It's not. And so, therefore, you need to not kick the can on this and just be upfront and honest that you have too much on your plate, and maybe you could revisit it at, that's always another great app.
0: That's perfect.
2: Revisit's always a great
3: app. Yeah, I like that too. Yeah. Revisit is a good one.
2: Sarah, good luck with your pursuits, and let's edit this very stressful two series book club out.
3: Thank you guys so much.
2: Thank you. Bye-bye.
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1: Now, there's certain movies everybody expects you to see, and if you haven't seen them, people pass judgment. Tanya, you're dealing with this?
2: Oh my gosh, it's just constant judgment.
1: We'll get to that in a second.

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1: How many times a day do you get judged? Do you know what we do here? We judge. That's what we do. Our opinion is a judge.
2: It's true.
1: Our view is judging.
2: This is me coming to you both, Ryan and Sisney.
3: Oh, no.
1: Oh, the way you tone your voice now.
2: Yeah.
3: And the way you add the L and both. Cringy.
2: It's good for you. Because I am not going to be this person anymore. I feel like I have been this person to you guys, and I will not be her anymore. Where somebody says, I haven't seen this show. And you go, oh my gosh, you haven't seen this show? You haven't seen this movie? Oh my gosh, what are you doing with your life? Because it happens to me all the time with old movies that I haven't seen. And I always feel
1: so... Then you feel naive.
2: Not naive. I'm like, I don't want to see it. And like, I have nothing to add to this conversation. What am I? I can't go watch it right now and come back and tell you guys. You just get left in this like sticky middle situation, and I'm not going to do it to you anymore. So this is me saying I'm not going to do it to you anymore.
1: You know, that's going to be boring to listen to.
3: Do you do it to us?
2: Yeah, like when Ryan's like, oh, I've never seen Love Island. I'm like, you've never seen Love Island?
1: Ugh. She just repeats what we've said sometime. But I actually want to disagree.
2: Why?
1: I think we are in here to judge each other because we have such a good relationship that we can be judged in here to the betterment of ourselves.
2: Mm-hmm.
1: So I prefer you to judge us here, here. Judge in this room. In this room. Nice, fully.
3: Permission playfully. To judge.
1: Yeah, permission to judge. Judges. I mean, we have judges on TV shows. Judges
2: Don't
1: everywhere.
2: Tell me twice, then.
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1: Since he's Party Station, Justin and Hailey Bieber's baby boy, Jack Blues, isn't so much of a baby anymore. Just celebrated his second birthday, hard launching his toddler era. And Hailey marked the occasion by reflecting on her first 2 years alongside Jack with an adorable photo dump. 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
1: Our intern Bella has a list of first date questions we found interesting. Do you have a list of first date questions you use on a first date? Hang on.
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0: Hour hanging on Cincy's Party Station. It's Kiss 107.1. Bella is in college. She's got friends going out on first dates, all of which are asking her, what do you ask a guy? She's got a boyfriend.
1: I do.
0: Did you ask him these things on his first date?
1: I did ask one of them on the first date, yes.
0: Give me a list of like three or four on your first date questions. And do you say to the guy, hey, I got a couple template questions I need to run by you?
1: No. Like screener questions?
0: Yeah. No. Do you say that or you just roll them whenever they're...
1: I just roll with the punches.
0: Okay. Let's go. What do you got?
1: So my favorite is, what is something you admired about your parents' relationship?
0: I love it.
1: Another one? Yeah.
2: I like that one.
0: What is it you admire about yours?
1: I admire that my dad's very thoughtful with my mom. Like, he'll think to get her flowers when she's having a bad day, or he's always just trying to cheer her up. So I think that's like something I try to emulate in my own relationship.
0: Okay, that's a good one then. What's another first date question that you always ask a guy?
1: Another one would be, if you could pick a theme song for your life, what would it be?
0: Ooh, that's too much pressure.
2: But that's kind of fun.
1: I would pick Love Fool.
0: The Cardigans song?
1: Yeah. That's like such a cute song.
0: It's a great song.
1: The last one would be, what does effort look like to you in a relationship?
0: Thoughtfulness.
2: Tough. Kindness.
0: Yeah, well, that's a good one.
1: Right?
2: Right.
0: Yeah. Okay. I think the button to this to me is, it's okay to think through first date questions. It's all right. You don't have to be embarrassed if they sound a little already prepared.
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2: We're in store for a hot and humid work week. This afternoon, highs near 93 with a lot of sunshine and that humidity making it feel more like 98. And humid weather means warm mornings. So we start Tuesday around 73. Tomorrow afternoon, 94, but feeling closer to 99. That's the forecast. I'm 9 First Warning meteorologist Mark Stitz.
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1: The yoga instructor asked me, what am I celebrating? Put me on the spot in the class. I could tell you the answer to a lot of people answering that question is going to be celebrating the kids are back to school. Thank above.
2: Finally.

0: baby.
1: Since his number one hit music station, Kiss 107.1. So, Tanya Sissany.
2: What? Oh, no.
1: You know, I've been doing yoga.
2: I didn't know you were doing yoga.
1: Oh, I've been yoga-ing. I'm not a yogi. I'm not like that zenny about it.
2: Like all summer?
1: The last 4 weeks. So I just want to stretch it out.
2: You know,
1: like I need to relieve the tension. I want the central nervous system to have a little relief, and that's what they say it does. So anyway, I got my mat. I roll it up. I had the Velcro thing. I roll into the class. Guess what happened to me last night?
2: You passed gas in class.
1: No, I know. That's usually in a massage. the teacher, what do they call it? Instructor.
2: Yeah.
1: She says, welcome to your practice today.
2: Yeah.
1: I don't know why she calls it a practice.
2: No, like they do.
1: I'm not practicing anything. I'm just wanting to get stressed
2: out. You practice yoga. That's what you're practicing.
1: It. I'm just doing it.
2: That's the
1: lingo.
2: I'm
1: not practicing for a big match.
0: That's like what they say. Like, it's like, it's the lingo.
1: I know what they say. They say it to me. Yeah. And she said to me, in front of the class, she went around the class and asked the question, well, how is everybody? Oh. Okay, we're going to go around the room. I'm going to find out the answers to these questions. Ryan. Yes? I don't want to be called out on anything ever.
2: I hate being called out in class.
1: I don't want to be called. Don't call on me.
2: Yeah.
1: I'm supposed to be relaxing my central nervous system. And here comes it, ignited. She says, well, what are you celebrating? What are you navigating?
2: What are you navigating?
1: I'm like, what? This morning's coffee is a celebration for me? And I'm navigating, I said I'm navigating units of time on a daily basis.
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1: 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We got bachelor party drama, don't we, right?
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1: Y'all can help me out on this. 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

0: It's Cincy's number one hit music station, Kiss 107.1. Christine, how are you?
1: Hi, I'm good. How are you?
0: Well, we're moving through it. I see that you're calling in here and you're saying that your bachelorette is pregnant. Now what? Tell me what you mean.
1: Yeah, so my best friend is getting married, and we have had a huge bachelorette weekend in Vegas planned for months. We literally leave on Thursday. But yeah, she dropped a bomb on us. She's pregnant. And like, we're thrilled for her, obviously. But now we're looking at this Vegas itinerary. Like, what are we supposed to do? Like,
2: yeah, Vegas is saying, tough.
1: Like, yeah, Vegas is tough. But, you know, she keeps telling us, like, still go out, have fun, have drinks. Like, I'll just hang out. But like, you're the bride.
0: Why don't you go to some shows?
1: Thank you for suggestions. That's exactly what I'm looking for, because I don't know what to do in Vegas other than
2: a spa day. Like, that can take up a good chunk of the day. That's like relaxing. She can get a pregnancy massage, all of that. And then, yeah, shows are a really good option. Skip the clubs and do a dinner.
0: She's saying you don't have to drink. Double negative, triple negative, quadruple negative. But you know what I'm saying?
1: Yes. Okay.
0: All right. Have a great day. Good luck and have fun. And congratulations to your friend.
1: Great. Okay. See ya.
3: Bye.
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30: We're in store for a hot and humid work week. This afternoon, highs near 93 with a lot of sunshine and that humidity making it feel more like 98. And humid weather means warm mornings. So we start Tuesday around 73. Tomorrow afternoon, 94, but feeling closer to 99. That's the forecast. I'm 9 First Warning meteorologist Mark Stitz.
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1: Sometimes when we live life, seize the day over the weekend, you also unintentionally seize total and utter embarrassment. Ruby, I can relate. She'll tell you what happened to her coming up next. Here's the

0: It's Kiss 107.1. Ruby, anything embarrassing happened to you over the weekend?
1: Yes. I don't know why this was embarrassing, but I went out to dinner and after the dinner, there's a couple sitting next to us. They come up to me, or they just basically say, "Hey, you have a tag on your shirt." After we finished dinner, so they waited until the end of dinner to mention that I still had the price tag on my shirt, on my tank top.
0: Was it hanging outside of it?
1: Yes. That's why they saw it. And I actually thought, oh, my server didn't even say anything to me. It was just this couple that was like...
0: out of respect, because some people wear that stuff and take it back the next day.
1: Well, I would not do that.
0: Yeah, some people do.
1: Yeah, but I don't know why it felt so embarrassing, because it's really not that embarrassing, but it was one of those moments that just felt like, really?
0: Well, I've been told before, you got a piece of dead skin on your face. It's like, it's natural. Your skin dies every day.
2: I appreciate that. I appreciate someone telling me anything that's on my face, my teeth, all that.
0: Ruby's point is well taken. It's a little embarrassing to hear it. Then you start... Yeah. Clawing at your face immediately.
1: People saw and didn't say anything.
0: Yes.
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2: All right, friends, here we go. My friend Barbara Turner, in a matter of moments, going to join me. I cannot wait. Of course, Mary Carol Weddington. We're going to have Tiffany Coleman. I believe Barbara's daughter's going to be here. This is about to get epic because we're talking the 2026 FIRE Conference, October 8th. At First Financial Center, friends, you want to talk about epic and experience, especially women out there, women empowerment. This is the mountaintop of it. We basically want to break this down for you today. TheFireConference.com. You can do your own homework on this to find out how it is going to impact you and ignite and inspire, influence, you name it. It's just a matter of getting to the website to do your homework first. And we'll have, again, Barbara, Tiffany, Mary Carol in here in a matter of moments to help me kick off my show. Later on this afternoon at 4:30, of course, I got more tickets for our Western and Southern WEBN fireworks kickoff event, which is this Thursday. Holy, where did summer go? It flew on by. We're going to blow it up this weekend and say deuces, move on to fall. And we're going to start with Third Eye Blind at Megacorp Pavilion, so you can win those then. Okay, John Downey, friends, let's get this started with the 2026 Fire.

0: Hey, Kiss 107.1, John John and friends, let's impact all the I words. Ignite, inspire, influence. The FIRE Conference in 2026 is here. Well, soon to be here, October 8th. Now, let's be real. We've already, summer's in the bag mentally for us. So let's move on to fall. And we have some great things coming up in the fall. And this being one of them, I really wanted to paint this picture for you and have the women behind it in here. Of course, none other than Barbara Turner. No stranger to my show. How you been?
1: I'm good. How are you?
0: How are the grandbabies?
1: They are amazing.
0: I've heard some stories off the air. We've got your daughter, Tiffany Coleman, her first time putting up with me.
2: Hi, friends.
0: How are you? Thanks for being here.
2: Thank you.
0: Mary Carol Weddington as well, hanging out. So I kind of want to hear all your voices on this because I know you have an epic keynote speaker. Let's talk about where this FIRE conference came from. Tell me about this.
2: Well, mother-daughter, we did a lot of things together when I was younger. I had the privilege of being able to attend a lot of events with my mom, whether it be corporate or empowerment or what have you. And there was one particular conference we went to annually. We brought some of our family and friends with us also, but it was focused on women. And we decided that we wanted to do something similar. And it's really unique to be able to do something with your mother. I think that a lot of people, you know, they might have close relationships, but do they do business type of ventures together,
0: right,
2: or empowerment events together? Not as much. So it's something that we came together and had conversations about, and Mary Carol joined the tribe, and now here we are with our third one.
0: Man, that's so cool. And I'm sure it's added a lot of dynamic to your own relationship.
1: Oh, yeah.
0: I'm being diplomatic about it. Creative differences and things like that. But all obviously with a focus on impacting women.
2: Yes.
0: Right?
2: The goal remains the same, no matter how creatively different we are.
0: It's so great, though. Okay, what does FIRE stands for something? What does that stand for?
1: Freedom, intention, revelation, and evolution.
0: Can I get a t-shirt, please?
1: Absolutely.
2: I'll bring you a pink one.
0: I'm assuming there's not going to be many guys at this, but if I sneak in the back, would you throw me out?
2: No. Well, you know what? If you come and you attend and you love it, you bring your wife.
0: Okay,
2: you know,
0: there you go.
2: So it's a way for us to get more women in the building. Husbands, tell your wives.
0: Well, let's just Toria go, okay? I'm not trying to get thrown out by Barbara. Just carry me out. We're going to talk about this incredible keynote speaker that you have. More details on the FIRE conference. Just know that you can get your own details now and see what these creative differences have created for Cincinnati in a great way, collabing at a table together as a family. October 8th here in 2026, thefireconference.com. More with Barbara, Tiffany, and Mary Carol coming up.
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15: We're in store for a hot and humid work week. This afternoon, highs near 93 with a lot of sunshine and that humidity making it feel more like 98. And humid weather means warm mornings. So we start Tuesday around 73. Tomorrow afternoon, 94, but feeling closer to 99. That's your 9 First Warning Forecast. I'm meteorologist Mark Stitz on John John and Friends.
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Summer is almost officially over, people. I know. Blew past. Now our Western and Southern WEBN fireworks, the official last blast of summer, is coming up this weekend with our sister station WEBN. Of course, Thursday, that is our kickoff show with Third Eye Blind at Megacorp Pavilion coming up this afternoon. Again, at 4:30, I've got more box seats to get you qualified for in that show that is sold out. I repeat, it is sold out. Lego, John Down and Friends, more with my friends Barbara Turner, her daughter Tiffany Coleman, and Mary Carol Weddington coming up. We'll keep talking the fire conference.

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0: Just 107.1, John, John, and friends. You fired up, Cincinnati? I'm ready for fall. I am. Well, I mean that in so many different ways. Because, of course, after this weekend, when we blow up the sky for our Western and Southern WEBN fireworks, your last blast of the summer, we officially move on to the fall spirit. And I'm ready for Halloween, all the things. Bought all the Halloween decorations. But there are some really incredible opportunities at the First Financial Center coming up as we get into the fall. It is like conference season, gala season, to support fundraisers out there, support incredible organizations. Well, this one is going to be supporting yourself. I can tell you that right now. We're talking about the FIRE Conference. Ladies, I need your full attention on this. I got Barbara Turner, Tiffany Coleman, and Mary Carol Weddington. Three women in here that have impacted in their own. Now, of course, Barbara and Tiffany, you got a mother-daughter relationship that is so much fun. And I mean that genuinely. So, and you're kind of hearing the behind the music on this, how this all came together, what the FIRE Conference is. I mentioned moments ago that they have a keynote speaker known as Tara Renzi. Mary Carol, do me a favor. Tell me about her and her impact that she's had so far.
1: Well, Tara has a book out called Be Who You Came to Be. And she's going to be talking a lot about that in her keynote at the conference. And okay. She's just a very inspiring woman. She's written other books as well. And she's just going to be very empowering and just right. Great to have.
0: Is this now, we're, is that what we're leaning in on, is the women empowerment here? Or is it is there more dimensions to this?
2: You know, we are addressing the whole woman, okay. You know, everything from, you know, how you show up as an individual to being your best self, being authentic, having opportunities to network. We really want to inspire women. We want to influence them as it relates to showing up as their full self and owning their power. We have a diverse group of women coming. Our first year, the youngest individual was 17.
0: No way.
2: The oldest was 73. We have stay-at-home moms. We have individuals who are college students. Mm-hmm. We have C-suite women. We have service-level women. And so it's for all women. And it's all about coming together and connecting, networking, empowering one another.
0: Tiffany, you've been to so many of these. I'm assuming it was after attending these conferences that you were like, you saw a need for this here in Cincinnati.
3: Yeah, absolutely. I think especially from a diverse standpoint, I take a lot of pride and joy in the fact that we bring in women of all colors, all ages, just as my mom mentioned. I think that there's a unique space for us to touch so many different people, no matter what your background is. And we're talking about hard topics too. You know, there are going to be things that come up where you're going to feel like they see me, they feel me, they understand me. And when people feel that, they then can go and pay that forward to other people.
0: Yeah.
3: So yes, we're going to empower you, but we want you to walk out and feel the need to empower other people too.
0: So it's a quote, unquote, cheerleading session too. It's there to lift you up and encourage you, but you can also get down to the knit and grit of this.
3: Absolutely.
0: Maybe mental health things.
3: Mm-hmm. We've seen tears. We've seen laughs. Some of the pictures that are captured, I mean, they're capturing very real and authentic moments. People who were strangers that are now hugging and laughing and crying together. Yep. Many tissues are passed
0: That's
3: around.
0: So great.
3: But there's also so much fun that we're going to have too. It's not just going to, we're not going to just sit in the hard. We're going to talk about all of the things.
2: And we're going to dance, John, John.
0: I was just about to say. Hey,
2: if we permitted men to participate, you would be our guy. Because we are going to dance. Oh. We're going to laugh. It's going to be amazing.
3: You're missing out, but this is for the ladies.
0: Don't give me FOMO. Don't do that. Because you know I would spin some tunes for you if you opened that door. But Barbara clearly would throw me out, as she said. But Tiffany, let me stay.
2: The other thing I do want to mention, we do offer needs-based tickets. And so we want everyone to feel a sense of belonging. And we do not want the fact that you can't pay for a ticket to prevent you from showing up. And so we do have needs-based tickets. If there's someone who can't afford a ticket, but they want to join us, just reach out to us.
0: Okay. Best way to reach out sounds like go to thefireconference.com.
2: Yes.
0: That is the fire conference, not fire conference, the, because it is the fire conference.
3: Yes. And we also have Instagram and Facebook as well where you can reach us directly. It's the_fireconference on both.
0: Okay. I'm also seeing, if you're wondering, like, how many are we talking? Based on the website from last year, you had 320.
3: And we're already past that.
0: Oh, my gosh. Amazing. Of course you are. Brick by brick, woman by woman, you can impact. Okay. TheFireConference.com. Not done with Barbara, Tiffany, and Mary Carroll. And I know you don't want me to be anyway. John, Dan, and friends, more after this.
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0: So I'm going to play that at the fire conference as they walk in, but I'm going to be outside on the street, I guess, at First Financial Center. I'm absolutely messy. Kiss 107.1, John and friends hanging with my friends, Barbara Turner, Tiffany Coleman, Mary Carol Weddington. This is an incredible, the reason why, understandably, I mean, you're going to have ballpark 400 women that are going to be walking in those doors. And this is about the whole woman, as you said.
1: That's right.
0: Okay, so we can have fun with this on the outside. And I would look, if there is, if it ever makes sense and you want to extend an invite, I will gleefully say yes to play some tunes for this. But it sounds like it doesn't need it. This is about igniting, inspiring, influencing. And we've been talking to Barbara and her daughter for the past, and Mary Carol for the past hour to give you an idea of what to expect. So let's put a bow on this. Help me. I mean, what do you want those that are locked in right now, tuned in, what do you want them to remember before they get to thefireconference.com to buy the tickets?
2: What do we want them to remember?
0: Just in terms of like what you want, how you can paint the picture of this event, and a little bit more, maybe like you've already kind of touched on it, Barbara, right. But just remind them again.
2: Well, I just want them to know that it is going to be a transformational and life-changing event. You will walk away with a sense of wholeness, a sense of belonging, with new friends, a bit more pep in your step, if you will. You may even learn a few new steps, you know.
0: Hey.
2: But there's just so much there. Mm-hmm. And it really, in my opinion, feeds your soul. It really does. It helps you to be who you came to be your best self.
0: It's probably much easier to talk about and explain, try to explain it. But it's, you just have, it's one of those things sounds like you just have to experience to get the full.
2: Absolutely. Yeah. And everyone's experience will be different because we're different. And so we want you to show up as you are, but I guarantee you will leave feeling a bit more stronger, a bit more confident.
0: Love it.
2: And definitely inspired.
0: Tiffany, any builds on that?
3: I would just say there is space for you, no matter where you are, your walk of life, your experience, how many friends you have. There is space for you. We want everyone to be encouraged at a place like this. And the comments that we get the most are, I had no idea that this was going to be like this, or this is one of the best experiences that I've had in a long time. And we lean on that and we take pride in that, and we just want to continue to build on it. So come and see, come and find out.
0: Fire Conference, remind us what fire means again, Barbara.
2: Freedom, intention, revelation, evolution.
0: Okay, you've got an all-day conference that is going to impact your life beyond belief. I know when Barbara says it, from experience, she means it.
2: Yeah. There so, you go.
0: Take it with you. First Financial Center. Get there. Again, around 400 women that are going to be impacted by this, and we want you to be one of those. Thefireconference.com. So if you're sitting in the pickup line getting those kiddos right now, get them home and get there and get these tickets so you don't miss out on this, because it will sell out.
3: Oh, yeah.
2: Absolutely. No
0: doubt. Well, I can't thank you enough. Barbara, Tiffany, Mary, Carol, you ladies are the best. And please don't be strangers to my studio.
2: Thank you so much.
0: See, Tiffany, she's a believer now. John and friends. Okay, more next with Kiss 107.1 on the way.

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2: Thank you so much again to my friend Barbara Turner, as well as Tiffany Coleman and Mary Carol Weddington that was in studio to talk about the FIRE Conference. Now, another great event that is coming up, actually a couple weekends from right now, Bingo Bazingo. I'm extremely biased to this one because I'm a part of it. I will be your master of ceremonies, and it gets... it's like... you're going to have FOMO if you're not there. Trust me. It's bingo like you've never seen before. We're going to talk about it with Leslie Williams and Charlie Watson at Empath for Autism coming up next on John Dad and Friends.
3: Yeah. When I walk on by, girls be looking like we fly. To the beat, walking down the street in my new the freak. Yeah, this is how I roll. Animal print pants out control. It's Red Food with the

0: Kiss 107.1, John, and friends. Okay, let's start a game of bingo. You two down?
1: Let's go.
0: That was easy. Yep. Let's do it right now. Let's do like a rehearsal. The three of us on the air.
1: B42.
0: I already lost. So good.
1: You got it wrong.
2: I lost.
0: I was going to go with the O. Never mind. But I'm 11 years old. This is just a taste of what you're going to get. Of course, coming up at Lori's Roadhouse, I've got my friend Leslie Williams. I've got Charlie Watson in here to talk about Bingo Bazingo. She was crazy enough, well, both of them together, to involve me in this.
1: That's right. Wouldn't have it any other way.
0: Thank you so much. Let's keep reading the script. September 12th, we're a couple weekends away from this. People, this is not, as it's branded, not your grandma's bingo.
1: That's right.
0: It is so much fun, but we're going to get into the cause behind this. Actually, let's start with that, because Bingo Bazingo is a blast, but I'm going to throw to Leslie on this, too, to really get into the depths of this, an empath for autism. You got a kiddo named Jagger that's fired all this up for us.
1: Yes, that's right. We started Empath for Autism back in 23. We started as a celebration, as a way to celebrate his success and what he's done with autism and moving past the stigma, and by using his therapies to the greater good. He is thriving. He's doing great. And we wanted to give back to Cincinnati Children's for everything that they've been able to do for him. So it all started out just to have a party. And we built this party around Jagger and all of his, everything that he likes to do. He loves the sounds. He loves the lights. He loves the party. He loves dance. He loves everything about that. So instead of, you know, just doing like a normal gala, we wanted to throw a big over-the-top party, which is how we came with Circus Bazirkus. That's how it all got started.
3: Right.
1: We did a couple of Circus Bazirkuses. Those were successful. But we did want to scale it back a little bit and do something that would appeal to the masses. And so we were served an idea by my good friend Steve McGowan about doing like a bingo style party. And then that's how we came up with Bingo Bazingo.
3: That's right.
1: And so here we are now. This is going to be our third one. We've sold out the last two events. This one is going to be Desert Dreams. That's our theme, which is Coachella themed, which is awesome. I love to party just as much as Jagger does. So we're going to bring all the moms, all the families, anybody that wants to support autism and the cause out for a great night and a great time. And let's just party it up.
0: Where are we getting tickets, first off? So we can literally go do your homework right now while you're hearing more about Bingo Bazingo. Where are we going?
2: Yeah, so you'll see it on all social platforms, but really empathforautism.org for tickets.
0: Okay. All right. Odds are really good if you are tuned in on this show right now. You follow me. Hopefully you do. Please do and support me. But more importantly, support this organization. Empath for Autism has had such a tidal wave of impact already. And it's only going to continue to grow. And events like this, it's things like this. Thinking outside the box and giving that night out that you just talked about, Leslie, that I, as a parent, I can only imagine even more so a kiddo with autism. Having those nights out are few and far between.
1: That's right. And, you know, even we just had our fourth mom's chat over the weekend. And one thing that a lot of moms or parents in general just struggle with, especially with autism kiddos, is having somebody that they trust to watch their kids.
0: Yeah.
1: The autism community is a lot of times isolated. There's not a lot of people around. They don't have a sense of community. So we've stepped in. We've provided a community for the parents. And then this is just a great way to have those parents come out and support us in return and just have a great time. You know, this is all about awareness, autism awareness, and then also raising money for a really great cause.
0: Yeah. It's an unreal cause. It's an unreal event. I'm a little biased. I'm your one that the one up on the stage that you can't get away from. My voice and, of course, DJ K up there. That's been some tunes. We're going to talk about the programming, how we go about with this coming up. And, of course, Bingo Bazingo needs to be on your calendar as soon as possible at Lori's Roadhouse. Put it in there now for September 12th, a couple Saturdays away. John and friends, we continue on with my friends Leslie Williams and Charlie Watson after this.
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6: Southbound 71-75 after Turfway. The left three lanes are blocked off from an accident. Traffic stop and go from Buttermilk Pike up to an hour's worth of delays getting through there. And up Princeton Pike, another accident at Kemper Road. Crews are directing traffic around the area. I'm Eddie Zellick with traffic.
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27: We're in store for a hot and humid work week. This afternoon, highs near 93 with a lot of sunshine and that humidity making it feel more like 98. And humid weather means warm mornings. So we start Tuesday around 73. Tomorrow afternoon, 94, but feeling closer to 99. That's your 9 First Warning Forecast. I'm meteorologist Mark Stitz on John and Friends.
28: 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When you

Kiss 107.1. John, John, and friends. Of course, coming up later on, Savage Mom will check in. Savage Mom Mondays, we need to start talking about the things that you can't wait to do in fall, because that's where I'm at mentally, too. You're going to finish the sentence a little after 5 o'clock when Savage calls in. I can't wait for summer to be over so I can blank. Because we're blowing the summer away. We're blowing up the sky this weekend with our Western and Southern WEBN fireworks. Of course, the last blast for summer. Start to think on that, because Savage Mom will get into it. Of course, her Savage fam, the millions that follow her on TikTok, will have their opinions. And I want you to have yours in there, too. Now, we also continue on with my friends Leslie and Charlie. Coming up next, Empath for Autism and Bingo Bazingo, September 12th during the fall.

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1: Look, if you had one shot, one opportunity to seize everything you ever wanted in one moment, would you capture it?

0: Kiss 107.1, John and friends. I've got an incredible crew in my studio right now. And we ain't even to the big night to see these personalities really fly, I'm telling you. Talking about Charlie Watson and Leslie Williams and the personality that shows up to this event. The personality will be pulled out of you.
1: That's right.
0: Just by playing bingo. Bingo Bazingo is like nothing you've ever seen. Even I'll be honest with you, even if you've been to some other bingo events, I had people come up to that event to me after we just took them through 3 or 4 hours of absolute chaos in the greatest way. It was so much fun dancing on the spot and said, this like blew that out of the water.
1: That's right.
0: You know why? I think because of the heart behind it, if I had to guess.
1: That's
0: if
1: right.
0: I had to venture to say anything, Leslie, because with this being a for Empath for Autism and knowing where your heart is on this and where this came from, where it originated from. Now, when you're going and spending this money to get into the event and then the items that night, let's have a direct description for where this money is going, because I want Cincinnati to understand the gravity of it.
2: Right. So, I mean, with us, we all talk about how great it is. Everybody reflects on a night that they're never going to forget. But the cool thing about it is all of the money that you spend that night to get in and everything you do there all goes back to the Empath for Autism Foundation program. So that is things like Mom's Chat, Dad's Chat, the network that created Adaptive Swim, and most importantly for us right now, the JAG Tag.
0: Good. I'm glad you brought that up. Let's talk about JAG Tag. It's so significant what you created with this. You see headlines that are really heart-wrenching on a daily basis, and this is trying to combat that especially.
2: Right. And it actually came from those headlines as we were following a couple stories. And unfortunately, in our community, we've lost some little children that had autism that wandered away and lost their lives.
0: Right.
2: And Leslie called. It was late at night and said, I can't do this anymore. Something has to change.
0: Yep.
2: And the JAG Tag was born at about 11 o'clock at night. We thought we may help 60 or 70 families. And within about 24 hours, we had committed to help 3,000 families with the first version. And so we did that. We delivered 3,000 JAG Tags to the first run of the product.
0: My gosh.
2: And then through that, and talking to first responders and talking to JAG himself and different people, we found, hey, there's things that we could do to improve this. So for the second version, we've developed a locking band. It's still sensory friendly, but we were out showing first responders and they said, okay, this is great, but what happens when we find them? Now it has a QR code they can scan and get all the child's information.
0: Wow.
2: Emergency contact, the parent gets a text immediately when the band is scanned. So it's just going to offer a lot for first responders too in the event they find a child that's wandered.
0: Not that it's about the numbers, but you said 3,000 for version one. Any idea where how many families and kids we've impacted now?
2: So for version two, we've got over 10,000 families waiting.
0: Oh yeah. My God.
1: And just to piggyback off what you said, Charlie, these bands also went global. They went to Australia, Canada, England and Ireland.
2: Right.
1: So this is not just a, you know, Cincinnati, Ohio issue. This is a world issue.
0: Yeah.
1: You know, there's a lot of families out there, you know, with autism all over the world that experience these same kind of struggles. And so we're just trying to add another layer of safety to them and help them out.
0: It's always hard to find words with this because knowing Leslie, like, it's Jagger, obviously, and that's why, because it's a direct connection to you. So you find ways of giving back to this community like this, and this is so needed. It's so significant.
1: That's right. Yeah, it really is. And, you know, we've had a lot of people talk to us about it, and they're waiting. We just want to make sure that everybody knows that we are trying to get them out as soon as possible. You know, the wait has been long, and we've experienced so many hurdles just in the development process. We were not prepared for that.
0: Right.
1: And I know that we keep talking about it, and there's been nothing delivered yet, but we promise it's on the way. We are in the final stages of rolling out the V2, and then we're already starting to work on the V3 version as well.
0: Okay. Right. Cincinnati, this is where you can really step up in an organization like this, Empath, and doing work like that with a JAG Tag version 2 and coming to events like Bingo Bazingo and supporting that way. Now, let's say they can't make it to that event. Coming up, I'm going to ask Charlie and Leslie that, how you can support. Yes, donations come to mind, but there might be some other ways. The funds and resources are incredibly valuable to get that JAG Tag out there and produce, but there's other ways. So let's get to that. After this, John and friends, we continue on talking Empath for Autism with my friends Leslie and Charlie. Hang on.
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1: There is still an accident on Princeton Pike over at Kemper Road. Traffic right now being directed around that area, so if you can avoid it in the meantime, that would be the best. Eastbound Norwood Lateral, there's also an accident between Montgomery Road and 71. Traffic slow from Redding Road. I'm Eddie Zellick with traffic. 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

0: Kiss 107.1, John and Friends, hanging with my friends Leslie Williams as well as Charlie Watson. We're talking about Empath for Autism. This event that's is coming up to support this organization is known as Bingo Bazingo. We got the origins of this hour. And this event is just one piece of that. It's one branch of this tree, essentially, that you can give back to an empath that is finding ways to impact like thousands far beyond Cincinnati. That's what you just rocked me with, that knowing that this has gone international. I had no idea.
1: Yep.
0: With the Jag Tags. So let's say you can't make it on September 12th at Lori's Roadhouse. Going to be a blast. We're going to have so much fun. I'll be your guy up there on stage screaming and dancing with you. And then you got our DJ, Kay, that's will help with those tunes for sure. But past that, how else can we get back to Empath?
2: Right. So there's two ways that are immediate and you can do right from home. Number one is you can donate at empathforautism.org. And again, all of those proceeds go direct to programming. Or you can actually share our stuff on social media. A big component to making this successful is awareness.
0: Right.
2: And so if you can't make it, you can't contribute, go on, follow us on Facebook, Instagram. We're on YouTube. We're everywhere. So go and share our content, and maybe a friend or a family member could come or support. And that makes a difference.
0: Speaking of that content, I will say when you see the videos from video... easy. Good. Your boy had some energy drinks. Bingo Bazingo. This will give you energy. When you see those videos, you can't help but share it.
1: That's right.
0: You feel there's so much FOMO.
1: Mm-hmm. It is so much fun. It's very high energy. We realize that this is not for everyone, but for anybody that likes to come out and have a great time, this is your spot. You know, you'll as you come in the doors open at 4:30 at Lori's on the 12th. You'll be able to come in, get your face painted just in true Coachella style.
0: Yeah.
1: Get your face painted, grab a drink, get some food. Food and drinks will be served all night long. And then, you know, find a seat and just have fun. You know, there's going to be a bull riding machine or mechanical bull there. So you can, like, you know, just have some fun with that.
0: Oh, the bull.
1: You know, yes,
0: oh,
1: exactly.
0: The bull.
1: Yeah, we'll have to do that this time.
0: Ellie De La Cruz got on that last time.
2: Yeah.
0: If that gives you any idea of how crazy this thing gets in the grade.
1: Yes.
0: We got Ellie up there.
1: Mm-hmm.
0: This event is like nothing you've ever been to before. Again, even if you have been to another bingo event, wink, wink, this is, plus again, the heart behind it is what makes this so special. And those resources, again, I think it specifically goes back towards the Jag Tag that you're trying to get produced as fast as possible, because these families need it. So, okay, not done yet. More with, Leslie Williams, Charlie Watson coming up as we talk Empath for Autism, Bingo Bazingo, and

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2: All right, about an hour from right now, Savage Mom will chime in with her 6 gazillion followers. She is the queen of TikTok, but she's also the queen of wanting to give back to Cincinnati. That's what this has been about today. We started off with the Fire Conference. Barbara Turner and her daughter Tiffany that were in here. And then, of course, Leslie Williams and Charlie Watson were in right after to talk about Empath for Autism. We're getting into that season. I love that. When we have galas, we have fundraisers, conferences, fun events to be a part of, like Bingo Bazingo, September 12th. You want to go play some bingo? It's rave bingo, though. That's what we talked about. It's so great. The impact on the community. I need your help. Send me a handshake emoji if you want to be in this with me and trying to get these stories on the radio and it being you on the microphone to share that story. Or if you know somebody that is here in the tri-state that has an awesome brand, has a nonprofit, has a small business that we could highlight. Basically, the essence of John John and Friends. 4,000 people have been on the show. Send me that handshake emoji, John John on air. That'll tell me, yes, John, I have a story to share. Or somebody's story to share. And we'll put you on the radio with it. And, okay, we continue on with these stories. After this, more with my friends Leslie and Charlie talking Empath for Autism. And a bow on it for Bingo Bazingo.

0: morning, Kiss 107.1, John John and friends. This studio is hyped because of Charlie and his stories.
1: Who knew how crazy he was?
0: Charlie,
2: nobody will believe you.
0: Nuts.
2: No one will believe you.
0: Calm down, sir. You need to calm down with all that energy you bring. I'm the one over here drinking Monster for the first time in my life, and this was a bad decision. I will tell you a great decision, though. Bingo Bazingo. It is an unbelievable night out that you have. Now, I want to go back to this. I said I'm going to put a bingo bow on this with Leslie Williams and Charlie Watson of Empath for Autism. This has happened twice already. We've had to cap the tickets because it got so big.
1: That's right, we did. Yeah.
0: That speaks volumes right there. But just picture a bingo event with glow sticks, a party rave. We have dance-offs, all kinds of contests in between those that turn into raves themselves. Mm-hmm. And a night out, like, you can't really compare it to anything else. And also, not just for... It could be you with your friend. It could be you with a spouse or something like that. But why this strikes me as so important, too, when you talk about the autism community. Mm-hmm. Again, those parents that rarely get this night out.
1: That's right.
0: And there are going to be so many of them there.
1: That's right.
0: And just absolutely losing their minds in the greatest way.
1: Yeah. And they do. And it's so much fun because of the feedback that we get back. You know, of course, it's not for everyone. We understand that. But the ones that do come out, they enjoy it. They can't wait for the other ones to come around. They're already asking when the next one's going to be. We've had people in Florida ask us when they need to come back. They're like, no way, this is Westchester, Ohio. No way.
2: Right.
1: No way. What is this? I don't even know, but I need to move here because I want to experience this all the time.
0: Yeah.
1: So that's it. It's just providing a really good fun night out. You know, we have great prizes. We have awesome fun contests that we do. You know, you're there, and then we also have local celebrities there too, like Hood News is going to be there, Mailman,
0: Savage Mom.
1: Yeah, and Michelle Hopkins is going to be there this time from Channel 9. So we just have so many people that are coming in and that are a part of it that really believe in what we're doing and that want to support it. And we just hope you guys do too.
2: Right. And one thing I did want to throw out there that we didn't say before is don't wait to get your tickets, because we do get a rush at the end and people are emailing us, hey, I'm so sorry, I missed the deadline. Is there any way? But seating is totally limited. So that's the one thing, because I know a lot of times I'll get my tickets a day or two before I do something. Don't do that here.
0: No.
2: It sells out every single year. If you want to go, get your tickets early.
0: My phone blows up too the day of or the day before. And I'm like, guys, I can't. Yeah. There's a capacity at Lori's.
2: Mm-hmm. Right.
0: Now it's still packing brim to brim.
1: Yeah. Right.
0: And you still have... By the way, Michelle Hopkins after dark?
1: Yes.
0: Okay.
1: Yeah, she's coming out. I love her so much.
2: We tried three times, got her.
1: Yeah.
0: Oh, she has
1: third time
0: no
1: is a
0: idea.
1: Charm.
0: I'm pulling her on stage.
1: Yeah. Yes,
0: it's about to get crazy.
1: Yeah. I hope she's listening right now.
0: She better bring her coffee.
2: Yeah. Her and me both.
0: Oh, God knows Charlie's in the back like, oh my gosh, what's happening up there? What's happening?
1: Oh, Gary Faulkner's going to be there too. I didn't say his name. I want to mention, I love him. He's such a great dude.
0: Who is it?
1: Gary Faulkner.
0: Absolutely. Of course. We love Gary. I was just with him over the weekends. Now, again, you can go get your tickets. And as Charlie said, don't wait on this, because you get to the last minute and you're at the finish line there and everybody's already got their ticket. It's strictly capacity that we have to stick to. So where are we getting the tickets again? What's the easiest
2: way? Tickets are empathforautism.org.
0: Okay. Bingo Bazingo. Another round. This is the third round for this. And so we've got this like a well-oiled machine. Be ready for an unreal night out. And, of course, Empath for Autism with Leslie and Charlie describing every bit of this and every way that you can help out. I'm going to continue to share more stories from Empath on my show as we get closer to Bingo Bazingo, because you guys are incredible for the work that you're doing. Thank you.
1: Thank you so much. Thanks for having us on today.
2: Thank you.
1: Appreciate it.
0: All right. John John and Friends continues on the way home. Of course, Third Eye Blind tickets on the way for Megacorp Pavilion. Stick around.
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5: 75 in Sharonville. It is debris blocking off the right lane. That's at 275. Traffic slow in that area. Also on Princeton Pike, it's an accident at Kemper Road. Right now, traffic is being directed around that area. An eastbound Norwood lateral accident between Montgomery and 71. I'm Eddie Zellick with traffic.
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13: What you need to do is be thankful for the life you got, you know what I'm saying? Stop looking at what you ain't got. Start being thankful for what you do got.

box seats for that show. It is sold out too, mind you. It's the only way you're getting tickets or getting qualified for it is with my friendly favor. Coming up next on the way home, we'll continue on too with Savage Mom a little after 5 o'clock to talk about what you can't wait to do in fall. All right, John Data Friends commercial free. We go now.

talk about the fact that Lauren Conklin understood the assignment from Friday, and now she is going to Third Eye Blind? Go ahead, Lauren. And box seats, mind you. Lauren, see this, when you hear this song piping through the speakers at MegaCorp Pavilion this Thursday, you're going to think, thank God I'm friends with John. That's what happens. We become friends. I follow you on IG. I don't make it weird. I don't think so anyway. Well, you could do the same thing that Lauren did. Slide in my DMs and send me, let's go dynamite emoji again, to get qualified for box seats for Third Eye Blind. This is the kickoff to the weekend for the Western and Southern WEBN fireworks. We keep talking about 50 years of Riverfest. That's hard to grasp. Some of the old logos coming out of Riverfest and the fireworks is just, it's awesome. See that? So we got a tradition sticking around in this town. And so we had to make it epic with a kickoff show. Wants you to be there. A dynamite emoji to me. John Down on Air on IG to get qualified. Four box seats, Third Eye Blind, MegaCorp Pavilion. Good

0: Kiss 107.1, John Don and friends. I do my best to put as many people on this radio show as possible to impact with it. I've been doing that for 5 years on this station. And then, of course, the other 15 years in radio, I was trying to do it too. And there's a reason for that. I care about you. I'm grateful for you, Cincinnati. I know somebody else in this town that does this internationally, that takes it to the next level of impact and wants to do that in her own way and give back to the town. This is the queen of TikTok, Savage Mom, that joins me every Monday on Savage Mom Mondays. And she has created something known as Cincy Squad. This is, and it just went live, and I'll be honest with you, I knew about this before, and I was like, go, do it, please. And you got me all excited about this. I love what you're doing with this. Let's break down what it is. You just made the announcement online, and now you've already got so many people trying to throw all hands on deck to help out with it. Let's talk Cincy Squad, Savage. What is it?
1: I am so excited about this initiative. So, I don't know, how many months ago did I talk to you about it and say, hey, this is what I'm getting ready to do. I want to give back in my own city.
0: Yeah.
1: Because I do it, like you said, I do it on an international scale, but I'm like, why not do it in my own backyard?
0: Yeah.
1: Let's really focus here, which it's been amazing. So I couldn't wait any longer.
0: Yeah.
1: And Saturday I had filmed and I said, okay, I'm going to go ahead and post it. And I waited till Sunday morning at 7 o'clock. And this is what I did. I found a random person as I was scrolling,
0: yeah,
1: who had a little bakery cart in front of her house, and she had 24 followers. And I'm like, that's her. That's what we're gonna do hers first. So I put the signal out, the Cincy Squad signal out,
0: right,
1: and I said, let's go. I said, clean her out. But pay for it, but clean her out. Let's just go and share some love and just,
0: yeah,
1: you know, love on people in our city.
0: Yeah.
1: Because why not? Everybody at some point has needed something, some kind of help, a hand,
0: yep,
1: a shout out, you know, whatever. So they went, and this is just how amazing things are. She sent me a message because she had no clue I was doing this. And she said, she goes, I just lost a family member on Friday.
0: Oh my God.
1: And so the fact that we were able, she had zero clue. And the fact we were able, she goes, a couple hours later, she's like, my husband's cracking up laughing because all these cars are coming and I'm booking it inside, outside, and I'm baking.
0: Are you
1: and
0: kidding me?
1: And no. And then a neighbor was like, you have no idea how awesome this has been to watch all these cars come through. And people were coming even after she sold out. She was trying to get more out there. People were just donating. Hey, we love the fact you're trying to start your own business. It was just absolutely amazing.
0: Oh
1: and I
0: God.
1: Have chills as I'm talking about it because it was just one post,
0: yeah,
1: very early at 7 o'clock on a Sunday morning, and people had gone through. And so then everyone's like, hey, how do I be a part of the Cincy Squad?
0: Yeah.
1: And really, it's this simple. Right now, Facebook is up. We're working on Instagram. We're working on TikTok.
0: Uh-huh.
1: And go follow. Go follow over on Facebook. It's orange and black, the little thing that says Cincy, C-I-N-C-Y, Cincy okay. Squad.
0: Okay.
1: You follow along there. And I have the list of, hey, follow, just watch, just try and be a part. Just let's try and go bless people. Don't be a bitter Betty if you suggest someone and we don't pick them.
0: Yeah.
1: And that's basically it.
0: Well, it sounds like there's no, that's the beauty of this. There's no rhyme or reason for picking this. Not select. It's just like, hey, maybe like you heard a great thing about their story or something. It's yeah. Mm-hmm. You said you randomly chose this one. I'm sorry, but I have goosebumps from this too. I keep thinking of Monica when she made a bunch of candy for her neighbors on Friends though, and they kept coming back for more. And then it was down the hall. I'm like, you just Monica'd this woman. Like she's like now she has to keep, but in the greatest way. Like she has to keep making.
1: Well, and it was awesome. Yeah. People were putting pictures in the chat, you know, oh, I just went. Oh, I just left. Oh, I just got 3 cakes. Oh, and they were showing the pictures of them. And it was just freaking amazing. Our city is awesome. And I just don't think the world knows that. And
0: yeah,
1: the people here are amazing. And I want to be able to help, like I said, in my own backyard. So obviously, we're up and moving. And then you and a few other familiar faces will also be part of sharing some Cincy Squad stuff. So I don't want to reveal everything, but I'm really excited
0: but
1: about
0: I
1: it.
0: Just love that, again, conceptually. So Savage Mom saw this as a roundtable thing of influencers in Cincinnati that could play along with this, where you have that kind of influence. That's unbelievable. And doesn't surprise me at all, though, with your kind of reach and the fact that you, in a matter of hours, can have people at her house buying those baked goods and then getting hundreds of followers for the account. But using it for good. And, again, Savage wants to get more in on this. Let's keep talking about this. Cincy Squad. What it is. Also, we'll get to talking about fall, which is a good time to buy baked goods and many other things that small businesses have around town. John Down and Friends, Savage Mom Mondays, more next.

0: summer to be over so I can blank. We'll give our examples. Mine involves this. Pretty simple. You have my answer, but I'm going to give it again to Savage Mom. And, of course, we'll talk more about Cincy Squatch, what she has created to give back to Cincinnati on the way home. Need your responses. And also, want to try to get you $1,000 into our iHeartRadio Music Festival right now.
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0: Kiss 107.1, John Donne and Friends, Savage Mom Mondays. I will remind you that I try to give you a soundtrack of the summer behind our conversation every day. This has been it right here. It's feeling like Sandlot. All right. Or maybe you've heard this on a daily basis where you're like, you're ready to low ride. You're ready to have, well, nobody's doing that anymore, but you're ready to cruise top down, windows down or something. Not right now. It's like a gazillion degrees, but soon we're going to get to fall and I'm going to be switching up that soundtrack behind us. I can't wait for that. I can't, whether it's, well, this is all Bengals here. Ready for football? Ready for all things fall. This weekend is our last blast of summer, the Western and Southern WEBN fireworks. I got Savage Mom on the phone. Of course, it's Savage Mom Mondays with her millions of followers. I'm sure the Savage fam will have thoughts on this. On what? Here's the blank you have to fill in. I can't wait for summer to be over so I can blank. Savage Mom, I'm going to let you go first. What is it?
1: Oh, so I can wear my hoodies again. My comfort hoodies. I wasn't wearing them this weekend. I got fried.
0: You took the words out of my mouth. You took them. I was like, because that skin, like I always say, is a canvas for the sun. To catch everybody up, Savage Mom has been known for her fair skin. And
1: I'm a redhead.
0: That's what I mean. I'm trying to get her into the running of the gingers in Ireland where we went. We tried to go to that.
1: You would put a wig on.
0: Outside of Ed Sheeran, you are the mountaintop ginger, I think. I think you are, if you had, I'm sure that there's, all right, don't email me on that. That's Savage Mom, of course, savage@iHeartRadio.com. I can understand why she's ready to go to fall. Why do you want to go to fall? I will be straight up. Halloween is my Super Bowl. I'm ready to broadcast from the cul-de-sac. Fisher Holmes teams up with us for the soundtrack that we play. It's an absurd amount of animatronics and blow-ups and inflatables that I put out. I've got a problem, and Timu knows it. It's not just Timu.
1: Make sure, like, the Michael Myers isn't like a Blykel Myers. You know what I'm saying? Like, you got to make sure it's like a legit.
0: It's like Mikael Myers or something like that.
1: Mikael Hackett. Like, what are we doing?
0: 513-749-1071. He had things all duct tape and, like, the knife is like a butter knife. What are you excited for in the fall? I can't wait for summer to be over so I can blank. Fill in the blank. More next. Slow motion for me. Slow motion for me. Moving slow motion for me.

0: Kiss 107.1, John Dion and Friends, Savage Mom Mondays. We have already mentally switched gears. We're ready for fall. Savage Mom and myself, I think that has been the common consensus. This weekend is kind of that send-off when we have the Western and Southern WEBN fireworks and we blow up the sky. And then we can switch to football, flannel, pumpkin spice, Halloween. It'll still be a gazillion degrees out, but we can at least mentally be there. We want you to tell us what you are so excited about for the fall. I can't wait for summer to be over so I can blank. Amanda, jump in on this. What you got?
1: Oh, I can't wait for summer to be over so I can put on my cozy sweaters and sit in front of the fire and toast marshmallows. Best time of year.
0: Ooh. Amanda, that's a good one. Savage Mom, How do we feel about those fires and...
2: Yes. Wait, it depends on how you like your marshmallows. If you're a burnt marshmallow person, no. Kick rocks.
0: You like it burnt? You like the crispy?
2: No. I think you might have some kind of like, you might be a serial killer if you like you know what I'm saying?
0: Amanda Savage at iHeartRadio.com if you'd like to email her there, because it sounds like you already hung up. That was an aggressive hot take. Wow.
2: If you're trying to burn it, like, burn, Marshall.
0: If it's total char, I agree with that. You want enough.
2: Yeah.
0: But I do want the burnt flavor for sure. Now, as I gotten older, we've already done s'mores. It was miserable because we did it last weekend and it was 1,000 degrees out. We didn't even need the fire. We could have just put the marshmallow on the pavement of our driveway.
2: Right.
0: What are we doing right when we jump the gun? I think we're just too eager. Do you think that we have just like, do you remember when you were growing up? I don't remember like the seasons changing this fast or like wanting to jump to fall so fast. As now that I'm older, like summer, like it obviously flies by. You got fall. I just don't remember things moving that fast to go, all right, maybe it's all the Halloween decorations and stuff that come out so early now. Maybe, like, because they're
2: out. I think it's our attention span.
0: Okay.
2: Our attention spans are so short.
0: Yeah.
2: I can't wait for fall. Okay, fall. Okay, come on. Oh, I can't wait for summer. It's like, you just can't let, you can't just chill. That's the problem.
0: Yeah.
2: That's the problem.
0: We need to chill around a fire where people are burning their marshmallows.
2: Like, just absolutely. No, thank you.
0: Sorry, Amanda. Again,
2: John's cul-de-sac for that.
0: Again, yeah, as we roast marshmallows on the driveway. 513-749-1071. Finish the sentence. I can't wait for summer to be over so I can blank.

0: Just 107.1, John Donne and Friends. Of course, we'll get back to Savage Mom and Cincy Squad and what that is, but we're talking about you and your excitement for fall. And as soon as I play this, Savage, I just...
1: Yes.
0: I feel it in my bones like a... like a zombie ready to expose that bone. That was weird. Okay. I'm talking about...
1: Whoa, family show.
0: No,
1: family
0: that's show. Not what family I'm... Show. Sorry. That was... like, my brain is not... I to be honest with you, I'm so excited about Halloween in fall. That's the thing I'm looking forward to, that I've eaten a Twix and a Snickers bar, so I don't know what's going to come out of my mouth. I haven't had sugar. I'm on a sugar
1: okay,
0: bus.
1: Betty White.
0: Hungry, grab a Snickers. I mean, the marketing was spectacular on that. I don't... like I'm jacked up on sugar. So that's another thing is, you know, your kids get really excited about Halloween. That is, there's no way that others, you're sitting in your car right now, you're not excited about Halloween too. Whether it's the outfits that you get to wear or whatever your fall reason is, we need to know, fill in the blank. I can't wait for summer to be over so I can blank. Dina, throw down. What you got?
2: I cannot wait for summer to be over so that all of the specialty flavors of coffee start coming out. Yes. That, oh my gosh, that keeps me going through the holidays.
0: Okay. Hi, thank you, Dina. That pumpkin spice girl that just called us. Pumpkin spice girl.
1: I can't relate. I've never had a cup of coffee in my life. I cannot relate.
0: I know. That's what I was like, well, Dina, you're only talking to me right now because Savage Mom has no clue. I will put down a cold brew or an iced coffee, the pumpkin spice flavoring, all that. Oh, yeah. Maybe I'm the basic white girl here. Is there... Shut up. Is there anything... do you like pumpkin spice muffins or any of that stuff, that seasonal stuff, Savage?
1: Sometimes, like pumpkin bread. Yeah.
0: Ooh,
1: but I'm not like, oh my gosh, I'm so excited for it. Like, give me all the pumpkin spice things. No.
0: I saw, this is not pumpkin spice related, but it is like fall and baking. Somebody posted Biscoff cinnamon rolls. So this is like, it's, you throw, okay, you're right. It's got like icing, a cream cheese icing that you mix in Biscoff butter into the icing, and then you put Biscoff crumbles on top of it. It's not cinnamon. It's all Biscoff in the bread.
1: Interesting.
0: It's... okay, you and I have a different reaction to that. No, give it to me now, and that doesn't sound magical to you. Well, you have to see it. It's not fair for me to try to paint this picture. If you see this...
1: No, it doesn't sound magical. It sounds like you're going to have a flannel on, and you're going to have your little coffee and a...
0: Yes.

0: Kiss 107.1, John Donne and friends, my friend Savage Mom. Of course, Savage Mom Mondays in full effect right now, and I love talking to her about fall. Well, mainly because she's a witch. She's the best witch in town.
1: I told you,
0: it's terrifying. Wow. Is it? I know I'm jumping the gun on this. It's not. It's August 31st, and I'm playing this song right now. That's okay. We'll turn this off for a second. We'll go to the fall lounge here. I am excited about the fall, though. That I told you, Savage Mom's laugh is uncanny. They need to, like, I don't know. Maybe you could sell that laugh to for toys for kids for sound effects or for those the decorations.
1: Sell it like people's ringtone, yes, and any proceeds go straight to, yeah. If we do the toy drive, maybe that's what we need to do.
0: I think that's an incredible idea. Like somebody. So, I mean, you were built to be a witch, and I mean that as a compliment. Okay. Finish the sentence.
1: I'd rather be a witch than an ogre, but go ahead. What do we got next?
0: Just trying to compliment you, okay? Take it the wrong way. It came out. I'm all jacked up on candy and sugar. I don't know what I'm saying. Finish the sentence. I can't wait for summer to be over so I can blank. Paula, what you got?
2: I can't wait for summer to be over so that I can get out my sweaters.
0: Oh boy.
2: And get all comfy.
0: Oh boy.
2: And instead of having to wear like clothes that are showing my body, I just want to be able to walk around looking like a garden gnome in a big hat, an oversized sweater, and sweatpants and Uggs.
0: Paula, hey, well done. Like, you couldn't have painted that picture.
1: That was a great picture.
0: Yes. Thank you, Paula. Just a garden gnome with your hoodie and everything just buried. You look like a walking, what was the infomercial blankets that everybody would get? Oh my gosh.
1: Snuggies or whatever?
0: A walking Snuggie is what you are, Paula. That's... Are you like put a blanket on and let me have a hot cup of
1: winter.
0: Cocoa? Okay.
1: Winter. Like it's got to be dead of winter. Fall, I'm not doing that. I always have blankets out because it's chilly in our house, a little chilly in our house. But no, I'm not. I just want the hoodie. Hoodie is good. I'm good to go.
0: You got your own hoodie brand? Because at this point, I think you should. That is there a Cincy Squad hoodie coming?
1: It's coming.
0: I was going to say, you better be merching that up. Okay, we're going to get back to Cincy Squad. Maybe you get you a Cincy Squad hoodie if that comes out in the near future. But what that is here in Cincinnati now, still, continue to call us and tell us what you can't wait to enjoy in the fall. Like you're like, okay, I've moved on from summer mentally. What that reason is. 513-749-1071. More of a Saturday.

0: Kiss 107.1, John, John, and Friends. I'm telling you, that track is called Dracula. For God's sake, it's like the universe is telling us to go to Halloween. I wish. Oh, okay. I'm sorry. I'm getting too excited again. The sugar rush. It's like I just trick-or-treated at the office today with Savage Mom. Of course, Savage Mom Mondays. I said what I'm excited about. Clearly, it's Halloween. That's my Super Bowl. We do it up big at the house and with neighbors and everything. So that is what's got me saying I can't wait for summer to be over now so I can blank. Continue to get your responses in here. Those are coming up. But Savage Mom, if I had to guess, she probably can't wait for summer to end because she's got a bunch of ideas of small businesses, maybe some like serving up more baked goods like you just did where you randomly showed an act of kindness. I think this is amazing what you're on to. The Cincy Squad, it is basically like showing love. And Savage Mom did that by, what was it called? The Little Cravings Cart. And
1: yeah.
0: Yeah, this was over the weekend, and then you had a woman that had this Little Cravings cart in a neighborhood, and then you just highlighted it. You sent out the Cincy Squad signal, and she was loaded with orders, probably right now still in the kitchen, if I had to guess.
1: And it just made her day. But yeah, the Cincy Squad, I mean, it's about people coming together, supporting local businesses, and just surprising deserving people. You know, that part, too, yeah. Of there just might be someone that has just been doing so many kind things and good things, and maybe they could use a little love and a little support. Yeah. There's a lot of volunteers out there that do a lot of good things, too. So I'm just really excited to move in the way I feel we should all move in helping others and doing it right here in our city.
0: Find Cincy Squad on Facebook, and then it's only on Facebook right now, right? But then we're going to go IG and things like that. Okay.
1: Instagram is being set up right now, and so is TikTok. So the easiest way to follow along would be Facebook, but over the next day or so. And I did kind of jump the gun by posting too early, but I was like, no, it's time. I've got to hurry up and get this out. I want to go bless this person and be able to just kind of help her in a way that she was completely surprised. So we will get everything else out.
0: You're not jumping the gun. I mean, she's been talking to me about this for months about wanting to fire this up. This is, again, all hands on deck. You have influencers around town that she's inviting. I mean, I would argue to say Savage Mom has the biggest following in the city as a sole creator with 6 million on TikTok alone. So it's really cool to see somebody like her say, you know what? I love helping out other communities outside of Cincinnati and stuff, but I want to bring it back here and inviting other people to help out how they can, which is by just literally talking about it, making a post, and we point a finger and go, hey, did you hear about this one here? And so let's do it in the right way, though.
1: Yeah.
0: Do it in the right way.
1: No, absolutely. And I'm excited that now the world knows that you are part of the Cincy Squad.
0: Oh, yeah.
1: We haven't revealed anybody else yet, but I'm really excited for everyone to know that you're also a part of it.
0: Say less. Sorry, I'm eating candy again. Okay. Savage Mom. this is what
1: if we go to any more bakeries or candy places, we're going to have to, like, reel John in.
0: Oh, my God. By myself, I'll support you. Single-handedly, I will raise the stock value of your company. Okay. Savage Mom, more on Cincy Squad. And your ICYMI on the way.
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4: One accident now cleared away on southbound 7175 that was off approaching 12th Street. However, westbound on the Norwood Lateral, there's an accident at Paddock Road that's off on the right shoulder. And northbound 71 accident between Kings Mills Road and State Route 48 in South Lebanon. I'm Eddie Zellick with traffic.
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8: We're in store for a hot and humid work week. This afternoon, highs near 93 with a lot of sunshine and that humidity making it feel more like 98. And humid weather means warm mornings. So we start Tuesday around 73. Tomorrow afternoon, 94, but feeling closer to 99. That's your 9 First Warning Forecast. I'm meteorologist Mark Stitz on John and Friends.
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2: My God, was it a show for the record books today. Might have had something to do with the incredible women I had on here, like Barbara Turner, her daughter Tiffany Coleman, as well as Mary Carol Weddington. They talked about the FIRE conference that's coming up in October at First Financial Center. Then had Leslie Williams in right after to talk about Impact for Autism and supporting that incredible cause and just literally having you fired up to impact how you can, whether it's donate or show up and be there part of these events. We're getting into that season where you got conferences and galas and different fundraisers and ways that you can, I don't know, show up on a Friday or Saturday night at one of these events. You don't necessarily have to donate, just be there. Your presence means everything. Savage Mom, she's making her presence known with the Cincy Squad. 6 million followers she has on TikTok. She is clearly the queen of TikTok and could just focus on, you know, her following internationally, but she's bringing it back to Cincinnati. So another woman on the show today. That's what I mean. Well, we'll go back to Savage Mom, of course, with your ICYMI. What you have missed in the show so far today. 4 hours have flown by. Yes, it has to do with fall and why you're ready to say, all right, summer, it's a wrap. Is it Halloween like me? More next. John, John, and Friends.

0: Just 107.1, John Donne and Friends, Savage Mom Mondays. I will remind you that I try to give you a soundtrack of the summer behind our conversation every day. This has been it right here. It's feeling like Sandlot, all right? Or maybe you've heard this on a daily basis where you're like, you're ready to low ride. You're ready to have, well, nobody's doing that anymore, but you're ready to cruise top down, windows down or something. Not right now. It's a gazillion degrees, but soon we're going to get to fall, and I'm going to be switching up that soundtrack behind us. I can't wait for that. I can't, whether it's, well, this is all Bengals here. Ready for football? Ready for all things fall? This weekend is our last blast of summer, the Western and Southern WEBN fireworks. I got Savage Mom on the phone. Of course, it's Savage Mom Mondays with her millions of followers. I'm sure the Savage fam will have thoughts on this. On what? Here's the blank you have to fill in. I can't wait for summer to be over so I can blank. Savage Mom, I'm going to let you go first. What is it?
1: Oh, so I can wear my hoodies again. My comfort hoodies. I wasn't wearing them this weekend. I got fried.
0: You took the words out of my mouth. You took them. I was like, because that skin, like I always say, is a canvas for the sun. To catch everybody up, Savage Mom has been known for her fair skin. And
1: I'm a redhead.
0: That's what I mean. I'm trying to get her into the running of the gingers in Ireland where we went. We tried to go to that.
1: You would put a wig on.
0: outside of Ed Sheeran, you are the mountaintop ginger, I think. I think you are. If you had, I'm sure that there's, all right, don't email me on that. That's Savage Mom, of course, savage at iHeartRadio.com. I can understand why she's ready to go to fall. Why do you want to go to fall? I will be straight up. Halloween is my Super Bowl. I'm ready to broadcast from the cul-de-sac. Fisher Holmes teams up with us for the soundtrack that we play. It's an absurd amount of animatronics and blow-ups and inflatables that I put out. I've got a problem, and Timu knows it. It's not just Timu.
1: Make sure like the Michael Myers isn't like a Blykel Myers. You know what I'm saying? Like, you got to make sure it's like a legit.
0: It's like Mikael Myers or something like that.
1: Mikael Hackett. Like, what are we doing?
0: 513-749-1071. He had things all duct tape and like the knife is like a butter knife. What are you excited for in the fall? I can't wait for summer to be over so I can blank. Fill in the blank. More next.
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4: Southbound 70, 175, all lanes currently blocked off on the Brent Spence Bridge due to a vehicle fire that shut down between Fort Washington Way and 5th. Use an alternate route like 471 or 275 until clear crews have completely cleared that incident. I'm Eddie Zelek with traffic.
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22: We're in store for a hot and humid work week. This afternoon, highs near 93 with a lot of sunshine and that humidity making it feel more like 98. And humid weather means warm mornings. So we start Tuesday around 73. Tomorrow afternoon, 94, but feeling closer to 99. That's your 9 First Warning Forecast. I'm meteorologist Mark Stitz on John and Friends.
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got people asking me, what's this ICYMI thing? Well, no, I have a 5-hour radio show every single day. So 4 hours gets jam-packed, and you have things going on in your schedule that has you jam-packed. I can't expect you to spend 5 hours. I'd love it. I think we'd be best friends if you heard the entire show. But the good news is, that's revisiting the conversations. The ICYMI, in case you missed it, what has happened on the show. We'll get back to the fun stuff with Savage Mom and why we're all ready for fall next.

0: Kiss 107.1, John Donne and Friends. Of course, we'll get back to Savage Mom and Cincy Squad and what that is, but we're talking about you and your excitement for fall. And as soon as I play this, Savage, I just...
1: Yes.
0: I feel it in my bones like a... like a zombie ready to expose that bone. That was weird. Okay. I'm talking about...
1: Whoa, family show.
0: That was like, my brain is not... To be honest with you, I'm so excited about Halloween in fall. That's the thing I'm looking forward to, that I've eaten a Twix and a Snickers bar, so I don't know what's going to come out of my mouth. I haven't had sugar. I'm on a sugar
1: buzz.
0: Okay,
1: Betty White.
0: Hungry, grab a Snickers. I mean, the marketing was spectacular on that. I don't... like I'm jacked up on sugar. So that's another thing is, you know, your kids get really excited about Halloween. That is, there's no way that others, you're sitting in your car right now, you're not excited about Halloween too. Whether it's the outfits that you get to wear or whatever your fall reason is, we need to know, fill in the blank. I can't wait for summer to be over so I can blank. Dina, throw down. What you got?
2: I cannot wait for summer to be over so that all of the specialty flavors of coffee start coming out. Yes. That, oh my gosh, that keeps me going through the holidays.
0: Okay. Hi, thank you, Dina. That pumpkin spice girl that just called us. Pumpkin spice girl.
1: I can't relate. I've never had a cup of coffee in my life. I cannot relate.
0: I know. That's what I was like, well, Dina, you're only talking to me right now because Savage Mom has no clue. I will put down a cold brew or an iced coffee, the pumpkin spice flavoring, all that. Oh, yeah. Maybe I'm the basic white girl here. Is there... Shut up. Is there anything... do you like pumpkin spice muffins or any of that stuff, that seasonal stuff, Savage?
1: Sometimes, like pumpkin bread. Yeah.
0: Ooh,
1: but I'm not like, oh, my gosh, I'm so excited for it. Like, give me all the pumpkin spice things. No.
0: I saw, this is not pumpkin spice related, but it is like fall and baking. Somebody posted Biscoff cinnamon rolls. So this is like, it's, you throw, okay, you're right. It's got like icing, a cream cheese icing that you mix in Biscoff butter into the icing, and then you put Biscoff crumbles on top of it. It's not cinnamon. It's all Biscoff in the bread.
1: Interesting.
0: It's... okay, you and I have a different reaction to that. No, give it to me now, and it doesn't sound magical to you. Well, you have to see it. It's not fair for me to try to paint this picture. If you see this,
1: no, it doesn't sound magical. It sounds like you're gonna have a flannel on, and you're gonna have your little coffee and a piece of that cake, and you're still gonna be tan. And yeah, no, I don't know.
0: Okay.
1: It sounds basic.
0: Right, it's all the basic stuff. If you are basic, you ready for pumpkin spice or the fall baked goods, things like that, we want to hear from you. What? Fill in the blank. I can't wait for summer to be over so I can blank. 513-749-1071. More with Savage Mom on Savage Mom Mondays coming up.
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14: We're in store for a hot and humid work week. This afternoon, highs near 93 with a lot of sunshine and that humidity making it feel more like 98. And humid weather means warm morning. So we start Tuesday around 73. Tomorrow afternoon, 94, but feeling closer to 99. That's your 9 First Warning Forecast. I'm meteorologist Mark Stitz on John and Friends.
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0: All right, based on the show today, how do we feel about summer that we currently still have? I think that's been the common consensus. Like, bring on the hoodies, the football, the flannel, the pumpkin spice, and of course, the delicious candy that has no preservatives in it, right? That's a... I think I'm having a sugar crash right now. I can't get words out. Halloween, of course, that's what I'm so excited about as we go into fall. Savage Mom and I talked about that this afternoon, but you can continue to get those into me. You can share them on the show tomorrow. Now we get into a Tasty Tuesday tomorrow. I'll be back down at Zingaro, Madison Square, which you can also, by the way, get in on a job fair to join the Suzu team. That is an unbelievable brand about to hit Madison Square. Chef Makoto Akua, world-renowned, is looking for people to join his team. So if you got questions on that, you can hit me up. Looking for a new gig, telling you. Have any experience in food, even if you don't. I mean, it's everything from dishwashers, front of house, chefs, you name it. Reach out to me, John Down on Air on IG. But I'll be back down at Zingaro tomorrow, Madison Square, to make you hungry and support local. Talk to you then.
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2: Kit Harington is already starting one of HBO's most successful fantasy shows, Game of Thrones, as the heroic Jon Snow. He's now set to do it again.
3: Yeah, Kit has officially joined the cast of the upcoming Harry Potter TV series for its second season.
4: Except this time, he'll be playing a villain, Gilderoy Lockhart, who's one of the main baddies in the Potter book, Chamber of Secrets.
2: And a character Kit is actually already familiar with, having voiced him for Audible's audiobook rendition of Chamber of Secrets only last year.
3: And at the time when he signed that deal with Audible, Kit expressed how he grew up on the Potter books. So I imagine getting to play Gilderoy twice is a dream come true.
2: Kit is expected to begin shooting season two this fall. The first season of Harry Potter will premiere on HBO and HBO Max Christmas Day.
1: That's direct from Hollywood.
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11: Hey, it's Sissany from iHeartRadio, and I'm so excited for this. We are celebrating Olivia Rodrigo's first ever Daisy Chain Fields Festival, an incredible all-women festival. How exciting is this? Olivia Rodrigo is here with us now. Welcome.
12: Thank you so much for having me. I'm so excited.
11: Yeah, me too. And, you know, for the next 30 minutes, we're going to go inside the festival. We're going to chat about how it all kind of came together, and you're going to hear some exclusive live performances from Olivia's set, including songs from your new album, You Seem Pretty Sad for a Girl So in Love. And I'm just really excited for this. There's so much to discuss. Let's jump right in. You ready?
12: Yeah, let's do it.
11: Okay, so let's jump in with Daisy Chain Fields, because this was your baby. So I want to really kind of, you dreamt this, you put this together, and then finally got to see it happen. So what was it like seeing something that you created, like Daisy Chain Fields, come to life finally?
12: Wow, it's been so insane. I feel like I've been working on this festival every day for like a year and a half, and it's just kind of been in my mind and like just something that I talk about and email about and like put things on my cork board about. And so the fact that it's like actually here and, you know, seeing them set it up and talking to all the artists, it's just totally surreal. And I feel very lucky.
11: A year and a half.
12: Yeah.
11: See, that's kind of like, that's where I was kind of going, thinking about this. You think to your head, oh, I want to create a festival, right? That's probably how it started.
12: Yeah.
11: You're like, okay, I want to create a festival. That sounds amazing. But obviously there's all these different things you're going to have to do to make it happen. Where did the idea come from for Daisy Chain Fields originally? So, and why did you want to create your own festival?
12: Yeah, I mean, I was really inspired by Lilith Fair, which is Sarah McLachlan's all-women music festival that she made in the 90s. I remember hearing about it for the first time when I was a teenager and just being so jealous that I couldn't attend and like wishing so badly that there was one that I could attend. And after a while, I kind of thought, you know, why not me? Why couldn't I be the person who puts that on? And so I was really nervous to kind of start out on this journey of making this festival.
11: Uh-huh.
12: It's a kind of a tall order to create a festival from scratch and to book a lineup and all of these things. And I was so pleasantly surprised with how enthusiastic everyone that I called was. I think everyone really understood what it was about and was really ready to be a part of an event that was so positive and that gave back to women's charities, which is a huge part.
11: Yeah.
12: Daisy Chain Fields, 100% of the proceeds go to organizations for the empowerment of women. So I'm really, really proud of it. And I can't wait.
11: I can see how proud you are. It makes me proud that you're proud. All women, that is huge. And so many different generations as well. How you said you were like, they were so responsive and it was a great outlook, obviously, but how did you even go about deciding or choosing this lineup?
12: I mean, booking this festival was one of the most fun things ever. I called almost all of the artists myself and sort of told them about what I was trying to do. And they were so enthusiastic and so into it. And it was so fun because I basically just kind of got to pick all of my favorite artists. You know what I mean?
11: Yeah.
12: So, you know, everyone.
11: Were you nervous when you were making some of these calls?
12: Super nervous. There were certain ones that I was more nervous than others. I think calling Kathleen Hanna of Bikini Kill was really nerve-wracking because she's such a feminist icon and such a huge hero to me. And so the fact that she was down really, really was invigorating and made me very excited for the festival. You know, her, like Shirley Manson from Garbage, like that was so exciting to call her and get her support. But mostly, honestly, Sarah McLachlan, she was the first person that I called when I had this idea for the festival because she created the original Lilith Fair and I really wanted to get her blessing. And she couldn't have been more supportive and wonderful and kind of helped me and gave me advice. And
11: yeah,
12: so that meant the whole world to me.
11: And did you have the date already in mind or did you start figuring out the date based on people's availability?
12: Yeah, I think we had the date in mind and obviously there's some people who just couldn't swing the date, but for the most part, people were really into it. And there's so many of these, you know, women on this bill that are doing other things on tour, you know, making albums. And so the fact that they took time out of their busy schedules to do this for free also, because all the proceeds go to charity. That was really incredible. Makes me have so much hope and feel really proud to be a part of this like musical community, you know?
11: All right. Well, we should actually get into some of these live performances from the festival. Which song do you want to do for us now?
12: I guess let's start out with the first song, which is Drop Dead.

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2: That is Drop Dead live from Daisy Chain Fields. Olivia Rodrigo is here with me, Sisney, on iHeartRadio. You said writing about happiness can actually be harder for you than writing about heartbreak. Did Drop Dead feel harder to write because of that?
3: Yeah, you know, it's, I think Fiona Apple once very famously said, like, when I'm happy, why would I stop what I'm doing and sit down at the piano, which I find rings very true. this is a really fun one to play live, and it definitely reminds me of that intoxicating feeling of falling in love with someone who you just met. So, brings back good memes.
2: It's Sisney. I'm hanging out with Olivia Rodrigo, if you're just tuning in right now, and we're discussing all things Daisy Chain Fields Festival, which sold out in 30 minutes. That to me is insane. Were you expecting that kind of reaction from your fans? Or fans in general? Like, because they're not just your fans. They're everyone's fans,
3: 100%.
2: Right?
3: 100%. Yeah, I mean, I am so excited that people understood what we were trying to do with Daisy Chain Fields. I really haven't had to work very hard to make people understand, you know, the power of positivity and togetherness and community. And that's everything that Daisy Chain represents. But honestly, I am just so proud of this lineup, from everyone to Not For Radio, to Eli, to Chapel Roan, you know, Dochi. All these women are so incredible. And so it's just a real honor to get to play at a festival with them, period, full stop. You know, regardless of the fact that I put together the bill, I'm just I'm really honored to know them and to kind of be their peer.
2: Did you have a vision as to how many artists you would have on this bill?
3: Yeah, I mean, it was a lot of back and forth. I have a huge list in my room of all the artists that I was thinking about this year, maybe next year. Yeah, totally. We are doing a single day festival this year, and I foresee maybe in the future it being multiple days. And I really am keen on it being an annual festival too. So there's so much possibility. There's so much more time for more artists and more things. And it's just been so much fun for me.
2: Let's hop back into the festival. Saturday night, you're getting ready to perform this song. What does it feel like to do Stupid Song in front of everybody?
3: Oh my gosh. Obviously there were some nerves, but I was just so happy that everyone was there and that everyone was having such a good time. And so, it was really special.
2: Okay, let's hear it now.

0: Stupid song right there, Olivia Rodrigo, and that's live from Daisy Chain Fields Festival that was over the weekend here in Southern California. And you talked about Stupid Song being inspired by how falling completely in love can almost make you feel a little, I don't want to say insane, but...
1: No, I would say insane. Yeah, it makes you feel crazy.
0: So you're a genius when it comes to your lyrics. And how do you turn that feeling into a song? Like, how do you do that?
1: Gosh, I don't know. I mean, I just try and try and try again. Yeah, I actually wrote this song. I was super jet lagged. I was coming from London to New York. And so I just woke up at 5 a.m. and I couldn't fall back asleep. And so I went on a solo walk around New York City and nobody was out and the sun was just coming up. And I felt really inspired and I wrote this song when I got back.
0: Well, it's amazing. And we love it. Thank you. Thank you for being inspired. Donating all of the proceeds of Daisy Chain Fields is huge. What made you decide to do that?
1: I think it's so important. I think I just really wanted to give back. And I think all of the other artists on the bill really wanted to as well. I think that that's so important. And I think that's just what artists do. You know what I mean? When you're given so much, you kind of want to give back so much. So I think it's a really important part of Daisy Chain Fields. And there's also an area called Daisy Chain Reaction at the festival where people can go and learn about all these organizations and learn how to help and learn how to be informed. And that's been a really important part of the whole process too, is I really wanted to shine a spotlight on these charities as well.
0: How did you think about the charities that you wanted for this event?
1: Yeah, I met with all of them. I met with all of their founders and kind of heard a little bit about what they were doing and the good they were doing and the change that they were making in the world and the government and, you know, it's ranging from everything from preventing gender-based violence to reproductive health care, all of these issues that affect women and girls. And so, yeah, it was a lot of fun for me to actually learn about all these organizations. And I think that so many people want to make a difference and want to help, but maybe don't know where to start. And so I hope that Daisy Chain Fields can offer them a little bit more information.
0: Okay, so let's hop back into Daisy Chain Fields Festival, which was just a few nights ago, and The Cure. Yeah. How does this song make you feel when you perform it?
1: Oh, this song makes me feel angsty. It's a very angsty song, but it's my favorite song on the record. And so it's always very fun to perform live. And we had strings at Daisy Chain Fields. And so that also made it feel more emotional. And yeah, it was a lot of fun.
0: And here it is.

0: Olivia Rodrigo, and it's Sisney from iHeartRadio, and we are discussing all things Daisy Chainfield's festival, which was just a few days ago. The Cure right there has the idea that falling in love doesn't necessarily fix everything. What made you want to explore that in a song?
1: Yeah, I think it's sort of the thesis statement of "You seem pretty sad for a girl so in love." You know, I think when I was young, I thought, oh, you know, when I have this perfect relationship with this guy who really loves me, then suddenly I'll feel like good enough magically. And lo and behold, that's not the case. And so I wanted to write a song about it. And I'm really proud of it. I think I didn't have the emotional maturity to write it maybe a few years ago. So I'm happy it came out when it did.
0: I am too.
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0: We're celebrating Daisy Chainfields with Olivia Rodrigo, and obviously we're hearing some of those huge festival performances throughout this special. But Olivia, you've also kind of been going the opposite direction and doing these pop-ups in much smaller spaces. I love that you've been doing

0: recognize fans because it's such a small venue. Like, I'm like, oh my gosh, I've seen you on my other shows or things like that.
1: Yeah, for sure. Or it's so fun to like see a friend in the audience too. Like I played a show in Brooklyn the other day and just the top balcony was like 10 of my friends and they were all dancing and it made me so happy. It was,
0: like, what does that feel like to perform like that, like with your friends? Does it just feel like you're all at a summer party and you're just like singing yeah. karaoke for them or something?
1: Oh my, a little bit. Yeah, that was my trick when I was playing arenas on the Guts World Tour. When I was really nervous, I would just pick one person in the audience who I knew most of the time was my mom or my best friend or somebody like that. And I would just do the whole show just for them. And so that helped ease my nerves.
0: That's actually, similar advice was given to me. Not that I'm trying to compare myself to your stardom, but when I started in radio, somebody told me the exact same thing. They're like, bring a picture of your best friends and talk to them. Don't feel like you're talking to the whole city.
1: 100%.
0: And you'll be so much more natural and just like in your element and you'll be at ease and comfortable.
1: Totally.
0: So I love that advice. Before you go, I feel like everything that it took to create Daisy Chain Fields Festival and then seeing how fans responded to it, you know, you're mentioning maybe it turns into like 2 days later down the road, but like, what do you see? And I know you probably don't know, have the answer right now, but like, what's the future? Because this was so successful and everybody was talking about it and it sold out in 30 minutes and it was such a great outcome. Where do you go from here?
1: Oh my gosh. Yeah. I have so many big dreams for Daisy Chain. You know, I just think having a place where people can come together and forge a community that's full of positivity and hope is really a huge antidote to a lot of the discouragement and overwhelm that we're feeling these days. And so I just hope that it can continue to be a sort of positive, you know, emblem for people. And I have a lot of ideas for what I want to do next year, but I'm going to keep them a secret for now.
0: Do you have, keep them a secret, but I'm going to ask a little bit more. Do you feel like it's going to stay in California or do you think it would travel across the US?
1: I'm not sure that it would travel, but okay. I have a lot of ideas for who I want to play and like little activations that I want to do. And we also made this incredible zine, the Daisy Chain zine, because we were really inspired by Riot Girl punk girls like Kathleen Hanna. And so I'm really excited about that and can't wait to do a zine next year. And yeah, there's so much great stuff.
0: Olivia, what song do you want us to all hear now from the festival?
1: Oh my gosh, I feel like we have to play Landslide, which I sung with Stevie Nicks, and it closed out the entire festival, and it was just the most magical moment I could ever imagine in my life. So we should definitely play that.

0: that was so special. When I heard that Stevie was down to sing at the festival, it was a huge pinch me moment. Obviously, she is probably like top five greatest songwriters of all time and such an amazing woman. And so to get to share the stage with her was something I will absolutely never forget. Yeah. And to close the whole festival with that song with Stevie, such an icon, was just like the perfect way to end a very perfect day.
1: Sisney from iHeartRadio with Olivia Rodrigo. Congratulations. And thank you so much for hanging out with me for this. This is the best 30 minutes ever, right? If you were listening, then you agree. Congratulations again on the new album, on bringing Daisy Chain Fields to life. I can't wait to see where you take it next. I'm Sisney from iHeartRadio, and this has been Olivia Rodrigo, Songs from the Daisy Chain Fields Festival. This was so much fun. Thank you.
0: Thanks so much for having me.
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3: Tonight, mostly clear, a 7 a.m. temperature of 73. As for tomorrow, mostly sunny, a heat advisory with a high of 95, but a heat index about 100. At night, clear and warm and a low down to 74. That's the forecast. I'm 9 First Warning, Chief Meteorologist Steve Raleigh.
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back again tomorrow. 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

0: It sure will be when you see Third Eye Blind and then the best fireworks in all of Ohio, man. I can't believe it. I mean, we've been talking about it all summer, right? And now it's happening this week. 50th annual Western and Southern fireworks, man. And you know that it's happening on Thursday, on the 3rd. So Third Eye Blind's going to be there too at Megacore, man. We got to get you in. All you got to do, cheapest tickets you will find right now, $10.27. You can't find a cheaper ticket than that. So then go get them because you know it's going to be packed. 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
4: 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Sing it with SmileTunes.
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